0: Ashley Siddiqui, Democratic Socialists of America co-chair, more on C-SPAN today. You notice how these people are being mainstreamed? You notice how they're being mainstreamed? Cut 15, go.
1: We think the basic necessities of life should be run as public goods and not for private profits.
0: Okay, shut up, little fella. The basic necessities of goods should be run as public goods, not for corporate profits. We have more small businesses in this country than major corporations. That's number one. Number two, we do a pretty damn good job in this country of providing basic necessities to more people than any other country on the face of the earth. In fact, we're so good at it that we even export basic necessities to other societies. Why would we exchange what we have built in this country over 250 years for what they have in other countries that doesn't work? Why would we do that, America? I wish I could debate people like this. I really do. Maybe we're going to try and get one of these reprobates on the program, Mr. Producer. You know what I mean? Not a bad idea, right? Yeah. All right, let's take some calls, shall we? Dan, Cooperstown, New York. How are you, Dan?
2: I'm good, Mark. Good to talk to you.
0: Thank you.
2: I was just chiming in about the, aortic dissection, which I went through less than a year ago myself. And it is brutal. And if I didn't have, I've never lost consciousness. And I think that's what, the death nail is. Because once you're out unconscious, before they can actually determine what's going on, it's too late because it happens so quickly.
0: It says here you had surgery within 15 minutes. How did you get that to the hospital so fast and so forth?
2: I was just amazing. I was standing in one of my, I have a horse rescue upstate New York, and I was standing in one of my pastures, and it felt like, I don't know how to equate it, like I got stabbed in the chest hit by lightning or something. And I grabbed hold of the end of my tractor and got a grip on it, walked out to the front of my house and called my neighbor. And he was here in 3 minutes, took me directly to the hospital, and they did an x-ray and had me in surgery almost instantly. A small percentage of people with this are that lucky. And if you looked, I looked at the x-ray after the fact, and it looks like a blowout in the tire.
0: How do they even fix it, I wonder?
2: I can't even wrap my head around this. They do the old school open heart surgery. They split you in half like a lobster tail.
0: Yeah, I've had that.
2: And take your heart out.
0: Out of your chest,
2: Put you on a pump. And they work on your heart, and the cardiologist the next day is explaining to me, I had your heart right in my hands like a softball. And we, this procedure they do to wrap it with synthetic stuff. And I tell you, wasn't that the idea of it is horrific, but having gone through it, I was up and walking around the next day.
0: Mm-hmm. Well, it's good to have you back. How long ago was it?
2: This was the next day in ICU. I was listening to talk radio on my phone, and that's the day that Charlie Kirk got shot.
0: Oh, wow.
2: So it was
0: less than a year ago.
2: Holiday. It's just like September will be the 1 year.
0: All right, Dan. And, well, we're glad you're doing well. And God bless you, my friend. You take care of yourself. We're not going to go to line two, Mr. Producer. I don't think that's particularly useful. Let's go to Neil, Brooklyn, New York, the great WABC. We spent a lot of time in Brooklyn the last weekend. How are you?
3: Hey, good evening, Mark. I'm glad you came and survived in one piece, your trip to Brooklyn.
0: Yes.
3: It's not always that easy.
0: It's pretty safe, to be perfectly honest with you. Go right ahead.
3: Well, not for Yankel Rosenbaum, it wasn't. But anyway.
0: No, it wasn't, but it is today. I was there and spent a lot of time on the streets.
3: Okay, so I want to talk about this World Cup for a second, Mark. You know, a million Europeans who are steeped in socialism, communism, and even in the case of Great Britain, like a Muslim theocracy, came to this country for the World Cup, and they're all going back to Europe as an army of mini Tocquevilles. You know, Alexis de Tocqueville, for people who aren't familiar. If you watch
0: No, I confused him with Frank de Tocqueville. Have you heard Frank de Tocqueville?
3: No, I was just speaking for, you know...
0: Just kidding. Go ahead.
3: So, have you watched these videos, Mark, of all these testimonials of people running across America for the first time?
0: Mm-hmm.
3: They're amazing, right? So, you know, these people are experiencing our freedoms for the first time. The food, the landscape, the AC, the charm, the open roads, the guns, the beer, our free speech, and, you know, the incredible variety that we have in stores, you know, which kind of harkens me to, you know, your stories about, like, iPencil and that kind of thing.
0: Right.
3: And they are talking about how they've been lied to by the Bolshevik media their entire lives in Europe.
0: You're right.
3: And all I want to say is, you know, this phenomenon is a gift to any halfway enterprising consultant who can manage to package this for the midterms and even beyond. Because no American could feel like a guilty lump of doo-doo when they see these testimonials.
0: Now, you make a great point. And instead we get these DSA fools on C-SPAN and elsewhere in our country telling us how lousy it is here. And when they're not getting pushback, and it's driving me crazy. It really is. It's not hard to push back. Basic necessities of life should be run as a public good. Really? We'll all starve to death. Thanks. Great call. We'll be right back.
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9: Humans have 23 chromosomes. Chimpanzees also have 23. But what makes them different from us is a mutation in the second chromosome. They have 2A and 2B. Humans have only one. Their genetic code is only 1.2% different than ours. Chimps are the only known animals aside from humans to use tools. They have crafted rocks to break open nuts for food, and they've used curved sticks to catch fish. Humans have tried to teach sign language to chimpanzees. There's still a debate on whether the animals can actually communicate or if they're just mimicking the behavior of their trainers. Today is International Chimpanzee Day, commemorating the arrival of Jane Goodall to study chimps in Africa on this day, July 14th, 1960. And on this day, remember, some animals are more intelligent than we realize. I'm Chris Conley.
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14: Joe.

0: internet, every other place where, you know, the people who believe in that kind of stuff are, that show, I mean, the best testimonials are the people who have come from those countries and how bad it is. And why aren't there ads and other stuff that show empty shelves?
1: Well, ads by whom? Who's going to pay for these ads? I mean, you just don't have ads. I mean,
0: Well, not necessarily ads, but just to expose them, that's all. It seems like it's the easiest thing to do, and I'm not sure they're doing it.
1: Well, I don't know who's there. Who's supposed to be doing it?
0: I guess
1: this is always the question I have when people say we need to do this or they need to do that. Who?
0: The PACs, the people who are pro-capital.
1: I know PAC political action committees are for electing people. They're not necessarily for exposing one group or another. Maybe they should, but I think we should be able to take these people on directly. We live in the greatest country on the face of the earth. We live in the lap of luxury, even though people don't seem to think we do. We have air conditioning, we have heating, we have automobiles, we have the roof over our head. I'm talking about the vast, overwhelming majority of Americans. Things can be tight, things can be challenging, things can be difficult, things can be awful at times. There's not a society on the face of the earth where that's not the case. The difference is, in America, you can brush yourself off, pick yourself up, and give it another shot. In most other countries, you can't. And for all the BS about how we treat people and so forth, we can't, you know, we have huge problems keeping people out of this country. Huge problems. So even the ones who are here preaching Islam, preaching Marxism, they came here because they wanted to come here. They don't have to be here. They can leave, but they don't want to leave. Thank you for your call. We'll be right back.
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7: There's a case out of San Antonio from 4 years ago. My pleasure to have you. Thanks. I appreciate you stopping by the Joe Pag Show for your Tuesday. Here's a lot going on. I just saw this over on X. Over the past 7 days, this is a statement from Commander of the U.S. Central Command, Admiral Brad Cooper, CENTCOM Commander. Quote, over the past 7 days, Iran has intentionally targeted civilians across the region by attacking 7 commercial ships, resulting in nearly a dozen civilian crew members killed, missing, or injured. Iranian forces have also launched dozens of missiles and drones toward neighboring Gulf countries. U.S. forces are holding Iran accountable for unwarranted aggression that continues to endanger innocent lives. Admiral Brad Cooper, CENTCOM Commander. I did not know that they were, that a dozen crew members were killed. That's crazy. Again, I mean, why make some sort of a deal? That's just kind of weird. Why, I mean, honestly, why make some sort of a deal? The MOU never made any sense to me. It just gave them time to retool and think, oh, wow, we won. When they made the announcement that they'd beaten 2 nuclear powers and they somehow are now a superpower, at that point, you just let them have it. Take out the IRGC, take out the leadership, put the Shaw son in there, have a nice day. That's where I am with that. Let me go to Rose's in Minneapolis about voting and about what the president's going to say Thursday. Hi, Rose.
8: Hi, Joe. Thanks for having me.
7: You bet. What's happening?
8: So I just had a question. So why would President Trump wait until Thursday if he's got a new information about voter fraud?
7: I don't know.
8: Instead of just sharing it as soon as he has it, like, feels like he's using this as an opportunity to spread a lot of information without having facts to support it. That's my concern.
7: I don't know what that means. Spread information without facts to support it. What do you mean?
8: Well, the only facts would be just what he's telling people.
7: Well, like, no, he's going to have evidence. That's why he's going to have evidence.
8: Right. So why would he be the one to share that evidence instead of some investigative, like, you know,
7: well, because I think he sees himself as the harmed party. I think he sees himself as the harmed party.
8: Right. Well, exactly. So, but it's not him. If it's the elections in general would be the concern, right? Not just the president as it stands. Like, the country should be concerned if there's voter fraud, not just Trump. It feels like he should be concerned for the country and not just for himself.
7: Well, I think so, that when it, well, Rose, I hear what you're saying, but we disagree, because he was the guy that, if there was fraud, he was the guy that got screwed. He was the guy that should have won re-election and didn't, if he shows this information. So I see no problem with the harmed party coming out and saying, now that I'm the president again, they've investigated it, look at all this proof we have that I got screwed. And I think that he's exonerating himself because he was called a liar for the past 6 years. I think that makes sense to me.
8: So, didn't he have 60-some court cases that got shot down?
7: No.
8: Though? I mean,
7: no.
8: Like,
7: he didn't. No. There were 61 cases that judges refused to hear. So they didn't get shot down because the evidence was never presented.
8: So why not re-bring up cases if he's got that information instead of just spread to the public? Why not go back to the court system and say, hey, I have the evidence?
7: Now. Rose, I love you like a sister. I have no idea what your complaint is here. If he has evidence that there was voter fraud, and I don't know if he does or not, it sounds like he thinks he does, I want to see it. And I think the American people deserve to see it. Keep it here. Coming back.
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13: Humans have 23 chromosomes. Chimpanzees also have 23. But what makes them different from us is a mutation in the second chromosome. They have 2A and 2B. Humans have only one. Their genetic code is only 1.2% different than ours. Chimps are the only known animals aside from humans to use tools. They have crafted rocks to break open nuts for food, and they've used curved sticks to catch fish. Humans have tried to teach sign language to chimpanzees. There's still a debate on whether the animals can actually communicate or if they're just mimicking the behavior of their trainers. Today is International Chimpanzee Day, commemorating the arrival of Jane Goodall to study chimps in Africa on this day, July 14th, 1960. And on this day, remember, some animals are more intelligent than we realize. I'm Chris Conley.
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5: 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Next hour with Nico, and again, former Bexar County District Attorney, now defense attorney, and he's been doing a really great job. He doesn't lose much. We're going to do a little bit more on Charlie Kirk. Then we get into this local case between this former cop named Brennan and this guy who he shot named Cantu. This has been thrown out, or the DA dropped the charges against the former cop. What happens now? You probably heard about this McDonald's parking lot shooting. We're going to get into that full-throated next hour. 833-JOE-PAGS. 833-563-7247. JoePags.com. The interview with Kay from yesterday about the drones in Cuba, doing great. Go check out the YouTube. Subscribe. What's the matter with you? We're back after this.
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0: great to have you. It's interesting, the conversation we have during the breaks as well. Like, I mean, Paul, you make a good point. If you're at the gym and somebody's, like, purposely taking pictures of you as you're working out, trying to get yourself in shape, and then posting them and either mocking you or making fun of you or sexualizing you, I get it. That's a different thing. That's like a private space. If I go and watch a track and field event, I mean, that, anybody can take a picture of anything, but I get what you're laying down. If you're, like, working out, there's a guy named Joey Swole. I don't know if you guys follow Joey Swole over on social media, but he will call out anybody. If somebody's, like, doing a video, and they're flexing it in the back, they're making fun of somebody because they don't look as good or whatever, then they get called out, and they get mocked, you know, publicly. But I think it was a good point. I think some people will do it on purpose to make you look bad or make you look sexualized. But at, like, an event, at a volleyball game or at a track and field event, I think that it's fair game.
1: Yeah, it's just, you just never know. I mean, so I guess with your story that you were talking about, I guess it just depends on the circumstances, because it just depends. And I guess the intent is part of it for sure.
0: Sam, anything on this? Anything to finish up on this?
2: Yeah. Intent is a big one. I totally agree.
0: But how do you know somebody's intent when they're snapping a photo? I guess you don't. You'll find out once they post it, obviously. But then what do you do about it? And you know, I learned the photography rules from you. If you take the picture, I don't really have much say. But if it does, right. You know, if it shows me half naked or something, that's a different thing. I think that I do have recourse. But, you know, it really depends on where you are. I think that, well, without a doubt, like a gym is a privately owned place. You don't have the right to just walk in and start taking pictures. But if you're in a track and field event, what are you going to do? 833-JOE-PAGS, 833-563-7247, joepags.com. Part 2 with Nico LaHood when we come back, about the local San Antonio case that you probably heard about nationwide. Keep it here.
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7: I appreciate Nico LaHood coming on. I just think there's a lot of really good information there. What he has to say about these prosecutors out there doing the wrong thing? I mean, obviously the local prosecutor here in Bexar County, I mean, Nico is not the prosecutor now. It's this far left-wing Soros Democrat guy. It was dumb to even bring the charges, and I'm glad the charges were dropped. I hope they don't try to come back and take another bite at the apple. The reason why you drop the charges is you got a guy who's habitual. You got a guy who wasn't just sitting there, you know, innocently eating a burger. You got a guy who, at that point, according to the police and his contact with the guy before, knew who he was and had felt strongly he had to get him off the street for the safety of the public. So, I mean, cases like that should never have gotten to where it got. It's interesting watching the coverage locally after this decision came down that they dropped the charges. I'm glad we can give you the full context with Nico. Don't forget to stop by the YouTube. I know that I pounded into your head, but I really think you're getting a lot of content there that doesn't cost you anything just to press subscribe. Go do that. JoePags.com/YouTube. It's that simple. Just press that subscribe button. Click that bell as well. That is Sam. It's not Sam anymore. That's Polo. I'm Joe. Got to get out of here. That's it for tonight. See you tomorrow.
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12: Blockade reinstated. I'm Sue Guzman, Fox News. The Navy has restarted its blockade in the Strait of Hormuz. President Trump is again threatening to strike civilian infrastructure. The latest from Fox's Lucas Tomlinson in Tel Aviv, Israel.
13: President Trump says U.S. jets will keep bombing Iran until it returns for formal talks. And if they don't, President Trump told our own Trey Yinks in an exclusive interview, this is what he will order next.
14: Because next week comes the power plants. Next week comes the bridges. We're going to knock out all their power plants. We're going to knock out all their bridges unless they get to the table and negotiate.
13: Despite the return of American air power, Admiral Cooper, commander of U.S. forces in the Middle East, says Iran is striking back, hitting 7 commercial ships in the Strait of Hormuz with up to a dozen crew members killed, missing, or wounded.
12: Jordan announcing that it shot down 3 missiles that were launched by Iran targeting the kingdom. And Kuwait is reporting it came under fire from 6 Iranian missiles and some 33 drones. 2 Supreme Court justices making a rare appearance before the House and Senate committees about the high court's security budget. Here's Fox's Jessica Rosenthal.
15: Supreme Court Justice Elena Kagan recalled to senators when she first joined the court, they had no personal security. They do now. She said 2 Congress members assessing security told the Chief Justice back in 2016.
16: We think you're out of your mind. The director of the Office of Personnel Management has more security than the Supreme Court justices.
15: But she said security really ramped up after the Dobbs decision was leaked in 2022.
16: If the 9 of us don't have trust in one another and don't have trust in one another and all the people who work for us, then those kinds of honest conversations that we need to do our business are not going to take place.
15: The justices are asking for a $14 million increase in the next fiscal year budget. Jessica Rosenthal, Fox News.
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12: A man running from immigration agents in Florida was struck and killed by a tractor trailer. He was part of a group of suspects that fled a traffic stop this morning in St. Augustine. Police say one darted across a busy road right into the path of the semi. Meanwhile, ICE says it will temporarily pause all traffic stops when making arrests. Border Czar Tom Homan telling Fox's The Will Cain Show, this is just a short pause for the agency to look inward.
28: Well, look, it's not a policy change. It's a temporary pause. Look, we had the last couple of shootings, ICE leadership along with DHS believes they want to look at these last couple of incidents and look. Is there something that could have been done better?
12: Charlene Graham has been sworn in to temporarily take her brother's place in the Senate. Fox's Kevin Cork reports.
0: The sister of the late Republican senator from the Palmetto State, Lindsey Graham, sworn in to temporarily fill his Senate seat. The appointment, thanks to Henry McMaster, the state's governor, coming just a few days after his sudden death. Now, Darlene will fill the remainder of her brother's current term through January the 3rd, while voters in South Carolina will get a chance to decide who in November will hold that seat for the next 6 years. Meantime, we're learning more about the senator's final hours tonight. Alabama Senator Tommy Tuberville revealing today that it was a former member of his staff who actually called for medical assistance to aid Graham after he experienced chest pains.
12: The medical examiner's office says Senator Graham died of an aortic tear caused by hardening of the arteries. And New York writer E. Jean Carroll gets her payout of more than $5 million 3 years after a jury found citizen Donald Trump liable for her claims of defamation and sex abuse dating back to 1996. U.S. District Court in Lower Manhattan posting a notice on its online docket that the money had been dispersed to Carroll's legal team, including some $625,000 worth of interest payments. I'm Sue Gossman. This is Fox News.
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2: Humans have 23 chromosomes. Chimpanzees also have 23. But what makes them different from us is a mutation in the second chromosome. They have 2A and 2B. Humans have only one. Their genetic code is only 1.2% different than ours. Chimps are the only known animals aside from humans to use tools. They have crafted rocks to break open nuts for food, and they've used curved sticks to catch fish. Humans have tried to teach sign language to chimpanzees. There's still a debate on whether the animals can actually communicate or if they're just mimicking the behavior of their trainers. Today is International Chimpanzee Day, commemorating the arrival of Jane Goodall to study chimps in Africa on this day, July 14th, 1960. And on this day, remember, some animals are more intelligent than we realize. I'm Chris Conley.
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9: 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We'll be back in a moment with Rob Guthrow and take final calls with him. Tom is here to tell us about our TV show, BeyondBelief.com.
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5: The airstrikes continue. I'm Ted Lindner, Fox News. Those are U.S. airstrikes continuing against Iran on Tuesday.
6: They'll continue until I say it's enough.
5: President Trump speaking exclusively to Fox's Trey Yinks. The president now, though, backing away from a plan to charge cargo shipping through the Strait of Hormuz.
7: The president says he abandoned a plan to charge a fee on cargo in the Strait of Hormuz after speaking with several Middle Eastern leaders. Instead, President Trump says a 20% fee will be replaced with trade and investment deals with Gulf partners.
8: And I like that, actually, because I don't think anybody should be able to charge a fee for the Strait.
7: The president is reimposing a naval blockade on Iranian ports and says the U.S. will be guardian of the Strait of Hormuz, a critical waterway for oil and natural gas shipments. Iran says it will control the strait and has targeted commercial vessels. At the White House, Jared Halpern, Fox News.
5: The president says talks with Iran will continue. President Trump welcoming Iraq's new prime minister to the White House, saying he had a change of heart on his recently proposed toll in the Strait of Hormuz. Fox's Jackie Heinrich with more.
9: President Trump said he reversed course on plans to impose a 20% fee to keep the Strait of Hormuz open after the leaders from Saudi Arabia, UAE, Qatar, Bahrain, and Kuwait offered an alternative.
8: They said, we'd love to do it a different way. We would like to invest tremendously in the United States as opposed to charging a fee. And I like that, actually, because I don't think anybody should be able to charge a fee for the Strait.
9: The president's remarks came alongside Iraq's new prime minister ahead of a private lunch where the two sides discussed Iraq's efforts to disarm Iranian-linked militia groups and keep plans on schedule for U.S. forces to withdraw from Iraq by September 30th.
5: President Trump says no longer a need for U.S. military presence in Iraq. Major League Baseball All-Star Game in Philly tonight. The American League beats the National League 4-0. 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
5: Immigrations and Customs Enforcement agents being told to largely end vehicle stops as an enforcement method. Fox's Grinnell Scott with more.
12: Government sources tell Fox News ICE agents must now scale back use of vehicle stops. The guidance comes after confrontations involving federal agents in Texas and Maine that ended with people being shot and killed. In both cases, the Department of Homeland Security claims vehicles the victims were in were being weaponized against agents. The new directive that takes effect now does not take vehicle stops completely off the table. They can still be used when agents are trying to track down targets that face serious charges or have violent records. Grinnell Scott, Fox News.
5: Border Czar Tom Holman says it's a temporary measure.
13: I do not think this short pause can affect the arrest, because the alien can be arrested before or after that vehicle. But this is what I understand, talking to the director of ICE, it's a short pause just to make sure we're doing the right thing.
5: Holman earlier on Fox's Will Cain show. And Darlene Graham, the sister of the late Senator Lindsey Graham, officially sworn in as interim senator, carrying out the remainder of her brother's term, but the race just beginning to fill Graham's seat.
14: An emotional day here on Capitol Hill, and now that she's officially in the Senate, I think we'll start to hear who might be trying to run for the full term in the fall. In fact, Ralph Norman, the Republican representative from South Carolina, his name has been mentioned. Russell Fry, the Republican from South Carolina, has gotten kind of a shout-out from President Trump, said he appreciated that. He's not made his plans known. And then you have Nancy Mace, the Republican representative, also from South Carolina. It was interesting that Nancy Mace and Ralph Norman both ran in that primary last month in South Carolina, and they lost, and so they're out of their House seat, so this might give them an opportunity to run for the Senate if they want.
5: Fox's Chad Pergram. I'm Ted Lindner. This is Fox News.
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11: Blockade back on. I'm Sue Guzman, Fox News. The military reimposing a naval blockade in the Strait of Hormuz and launching new strikes.
12: The president making clear Iran is in for plenty more pain unless and until it gets back to the negotiating table.
13: They'll continue until I say it's enough. I mean, they'll continue. They've been there. You know, the word the military likes to use is degrade. They've been degraded to a very low level.
12: President Trump insisting the Strait of Hormuz is once again open for business for everybody but Iran, although he did back off a bit from his plan to impose a 20% fee for that service provided by the U.S. military after hearing from allies on the Gulf Cooperation Council.
11: Fox's Anita Vogel. ICE agents are being instructed to end most vehicle stops nationwide for the time being. Fox's Christina Coleman.
14: ICE will still conduct vehicle stops for those considered to be the most egregious targets with serious or violent criminal histories. This comes after the two fatal ICE-involved shootings in Maine and Texas that happened within a week. Border Czar Tom Holman says the change is temporary. In Maine, DHS said ICE agents were surveilling an address for a person for a final removal order from the country. When ICE tried to stop the vehicle driven by someone coming from that address, DHS says the vehicle attempted to flee the scene and, fearing for public safety, an officer discharged his weapon.
11: The House has approved a bill that would have the U.S. go to daylight saving time permanently.
15: The yeas are 308, the nays are 117. The bill is passed.
11: Congressman Scott Desjarlais, who presided over the vote, went on to add a musical touch from the Beatles to highlight the passage of the so-called Sunshine Protection Act. And the bill now heads to the Senate, where its future is uncertain. 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
11: Two Supreme Court justices making a rare appearance before the House and Senate committees Tuesday about the high court security budget.
6: Supreme Court Justice Elena Kagan recalled to senators when she first joined the court, they had no personal security. They do now. She said two Congress members assessing security told the Chief Justice back in 2016,
16: "We think you're out of your mind. The director of the Office of Personnel Management has more security than the Supreme Court justices."
6: But she said security really ramped up after the Dobbs decision was leaked in 2022.
16: If the nine of us don't have trust in one another and don't have trust in one another and all the people who work for us, then those kinds of honest conversations that we need to do our business are not going to take place.
6: The justices are asking for a $14 million increase in the next fiscal year budget. Jessica Rosenthal, Fox News.
11: Darlene Graham has been sworn in to temporarily take her brother's place in the U.S. Senate. Fox's Kevin Cork.
17: The sister of the late Republican senator from the Palmetto State, Lindsey Graham, sworn in to temporarily fill his Senate seat. The appointment, thanks to Henry McMaster, the state's governor, coming just a few days after his sudden death. Now, Darlene will fill the remainder of her brother's current term through January the 3rd, while voters in South Carolina will get a chance to decide who in November will hold that seat for the next 6 years. Meantime, we're learning more about the senator's final hours tonight. Alabama Senator Tommy Tuberville revealing today that it was a former member of his staff who actually called for medical assistance to aid Graham after he experienced chest pains.
11: New York writer E. Jean Carroll gets her payout of over $5 million 3 years after a jury found citizen Donald Trump liable for her claims of defamation and sex abuse dating back to 1996. U.S. District Court in Lower Manhattan posting a money has been dispersed to her on its website. I'm Sue Guzman. This is Fox News.
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20: 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And I heard about it on the news today saying, you know, gas prices overnight went up 6 cents and 7 cents or whatever. And I'm like, holy crap, man, feeling a little depressed. 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
21: well, I know. And right now the average is $4.30 nationwide as of today. So, yeah, I mean, this is a bad thing.
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0: The saying goes, chicks dig the long ball. But strikeouts are pretty sexy, too.
9: Can he strike out the side again? The pitch.
10: Yes, he can, over the outside corner. 96-mile-an-hour fastball. One of the most dominant first four innings that you'll ever see, completed by Harrison against his former team. He recorded 12 outs, and 10 of them were strikeouts. Unreal.
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1: We don't allow people to rebuild an entire property in a floodway or a damaged area where we're going to have to spend money, where it's going to increase flood insurance.
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6: More strikes in Iran. I'm Ted Lindner, Fox News. The U.S. military carrying out strikes in Iran for the fourth straight night and brought back the naval blockade of Iranian ships. Fox's Anita Vogel with more.
7: The president making clear Iran is in for plenty more pain unless and until it gets back to the negotiating table.
8: They'll continue until I say it's enough. I mean, they'll continue. They've been... the word the military likes to use is degrade. They've been degraded to a very low level.
7: President Trump insisting the Strait of Hormuz is once again open for business for everybody but Iran. Although he did back off a bit from his plan to impose a 20% fee for that service provided by the U.S. military after hearing from allies on the Gulf Cooperation Council.
6: More than 50,000 U.S. service members remain deployed across the Middle East as the military says American forces remain vigilant, lethal, and ready. The president says talks with Iran will also continue. A search and rescue effort involving a boat in the San Francisco Bay near Alcatraz. Fox affiliate KTVU, Fox 2's Betty Yu with more.
9: San Francisco Fire Chief Dean Crispin says that initial call came in about 3:35 afternoon as a report of a fire about 600 yards off Alcatraz. But when first responders arrived, they found a three-level pontoon boat overturned and mostly submerged. One person was pulled from the water. CPR was started, and that victim was rushed to shore where they were pronounced dead. Three others were taken to CPMC on Van Ness with injuries. 13 people made it safely to shore without getting medical attention at the hospital, while crews continue again to search for two people who remain missing.
6: Meteorologists say the water temperature near Alcatraz is only about 61 degrees, which can quickly become a life-threatening situation for anyone stuck in the water. 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
6: The 2026 MLB All-Star Game in the books from Philadelphia. Fox's Tony Genualdo with the recap.
16: The American League faced the National League in the 96th MLB All-Star Game in Philadelphia to celebrate America's 250th birthday. The AL got off to a great start, scoring three runs in the first inning. Two of them came off the bat of Yankees outfielder Cody Bellinger.
17: Off the middle, and the American League cashes in. Alvarez in to score. Langeliers right behind him. Two-run single, Cody Bellinger.
16: The call on Fox. His teammate Ben Rice tacked on another run to make it a 3-0 lead. And then in the eighth inning, White Sox third baseman Miguel Vargas went deep to extend the lead. The American League takes it 4-0 for the first All-Star Game shutout since 2013. Bellinger was named the Ted Williams Most Valuable Player. Tony Genualdo, Fox News.
6: ICE agents being instructed and most vehicle stops nationwide. Fox's Christina Coleman explains this does not mean everyone they're targeting is off the hook.
18: ICE will still conduct vehicle stops for those considered to be the most egregious targets with serious or violent criminal histories. This comes after the two fatal ICE-involved shootings in Maine and Texas that happened within a week. Border Czar Tom Holman says the change is temporary. In Maine, DHS said ICE agents were surveilling an address for a person for a final removal order from the country. When ICE tried to stop the vehicle driven by someone coming from that address, DHS says the vehicle attempted to flee the scene and, fearing for public safety, an officer discharged his weapon.
6: President Trump's been pushing his campaign of deportation since taking office. At least seven people have been allegedly killed by ICE agents since 2025. And the House has passed a bill to make daylight saving time permanent, known as the Sunshine Protection Act. It passed 308-117. It would put the country on the time currently observed from March to November unless the state exempts itself. The bill now moves on to the Senate. I'm Ted Lindner. This is Fox News.
19: Hey, it's Matt and Rob. 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
23: Major test of this 60-day deal between the U.S. and Iran. Talks are said to still be progressing, but this certainly derails those efforts to restore ship traffic to what we saw before this war even started. Now, some vessels had recently been evacuated through the United Nations International Maritime Organization's alternative route, but shortly after that ship was attacked by an Iranian drone, the group just announced it is now pausing evacuation of vessels.
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1: High fly ball, deep left field. This ball's way back and way gone. Wild Bill, a three-run shot, struck him out. 103 with the fastball yet again, 103.3. Fly ball, left center field, hit well. Racing back is Torres at the track. Well gone! Christian Yelich, his fourth of the season. It's a two-run shot.
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4: The blockade returns. I'm Sue Guzman, Fox News. The military reimposing a naval blockade in the Strait of Hormuz and is launching new strikes.
5: The president making clear Iran is in for plenty more pain unless and until it gets back to the negotiating table.
6: They'll continue until I say it's enough. I mean, they'll continue. They've been there. You know, the word the military likes to use is degrade. They've been degraded to a very low level.
5: President Trump insisting the Strait of Hormuz is once again open for business for everybody but Iran, although he did back off a bit from his plan to impose a 20% fee for that service provided by the U.S. military after hearing from allies on the Gulf Cooperation Council.
4: Fox's Anita Vogel. Iran says more than 30 people were killed in U.S. airstrikes targeting Iran. Israel and Lebanon holding new talks on ending Israeli military action. Fox's Jonathan Savage reports.
7: Hopes for swift progress at these talks in Rome are low. Lebanon wants Israel to withdraw troops from the south of the country. Israel says it won't do so while the Iran-backed Hezbollah group continues to threaten. Its military is occupying what it says is a buffer zone about 6 miles into its northern neighbor. A meeting in Washington last month produced an agreement meant to end the conflict and disarm Hezbollah, but the militants have rejected the deal and Israeli strikes have continued. Lebanese troops are supposed to ensure peace when Israel withdraws. Jonathan Savage, Fox News.
4: Flash out in Cuba again, the island nation suffering yet another blackout of the national electric system. This is the third blackout in Cuba in just 2 weeks due to a U.S. oil embargo putting increasing stress on the island's power grid. And the death toll from the Bangkok bar fire has risen to 32 as two more victims have died of their injuries. America's listening to Fox News.
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4: The Senate Intelligence Committee is set to hold a confirmation hearing for Jay Clayton, who President Trump has tapped to lead the nation's intelligence community.
16: Walter J. Clayton III now tapped to serve as Director of National Intelligence. He was supposed to go through the Senate confirmation process last month until President Trump blocked the hearing as leverage to push forward his priorities, including seeking the confirmation of a successor to Clayton's current role as U.S. Attorney for the Southern District of New York. Clayton's nomination expected to move forward quickly, as Democrats have been in an uproar over the president's temporary pick for the job, home builder and Federal Housing Finance Agency Director Bill Pulte. Jeff Manasso, Fox News.
4: President Trump delivers a keynote address today at a major conference of defense and technology firms.
7: The president will close out the Pennsylvania Defense and Innovation Summit at the Army War College in Carlisle. The two-day summit brings together senior military and Pentagon officials, defense contractors, and technology CEOs. Pennsylvania Republican Senator Dave McCormick leads the summit and has secured billions of dollars in investment commitments to the state. President Trump is urging defense firms to speed up delivery of critically needed munitions and other weapons systems and has submitted a record-setting more than $1.5 trillion Pentagon budget amid the ongoing conflict with Iran. At the White House, Jared Halpern, Fox News.
4: The House has passed a bill to make daylight saving time permanent, known as the Sunshine Protection Act. It passed 308 to 117. The bill now moves on to the Senate, where its future is uncertain. Subaru issuing a massive SUV recall affecting more than 540,000 of its popular models. Officials say an incorrect weight limit label on certain Ascent, Forester, and Crosstrek models could lead to overloading and possible increasing the risk of a crash, although no crashes or injuries have been reported. I'm Sue Guzman. This is Fox News.
17: Hey, it's Matt and Rob. 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
1: I'm driving into work, and I'm looking up, and I'm noticing that somehow gas is at $4.99, so it's almost $5 a gallon, right? And I heard about it on the news today saying, you know, gas prices overnight went up 6 cents and 7 cents or whatever. And I'm like, holy crap, man. Feeling a little depressed, yes.
2: I know. And right now, the average is $4.30 nationwide as of today. So, yeah, I mean, this is a bad thing.
0: Right after Clay and Buck on WTAQ.
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20: 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It might sound glamorous, but it's tiring, repetitive physical work. I got to a point where I was in severe pain and couldn't bend my leg or stand up straight when I got out of the vehicle. Then I fell and jarred my neck really bad. I could not drive or lift anything for months. When I heard Dr. Wallach on Coast to Coast AM with George Norrie, everything he said made sense. Once I eliminated the bad foods and started giving my body the right nutrients, I could feel the difference right away. I started sleeping through the night. My body didn't hurt all the time, and I was driving again in 3 months. I went from 230 pounds to 170 pounds. 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
6: Conflict with Iran continues. I'm Ted Lindner, Fox News. The U.S. military carrying out strikes on Iran for the fourth straight night and brought back the naval blockade of Iranian ships. Fox's Anita Vogel.
7: The president making clear Iran is in for plenty more pain unless and until it gets back to the negotiating table.
8: They'll continue until I say it's enough. I mean, they'll continue. They've been the word the military likes to use is degrade. They've been degraded to a very low level.
7: President Trump insisting the Strait of Hormuz is once again open for business for everybody but Iran, although he did back off a bit from his plan to impose a 20% fee for that service provided by the U.S. military after hearing from allies on the Gulf Cooperation Council.
6: More than 50,000 U.S. service members remain deployed across the Middle East as the military says American forces remain vigilant, lethal, and ready. A search and rescue effort involving a boat in the San Francisco Bay near Alcatraz. Fox TV affiliate KTVU, Fox 2's Betty Yu with the details.
9: San Francisco Fire Chief Dean Crispin says that initial call came in about 3:35 afternoon as a report of a fire about 600 yards off Alcatraz. But when first responders arrived, they found a three-level pontoon boat overturned and mostly submerged. One person was pulled from the water. CPR was started, and that victim was rushed to shore where they were pronounced dead. Three others were taken to CPMC on Van Ness with injuries. 13 people made it safely to shore without getting medical attention at the hospital, while crews continue again to search for two people who remain missing.
6: Meteorologists say the water temperature near Alcatraz is only about 61 degrees. That can quickly become a life-threatening situation for anyone that is stuck in the water. 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
6: Police agents are being instructed to end most vehicle stops nationwide. Fox's Christina Coleman explains this does not mean everyone they're targeting is off the hook.
12: ICE will still conduct vehicle stops for those considered to be the most egregious targets with serious or violent criminal histories. This comes after the two fatal ICE-involved shootings in Maine and Texas that happened within a week. Border Czar Tom Homan says the change is temporary. In Maine, DHS said ICE agents were surveilling an address for a person for a final removal order from the country. When ICE tried to stop the vehicle driven by someone coming from that address, DHS says the vehicle attempted to flee the scene and, fearing for public safety, an officer discharged his weapon.
6: President Trump's been pushing his campaign of deportation since taking office. At least seven people have been allegedly killed by ICE agents since 2025. The 2026 Major League Baseball All-Star Game is in the books from Philadelphia. Fox's Tony Genualdo with the recap.
13: The American League faced the National League in the 96th MLB All-Star Game in Philadelphia to celebrate America's 250th birthday. The AL got off to a great start, scoring three runs in the first inning. Two of them came off the bat of Yankees outfielder Cody Bellinger.
14: Up the middle, and the American League cashes in. Alvarez in to score. Langeliers right behind him. Two-run single, Cody Bellinger.
13: The call on Fox, his teammate Ben Rice tacked on another run to make it a 3-0 lead. And then in the eighth inning, White Sox third baseman Miguel Vargas went deep to extend the lead. The American League takes it 4-0 for the first All-Star Game shutout since 2013. Bellinger was named the Ted Williams Most Valuable Player. Tony Genualdo, Fox News.
6: And the House has passed a bill to make daylight saving time permanent, known as the Sunshine Protection Act. It passed 308-117. It would put the country on the time currently observed from March to November unless the state exempts itself. The bill now moves on to the Senate. I'm Ted Lindner. This is Fox News.
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0: live with us. President Trump has done a 180 on plans to charge a 20% toll on cargo going through the Strait of Hormuz. Reversing course yesterday, he said Middle Eastern countries will instead make investment and trade deals with the U.S. Analysis from Patrick DeHaan, head of petroleum analysis at Gas Buddy. Patrick, how has the oil market digested this?
1: So all in all, I don't think the market really took the threat of a 20% toll very seriously. It would be very impossible or very difficult, I should say, for the Trump administration to really exert that. And knowing the amount of an impact that would have on oil and refined products, it was very unlikely. I just certainly was skeptical myself that the president would actually carry this out. And turns out it's a mere threat.
0: Meanwhile, it doesn't seem like much progress is being made with regards to ships transiting the Strait of Hormuz.
1: Yeah, exactly right. For now, still not a whole lot happening after Iran has launched some drone attacks at ships in the Strait. We've seen after a couple weeks of relative movement, things have quieted back down in the Strait. Certainly not the greatest development, certainly could improve if the situation suddenly improves as well.
0: Yeah. I mean, as consumers here, what do we make of what we're going to see at the pump for the coming weeks or perhaps the rest of the summer?
1: Well, just like most of the summer has been, a bit of a wild card. It's just impossible to know what development may be next. And though I know a lot of Americans are probably, very anxious about what could be next, we just don't know. And a lot of that is because geopolitical tensions are just impossible to predict what move could happen next and what that might look like.
0: We're speaking with Patrick DeHaan, head of petroleum analysis at Gas Buddy. So I think the number is 130 tankers a day back in normal times that would transit the Strait of Hormuz with crude oil. With that number just a fraction now, I mean, is there a scenario when we run out of oil? We're just telling people we can't get it to your refineries? And there's some sort of crisis? What could happen here?
1: Well, a lot could happen, but a lot might not happen either. It's at the end of the day, the administration obviously doesn't want to bring about record-setting prices. There might be a lot of tough talk, but ultimately I think the administration is very mindful of what could happen to oil markets and whatnot if they don't act. So, my belief is that while the talk may be tough, that reality is different. We still have releases from the SPR for the next month and a half or so. If the Strait remains closed beyond Labor Day, that certainly could be much more problematic once these releases end. But the other wild card as well has been that China has drastically slashed the amount of oil it's importing. And so it's really a question of if that behavior would switch around as well.
0: Yeah. Meanwhile, I mean, Iran, in theory, is not getting any revenue because it's no longer able to sell oil on the open market. So there could be pressure on Tehran as well.
1: Yeah, absolutely. I mean, the blockade is now back in place. And that is likely to have an impact on Iran. So
0: thanks, Patrick. Patrick DeHaan, analyst at Gas Buddy. 30 minutes now after the hour on This Morning, America's First News.
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7: Fred with us. Drive a UPS truck and you pick up a tip or two on how to conquer heat waves. Battling the heat is serious business for UPS, which provides its drivers cooling gear, cabin fans, electrolyte drinks, water jugs. The Wall Street Journal has tips on you, too, can navigate the heat like a veteran UPS driver. Number one, invest in high-tech wearables like hats, sleeves, and towels made with cooling technologies developed by Mission, a brand that also supplies the fabrics to pro sports teams and athletes. Number two, add pickles to your homemade sandwich for lunch. Pickles are packed with electrolytes, and watermelon is especially effective for hydration. Number three, pregame your hydration. Veteran driver Joel Reyes says it's not enough to drink once you're hot and thirsty. You got to be hydrating way before that. He estimates he drinks up to 20 bottles of water on the really hot days, often adding powder electrolytes. That'll do it for this hour. For Nicole Murray and Mike Gavin, I'm Gordon Deal. 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
3: Hitting Iran a fifth straight day.
4: U.S. Central Command just announced that another round of U.S. strikes are currently taking place against Iranian targets.
3: Fox's Trey Yingst in Washington.
4: These are the first daytime strikes that we've seen since the ceasefire went into effect, an indication that indeed these strikes are escalating. When I spoke with President Trump yesterday at the White House, he told Fox News that a variety of strikes would take place this week and escalate next week. He said he is reserving the energy targets for later in this campaign, trying to put new pressure on the Iranian regime.
5: We're going to knock out all their power plants. We're going to knock out all their bridges unless they get to the table and negotiate.
3: This after the president reimposed a naval blockade around Iran's ports. Iran has also launched drone and missile attacks targeting Gulf countries with American military bases, Bahrain, Jordan, and Kuwait.
6: Iran says the resurgence in fighting has cost 30 lives there and wounded more than 260. The blockade is an attempt to weaken Iran economically, but President Trump has gone back on a threat to impose a 20% fee on all shipping in the Strait of Hormuz.
3: Fox's Jonathan Savage is being called a temporary pause. ICE agents will stop making most traffic stops after deadly shootings during immigration enforcement in Texas last week, then Maine on Monday. Border czar Tom Holman tells Fox those are being investigated.
7: Is there something that could have been done better? Is there any training that can be improved? Or is simply ICE doing their job and bad things happen when people don't comply with law enforcement officers?
3: May not need to spring forward and fall back anymore.
8: The House passing the Sunshine Protection Act, which is a bill that would make daylight saving time permanent, and now heads to the Senate. And if passed, Americans would no longer have a chance to change their clocks twice a year, but it would also allow states to opt out.
3: That's Fox's Carly Shimkus. America's listening to Fox News.
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10: Good morning, I'm Nikki Whaley. A fire late Monday night has displaced a number of residents in Oshkosh. The fire department was dispatched just after 11:15 p.m. to a fire at 208 Oxford Avenue. When they arrived, they found smoke billowing from the attic. Fire suppression efforts began shortly after it was tapped out within about 30 minutes. Luckily, no one was injured. The city of Oshkosh estimates that the amount of damage done to the home was about $50,000. The cause of the fire is under investigation. A bridge that could be completed in 2030 over the Fox River in southern Brown County could soon have a name if the Brown County Board approves it this evening. It could be called the American Independence Bridge. It's a county bridge, so the county gets to say so pretty much on the name. Construction on it is so far slated to get underway in 2028. An interchange from I-41 would also provide a quicker route to and from Fox Valley. That part of the project is also expected to be done at the end of this year. A Waukesha County family suing Target over their infant daughter's death. Taylor and Tyler Beathard of North Prairie filed a wrongful death lawsuit against the retail giant in Minnesota last week, nearly 3 years after their baby died from ingesting a water bead. The legal action claims Target didn't do enough to warn parents about the dangers of the toy. They believe the 10-month-old's death could have been prevented if properly notified. The Beathards previously tried suing Target in New York, but it was tossed out because of jurisdiction concerns. And the city of Menominee is installing a lawn irrigation ban on local residents. City officials say the heat is resulting in extreme demands from its water system and in turn is affecting water pressure. The ban has been put into place until August 1st. More news can be found at WTAQ.com.
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0: Good morning. Welcome to your Wednesday. It's the middle of the week. Happy hump day. Hot and humid again today. Air quality getting worse. Smoky skies moving in. Heat advisory until 8 o'clock tonight. Air quality advisory for the entire state. Air quality could reach very unhealthy levels today. It'll be partly sunny. It is going to be hazy out there because of the smoke in the skies. Low 90s for the high. Heat index, though, mid-90s pushing to 100. Tonight, smoky skies continue. Mostly cloudy, low 67. Tomorrow, mostly cloudy. The smoky skies hang around 88. Friday, mostly sunny. Chance of some showers and storms, 87. Then on Saturday, mostly sunny. Chance of showers and thunderstorms again. High should be mid to upper 80s.
1: Do you have any good news?
0: Well, the humidity should slowly drop today into tomorrow, so it'll be less sticky.
1: Okay, all right.
0: Which is always good.
1: A little good news, yeah.
0: Temperatures are easing a little bit. The heat index is easing up a little bit. That's okay. That's good news. Now, I mean, you do have the wildfire smoke that is moving into Wisconsin.
1: Yeah, we need to do something about this whole Canada thing.
0: Well, it's coming from Canada. It's coming from Minnesota as well.
1: Oh, okay. Well, I guess I can't blame all Canada.
0: It's a twofer. Officials expect the advisory to be extended for at least some portion of the state beyond noon tomorrow with those wildfire smoking conditions and that kind of stuff. So, yeah, it's a mixed bag today.
1: I hate not being able to unload all of my problems on other countries, you know.
0: Well, sure. Look, I mean, it's Minnesota. They got some wildfire issues. I mean, that's right next door. You have Ontario. That stuff's coming down. It's, you know.
1: It's summer in Wisconsin.
0: But we really haven't had to deal with wildfire smoke this year.
1: No, this is kind of the first time, and it's a little late. I mean, we've had to deal with it, geez, just about every summer since I've been here.
0: Yeah, and almost nonstop.
1: Yeah, that's true.
0: You know, it's mid-July now.
1: We take what we can get, I guess.
0: It's finally rolling around.
1: Yeah.
0: But it's going to be hot. It's going to be humid and hazy today. How's traffic look?
1: Well, in truth, I don't have good news either, Z. Wrightstown area, I-41 northbound. This is going to be about 2 miles past the ramp for County Highway J. There's an accident in that area this morning, blocking the right lane, causing a delay. It's the only thing going on the roads right now, though. Things look good on the lake shore throughout the Fox Cities and in the greater Green Bay area. Sign up for traffic alerts. Text traffic to 79489.
0: 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Just a couple of more days. On Friday, it is our 20th annual Families of Children with Cancer Radiothon. It all starts at 6 o'clock Friday morning, goes through our show, goes through the regular Joe show. Steve and Shannon are going to be a part of the regular Joe portion of the Radiothon as well, going right up to 11 o'clock. Let's raise a ton of money for the Families of Children with Cancer. The big Radiothon is this Friday, starts at 6, 20 years in the making. Let's make it the biggest and the best. Of course, each and every year we have a bunch of prizes, incentives, each half hour to get you to open up those wallets and give. Going to have a list of those dropping soon on social media.
1: Oh, yeah.
0: Putting together a lot of that yesterday. There's tons of stuff.
1: Yeah?
0: Tons of stuff.
1: Any spoilers you'd like to share?
0: Well, you know, there's some signed Packers things.
1: Ooh.
0: You know, we got tickets for concerts and sporting events and all that kind of stuff as well that we're going to be throwing in. So there's a lot of stuff.
1: Good stuff.
0: Oh, yeah. I mean, Brewers tickets will be part of it.
1: Ooh.
0: You know, I hear that... Crossroads 41 concert tickets are going to be a part of it.
1: Whoa.
0: If you're a big fan of Brooks and Dunn, you might have a chance to get some Brooks and Dunn tickets. You know, they're coming to the Rush in September. So, you know, there's a lot of things.
1: Pretty cool.
0: Lot of things. But really, the big prize is feeling good about yourself for giving money to a great organization. Families of Children with Cancer.
1: The winners are the Families of Children with Cancer.
0: That's right. 20th annual Families of Children with Cancer Radiothon starts 6 o'clock this Friday morning. 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Well, the All-Star Game is behind us.
2: NL down to its last strike. 0-2 on Stewart. Baker throws. And a big bouncer. Wait for it to come down. And the American League has pitched the first shutout in the All-Star game in 13 years.
3: 4-0 the final score.
0: Oh, baby, what a snooze fest. Especially if you're a Brewers fan. I mean, you knew the Miz was not going to pitch.
1: Right.
0: You were still upset that Bryce Terang was snubbed when he should have 100% been an all-star.
1: Yeah.
0: Now, William Contreras, he did get a chance to play. He got one at bat. The bottom of the sixth. He went up against Cade Smith from Cleveland. They're very good closer.
1: Yes.
0: Contreras saw three pitches. He swung at each and every one of them. And he popped out to right field. And that was it.
1: Well, that was it, huh?
0: That was it.
1: All right, well, that was certainly a game, right?
0: If you were a Brewers fan, you didn't see anything you wanted to see last night. So, All-Star Game is done. 4-0 American League blanks the National League. 2013 was the last time there was a shutout in the All-Star Game.
1: Wow.
0: Yeah.
1: Wow. Not spectacular.
0: I wasn't excited for it going in, and it lived up to my non-excitement hope.
1: Now, do All-Star Games just generally... Is that a relic of a past time?
0: I think they're great when you're a kid.
1: Well, they are great when you're
0: a kid,
1: right?
0: I loved it when I was a kid. I was obsessed with the Home Run Derby. I couldn't wait for the All-Star Game. It was an event that you kind of woke up as a kid and you look forward to watch that stuff if you were a big baseball fan like I was.
1: And now that...
0: I don't care.
1: Now that everybody is like a multi-bazillionaire and trying to become an even bigger multi-bazillionaire and are all afraid of getting hurt and no one plays for very long.
0: Yeah.
1: I mean, that's the reason they don't do it in the NFL anymore.
0: Well, yeah, you know,
1: or basketball.
0: Got their little Pro Bowl. You know, the NBA that's just about putting up a ton of points and not playing any, you know, whatever.
1: Zero defense.
0: It is what it is.
1: Yeah, right.
0: Yeah. You know, I like the skills competition aspects of them
1: still a little bit,
0: but
1: yeah.
0: The games themselves, yeah, I don't really care.
1: Crap.
0: Yeah. Nothing's on the line. Eh.
1: Right.
0: Question of the day today. What's a movie or TV show you wish you could go back and watch for the first time again? Rob, what are you seeing online?
1: Let's see. Bradley says, Trailer Park Boys until the end of Season 7.
0: Okay.
1: Richard says, Star Wars A New Hope. BT says, Red Dawn. I saw it on the opening showing in day 1984 downtown at the Bay 123 Theater. That's now the Meyer.
0: Wow.
1: Loren says, Samurai Jack. He's probably a man in his 30s, if I'm willing to take a guess on that one. And then on the TikTok page, Dakota0383 says, either Sons of Anarchy or Ted Lasso.
0: Ah,
1: Ted Lasso is a good answer.
0: Question of the day, what's a movie or TV show you wish you could go back and watch for the first time again? Let us know on the text line, 79489, Facebook X, Instagram, TikTok. It is all at WTAQ Morning News. 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So how far behind is it compared to Appleton International Airport? You'll find out after sports.
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7: Good morning, we'll look at sports. I'm John Hensler. Major League Baseball All-Star Game in Philadelphia on Tuesday. The Brewers had two selections going into tonight. Starting pitcher Jacob Mizorowski did not pitch as expected, getting the full week off. Catcher William Contreras, now three-time All-Star, two times with the Brewers. He did get into the game, caught a few innings, went 0-for-1 at the plate. American League starter was Blue Jays righty Dylan Cease. On the NL side, Phillies lefty Christopher Sanchez. AL got after Sanchez in the top of the first inning. Cody Bellinger, a 2-RBI single, put the American League in front 2-0. New York Yankee first baseman Ben Rice would hit an RBI single in that first inning as well off of Sanchez. 3-0 AL lead. NL could not muster up any offense last night. In the top of the eighth inning, Miguel Vargas of the Chicago White Sox, a solo shot, only home run of the night. That gave the AL a 4-0 lead, and they took it by a 4-0 final. After the game, New York Met left fielder Juan Soto talked about playing with a lot of first-time All-Stars last night.
8: Good to see all these players and so many guys that got selected for the first time and get to enjoy with them their first All-Star. It's really cool.
7: Jacob Mizorowski, now a two-time All-Star. Last year, though, was a whirlwind. He made only 5 Major League appearances before being selected to the All-Star game. This year, he heads into the All-Star break, the Major League leader in strikeouts, ERA, and whip. He talked about what he learned from last year's experience to this year's experience.
9: Just to have fun with it, not to overthink everything, and, yeah. Be myself and, be one of the guys. I think that's the biggest thing.
7: Cody Bellinger received the Ted Williams MVP trophy for his efforts in that first inning last night. So now a couple of days off, the Brewers will open the second half with one of their longest homestands of the year. 1-3 against Miami Friday, Saturday, Sunday. The Mets in town after that. Looks like Freddie Peralta will be back on the mound at American Family Field early next week. The homestand wraps up late next week with the Rockies at American Family Field. I'm John Hensler, WTAQ News Talk Sports.
0: Thank you, John. I'm Matt Z. He's Rob Sussman.
1: Good morning.
0: This is the morning news. Green Bay Austin Straubel International Airport is now hiring a private management company because they're not as competitive as they want to be with Appleton International Airport.
1: And it's interesting, the numbers here.
0: The company's being brought in specifically with the sole purpose of being competitive with Appleton International Airport, which had about 500,000 more passengers last year than Austin Straubel did.
1: Which is interesting.
0: The Brown County Board Chair, Patrick Buckley, said this is an important step for Brown County and one that is really going to take us into the future, and it's going to be cheap. Oh, not going to be cheap. No, it isn't. So the county board is going to vote tonight on an agreement with Vantage Group for them to take over operations of Austin Straubel. Now, Buckley says discussions with Vantage have been going for about a year or so. Now, the airport operates as an enterprise fund currently, meaning it's similar to a private business, using its own revenue to cover expenses. Yet, it is county-owned. Now, Vantage Group has been around since 1994. According to its website, manages about $8 billion of assets. The cost to bring them in is significantly more than what the county's airport fund is currently paying for airport management. And that means the change will eliminate the airport's top 3 managers. They combined to make over $337,000. Now, Vantage's services will cost $950,000 a year, plus the compensation for 3 of its employees and incentive payments, including if ridership grows 3% or more in measured periods. There's also a one-time $350,000 mobilization fee that's tacked on to all of this. So for Austin Straubel, they saw 723,245 passengers last year. Appleton had more than 1.2 million.
1: Yeah, you see, that's such a disparity.
0: Now, for Austin Straubel, their peak, best year they had, 906,000 travelers.
1: Yeah.
0: 20 years ago!
1: 20 years ago, that
0: they
1: was.
0: They haven't reached those numbers in 20 years. And Appleton International just grows and grows and grows.
1: Well, yeah, last year they opened up, a $70 million expansion, added a bunch of new gates?
0: Grows.
1: At ATW?
0: And grows.
1: What's the deal with it? What do you think it is?
0: Maybe it's the better one one-way trip or round-trip destinations, direct
1: maybe that's
0: flights.
1: It. Maybe that's it.
0: Which one's going? Vegas and Florida. Yeah. And, you know, they keep opening those up all the time.
1: That's true.
0: Direct flights. Know. Now you have to, you know, for the best prices, do it on certain days of the week. But still.
1: Well, yeah, you can find those days.
0: Yeah.
1: I don't know, man. I mean, having flown through both, I think both are good.
0: Yeah, I mean, you know? It's a cost thing. It's a convenience thing. It's
1: Right. Exactly. Now, Andrea, my fiance, she does a lot of traveling for work, and so she goes out of the airports and things like that. And she actually likes the Green Bay Airport quite a bit. She came from Detroit, which is obviously a super multinational mega hub that you can fly anywhere in the world from. But she says she does like the Green Bay Airport, even though she had to leave Detroit, because in the Green Bay Airport, you can just go in, park, and you can be waiting for your flight within 5 minutes of arriving at the airport.
0: Well, especially if you get there at 5 o'clock in the morning. Yes.
1: Well, and even if you don't.
0: Yeah.
1: I mean, at its absolute peak busyness, you can still just kind of waltz through, which is lovely and wonderful. So I don't know. The fact that it's half a million more, I think, is kind of crazy.
0: Yeah. And they're hoping that it gets busier.
1: Yeah.
0: And it's still not going to be Chicago, Detroit, Minneapolis.
1: And thank God.
0: Any of those.
1: Thank God.
0: It'll be a little busier, but it ain't going to be like any of the major hubs.
1: I would never want it to be.
0: But they are pretty far behind Appleton. The White House denies a disaster relief request from Governor Evers.
10: Evers' request covered Marathon, Bayfield, Manitowoc, and Racine counties, which were not covered by disaster relief that was approved earlier this year. That $22.6 million in funding was announced by President Donald Trump alongside endorsements for a number of Wisconsin Republicans. Evers has 30 days to appeal the denial and says he will fight to give Wisconsin every cent it is due. Raymond Newport, Wisconsin Radio Network.
0: Thank you, Raymond.
1: Just a quick update here on Traffic Z. We've got I-41 northbound closed now from past County Highway J.
0: Okay.
1: Because of a crash. This is going to be in the Kaukauna area between Kaukauna and Wrightstown this morning. Big chunk of I-41 closed off due to a crash in that area. You can sign up for traffic alerts. Text traffic to 79489.
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1: Well, a bipartisan panel has concluded that billionaire Elon Musk likely broke Wisconsin law. Remember when he did this? When he handed out $1 million checks to voters in the 2025 state Supreme Court election?
0: Yeah, it was controversial at the time. Apparently it remains so.
1: The Wisconsin Elections Commission last week referred two complaints to the Brown County District Attorney's Office, which can choose to bring criminal charges over violating the state law against election bribery. Prosecutors have 40 days to report back to the commission. Musk deeply involved in the effort to flip majority control of the highest court in Wisconsin. The tech titan and the groups he supported spent at least $20 million on Brad Schimmel's failed campaign. He lost by 10 points to Susan Crawford. A month after the loss, Musk announced he would be spending far less on political campaigns.
0: And he has.
1: So he learned, I guess, his lesson, quote-unquote. Spending on the election topped $100 million, most expensive race in a judicial race in U.S. history. The complaints were brought by voters in Milwaukee and Green Bay. Musk handed out the checks at a rally in both cities just days before the election. The Wisconsin Election Commission is three Democrats and three Republicans. They voted 5-1 to refer those complaints. So, I mean, it wasn't even close. Brown County District Attorney David Lassay did not immediately return a request for comment. The motion approved said it found probable cause that Musk broke election law by making a social media post offering $1 million to people who voted in the Supreme Court election in order to induce them to vote in that election. Spokesperson for Musk not responding on that. Three Wisconsin voters got $1 million checks from Musk.
0: We didn't.
1: No, we sure didn't.
0: We didn't get that million.
1: I'll tell you what, though. When I was like a child, the first political thought I had was, well, what if a rich guy just gave everyone money to vote for him I probably had this thought when I was 5 or 6 years old. I very clearly remember it. And my father was like, no, you can't do that. That's illegal. You can't just pay people to vote the way you like.
11: Good for your dad.
1: And I thought to myself, well, that makes a lot of sense. That would be really bad.
11: Yeah. Good for your dad.
1: And yet, here we are.
11: Yeah. Yeah. Give us another look at traffic, please.
1: Yes, I-41 closed right now from County Highway J beyond that ramp all the way to the Wrightstown area. So between Kaukauna and Wrightstown, seeing I-41 northbound closed this morning due to a crash in that area. That is causing quite a bit of a delay. They're going to be rerouting people on to some of the county roads because of that. Those who have signed up for traffic alerts by texting traffic to 79489 already knew about this. That's the lovely thing about it. Text traffic to 79489.
11: Traffic's powered by the Men Law Firm. Well, the number of cyclosporiasis cases is exploding. Now over 4,000 cases have been reported nationwide, 3,300 of those in Michigan alone. The virus has hit 45 states. Yesterday we were talking like 31 states had confirmed cases. Common source of the virus, they think, fresh produce, such as cilantro, parsley, basil, berries, salad greens, contaminated water. Specific produce supplier has not been identified. Wash your hands, wash your produce, all that kind of stuff. But the explosive diarrhea issue is not going away.
1: I saw somebody online yesterday saying that if they got this, they would just simply never know. Because they would think that it was something else.
11: Oh, yeah, but you shouldn't, because if they're commenting on it, they know about it.
1: They should assume
11: if they got it, that's the cause.
1: I would hope it would change their destiny by simply reading the article, right?
11: Right.
1: Yeah.
11: You clearly know about cyclosporiasis.
1: Come on,
11: if
1: guys.
11: You get explosive diarrhea, look, how would you not think you have it?
1: All explosive diarrhea cases, no matter who you are, I don't care if you don't have a spleen or whatever, you're still going to be hitting up the CDC right now.
11: Yes. Everybody remember Sully Sullenberger?
1: How could we forget?
11: Pilot famous for safely landing that disabled jet on the Hudson River. That was back in 2009, by the way. He's got Alzheimer's disease.
1: Oh, no.
11: Yeah, announcing on social media he's been diagnosed with early stage Alzheimer's. Shared his diagnosis to encourage others with the disease to come forward, face it with courage. Alzheimer's, that progressive brain disorder leading to memory loss, other cognitive impairments. Early stage Alzheimer's for Sully.
1: He's from Wisconsin, right?
11: Denison native.
1: Wow.
11: Retired as an airline captain 2010, trying to inspire others to be courageous in battling the disease.
1: Man.
11: It's really sad.
1: If only, but you know what? He lived his life in the way that he can be played by Tom Hanks.
11: That's right. So. Few people have that distinction.
1: I'd say.
11: In cities where Waymo autonomous taxis are active, there's been an increase in needless 911 calls. So what are these 911 calls about? We'll tell you at 6:36.
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18: Good morning. I'm Iggy Whaley. Lindsey Graham's sister has been sworn in to fill his South Carolina seat following his sudden death. The ceremony for Darlene Graham took place on the Senate floor Tuesday afternoon.
19: And that you will well and faithfully discharge the duties of the office on which you are about to enter. So help you God.
18: I do. South Carolina Governor Henry McMaster announced on Monday that the late Republican senator's sister will serve in the role until the term ends in January. Lindsey Graham passed away over the weekend due to an aortic dissection, which is a tear in the body's main artery. He was 71 years old. The president says he will address the nation in a primetime speech on Thursday. Speaking from the Oval Office Tuesday, he confirmed that election integrity will be among what he'll cover in the speech.
20: It's really big news. It's really, really big news. And our country has to shape up. What we're going to be talking about Thursday is it doesn't get bigger, because without free and fair elections, you don't have a country. We'll be discussing other things, too, but it's going to be a very big announcement.
18: On Monday, MS Now reported that the president will claim that declassified intelligence reveals a foreign nation's plot to interfere in the 2020 election. Trump will reportedly be joined by FBI Director Kash Patel and Homeland Security Secretary Mark Wayne Mullen, among others. The first candidate announces for Waukesha County Executive.
21: Delafield Republican State Senator Chris Kapinga says he'll run. Paul Farrow died earlier this month at age 61 following a cancer diagnosis 2 years ago. The Waukesha County Board set a special election for December 15th for the remainder of Farrow's term, which ends in 2027. Kapinga has already filed for re-election to his Senate seat and is expected to face Democratic challenger Mike Van Someren in November. He said he'll resign from the Senate to take up the executive seat in Wisconsin's third most populous county if he wins both elections. County Board Chair Jim Heinrich has temporarily assumed Farrow's duties until the board confirms an interim appointment. Bob Haig, Wisconsin Radio Network.
18: The Mega Millions jackpot is rolling over again. There was no big grand prize winner on Tuesday night, so the next drawing on Friday will be worth at least $672 million. Ahead of that, there's another big Powerball drawing today with $498 million on the line. 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
11: Good morning. Welcome to your Wednesday. Happy hump day. Rob, are we still dealing with some traffic headaches?
1: Oh, you know we are, Z. There is still a closure in the Kakana area right now. This is going to be I-41 northbound. It does look like the accident has gotten cleared off, luckily. However, there is still a closure remaining past County Highway J this morning. Sign up for traffic alerts. Text TRAFFIC to 79489.
11: 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Going to be partly sunny today. Hazy, high 92 with the heat index around 95 for today. Tonight, smoky skies, mostly cloudy, low of 67. There is an air quality advisory for the entire state. Air quality could reach very unhealthy conditions because of wildfires in Minnesota and Ontario. That's smoke moving through the state, according to Fox 11. Well, in cities where Waymo autonomous taxis are active and being used, they're seeing an increase in 911 calls that they say aren't necessary.
1: Yeah.
11: People are falling asleep in the back of the cars. And it seems that during even short rides, passengers are drifting off to sleep.
1: Okay.
11: An hour later, the car is sitting there waiting for the passenger to get out.
1: Because there's nobody to tell them to get out.
11: Not sure if the passenger is dead. The car is then programmed to call 911 because there's a human body in it.
1: Well, that makes a lot of sense, doesn't it?
11: And that it's necessary for an officer to come to the location to essentially bang on the window and wake you up from your slumber.
1: Incredible.
11: Yeah, so it's happening so often. In Austin, Texas, police just say, oh, we got a sleeper call.
1: Hey, we got a sleeper here.
11: But people are falling asleep because there's nothing in the car to keep them alert and attentive. There's no driver or anything.
1: See, I'm loving these little downstream consequences.
11: Something you never really thought about.
1: Exactly.
11: How people are drifting off to sleep, and if they're so comfortable that they don't wake up, the car thinks they're dead, and you gotta call the authorities.
1: Now, I've never been in a Waymo. I've never been in a Waymo, but can't they, like, put something in there that's like, beep, boop, wake up. Beep, boop, wake up.
11: Maybe they'll start doing that, like an alarm that goes off when you get to your destination.
1: Yeah, right. Beep, boop, get out of the car.
11: Oh, not even a beep, boop.
1: No,
11: something to wake you up. Beep, boop, I'm sleeping through.
1: Well, okay, maybe on the third beep, boop.
0: It's got to be jarring.
1: Yeah, there you go.
0: Hey, Mega Millions jackpot rolling over again. Time to pay attention. Last night's drawing came and went. Nobody won the big boy. So on Friday, at least $672 million up for grabs.
1: You playing?
0: Well, yes.
1: Of course you are. Well, what's your bottom number again?
0: $600 million. I start paying attention.
1: Okay. All right. So here we are.
0: We're there.
1: Yeah.
0: I'll be getting tickets for Friday. And if I win, families of children with cancer are going to get a lot of money from me. I'll tell you that right now.
1: That's for sure. And then you won't see Z on Monday.
0: And on Friday, it's our 20th annual Families of Children with Cancer Radiothon. Speaking of giving money to families of children with cancer.
1: That's such a good point.
0: Join us at 6 o'clock Friday morning and give big, baby, please. 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The 20th annual Families of Children with Cancer Radiothon starts at 6 this Friday morning, goes through the regular Joe show right up until 11 o'clock. 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Last half hour, we were talking about Green Bay, Austin Straubel International Airport, trying to get competitive with Appleton International Airport.
1: Yeah.
0: Because Appleton International Airport sees about 500,000 more flyers a year.
1: Which is a crazy number, yeah.
0: Well, Steve at Work says, funny story, I took the first flight at like 4 o'clock in the morning out of Green Bay. I was the only person at the airport besides the employees. A guy walked up and said, would you do a random bomb search swab? The only guy.
1: Does it count as random?
0: Hey, you. Well, you have to phrase it that way, right?
1: I guess.
0: We're not targeting you. It's a random bomb search swab.
1: We have to target someone, and unfortunately, you're it.
0: You are the only person here.
1: Wow.
0: Crazy.
1: That's interesting.
0: Yeah. Just kidding. Hey, I'm going to pick you out of a crowd that doesn't exist for this random bomb swab search. Jeez.
1: Wow.
0: Question of the day today. What's a movie or TV show you wish you could go back and watch for the first time again? Texter says, I'd really like to see The Evil Dead for the first time again.
1: Okay.
0: Stogie Mike. Oh, The X-Files. The truth is out there. Cancun Kid. How about Rochelle Rochelle? Because who wouldn't want to experience a young girl's strange erotic journey from Milan to Minsk for the very first time? Rochelle, Rochelle. Ralph Lauren, our dynamic duo on the text line. Toss up between Psycho, Jaws, or The Exorcist.
1: Ooh, okay.
0: Rob, what are you seeing online?
1: Let's see. The man from West Virginia says 24. Oh, 24 was so good. Nancy's 1896 says Schindler's List. This is on TikTok. On the Facebook page, Jenny says Lost, but there are still questions I need answered. Emily says Courage the Cowardly Dog. And Anne says Indiana Jones and the Raiders of the Lost Ark.
0: Question of the day, what's a movie or TV show you wish you could go back and watch for the first time again? Let us know on the text line, 79489, Facebook X, Instagram, TikTok. It's all at WTAQ Morning News. Hey, come on up and see us this afternoon. Rob and I will be at the Downtown Farmers Market on Broadway.
1: We sure will.
0: We'll be there starting at 3 o'clock this afternoon. You can find us right by Broadway and Walnut, right outside the BMO Harris Bank.
1: You can't miss us.
0: No, we're right at the back end. We got a tent. You'll see us.
1: We'll be the guys with beards and glasses.
0: You can get signed up for a chance to win a four-pack of Brewers tickets just by stopping by and going through the process. Anyone can do that, but only the Matt and Rob hardcore listeners will have an opportunity today to win a Matt and Rob Tumblr cut.
1: That's right. We will do a 10-point Matt and Rob trivia quiz to determine whether or not you're a Matt and Rob hardcore listener.
0: This was not discussed, but apparently Rob wants to put a quiz together. He's free to do that. I don't have time today to do that. He can do it. But what we did discuss was you can win a Tumblr if you beat Z at Cornhole.
1: Yes, you have to beat Z at Cornhole.
0: You get four throws against my four throws. You beat me, you walk out with a Tumblr.
1: That's right. That's right.
0: Last time we did this, nobody beat me.
1: No, it's true.
0: We had two ties, but nobody beat me.
1: Yeah, Yeah, that's right.
0: Nobody beat me. Can you beat me? Stop on out to the downtown farmers market starting at 3 o'clock this afternoon. You'll see us right on the corner of Broadway and Walnut, right at that end of the farmers market. And it's going to be hot and humid and sweaty and gross today, so come on out and see us.
1: Hey, you know what? That is better than the last time we were there, though.
0: I don't know. At least it was cooler.
1: It was cooler. For better or worse, it was cooler.
0: It was cooler. Yeah. Super rainy and stormy, but at least it was cooler.
1: Uh-huh.
0: Yeah.
1: Caused massive pandemonium, but was cooler.
0: When you stop by, you want to bring us a drink, it's up to you. No pressure. Nearly 22 years after Stephen Avery filed a lawsuit for a wrongful 1985 conviction, two Green Bay brothers are doing the same. We'll give you the details after sports.
5: I'm Liz Klayman, and this is the Fox Business Report.
6: Tech stocks are in focus today after ASML reported an upbeat quarter and says it will expand capacity. ASML makes the equipment used to manufacture chips used in artificial intelligence. It reported record orders in recent months, which suggests spending to produce chips remains strong. Also, shares of South Korea's chipmaker SK Hynix jumped nearly 9% in trading and sold. Though also earnings are coming in today, BlackRock Financial shares up more than 2% after the money manager reported an upbeat quarter. PayPal shares are up more than 15% following reports that payment service Stripe and investment firm Advent are interested in buying PayPal. That's your Fox Business Report. I'm Jenny Coselda, invested in you.
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7: Good morning, we'll look at sports. I'm John Hensler. The Midsummer Classic, Major League Baseball's 96th All-Star Game in Philadelphia on Tuesday. Brewers had two selections going into the night. Catcher William Contreras, now a three-time All-Star, two times with the Brewers. He did get into the game, caught a few innings, went 0-1 at the plate. Starting pitcher Jacob Mizorowski did not pitch last night. He leads Major League Baseball in ERA, whip, and strikeouts at the All-Star break. He talked about weighing whether or not he wanted to play in the game or get the extra rest.
9: Give or take, you know, obviously I'd love to pitch, love to throw against the best, but... You know, at the same time, 4 days sounds amazing.
7: Mizorowski, now a two-time All-Star, making his first All-Star game after just five appearances last summer. That set the stage for last night. Dylan Cease of the Blue Jays got the start for the American League. On the National League side of things, it was Christopher Sanchez, the lefty from Philadelphia. American League got after Sanchez in the first inning. Cody Bellinger, a two RBI single, started the scoring.
25: Pitch. Up the middle, and the American League cashes in. Alvarez in to score. Langeliers right behind him. Two-run single, Cody Bellinger. And the American League gets to Sanchez here in the first.
7: Audio courtesy of Fox Sports, Joe Davis on the call. New York Yankee first baseman Ben Rice later in that inning, an RBI single, put the AL in front 3-0. That would hold up until the top of the eighth inning. The AL tacks on to their lead, only homer of the night. Chicago White Sox outfielder Miguel Vargas, a solo shot. That gave the AL a 4-0 lead. They would take it by a 4-0 final last night. So now a couple of days off. The Brewers will be back on the field on Friday, opening one of their longest homestands of the year. The Miami Marlins will be in town Friday, Saturday, and Sunday at American Family Field. World Cup Soccer, a semifinal matchup yesterday afternoon. Spain upsets the tournament favorite France 2-0. They are on to the championship matchup. The other semifinal matchup is today, England and Argentina, a 2 o'clock start time. I'm John Hensler, WTAQ, News Talk Sports.
0: Thank you, John. I'm Matt Z. He's Rob Sussman.
1: Good morning.
0: This is the morning news. Rob, let's start with traffic, please.
1: Things are looking good on the roads now. It is all clear in the Kaukauna and Wrightstown areas. There was an accident over there that was causing a closure, actually, of I-41 northbound this morning. But things are now moving well. Sign up for traffic alerts. Text traffic to 79489.
0: Yeah, traffic is powered by the Men Law Firm. Nearly 22 years after Stephen Avery filed a lawsuit for a wrongful conviction in 1985, two Green Bay brothers are doing the same.
10: David and Robert Bintz were convicted in the 1987 murder of Sandra Leeson in Green Bay, but new DNA evidence and fingerprints exonerated them in 2024. Now, the Bintz brothers are asking to be compensated $2 million apiece, with the suit naming a former Wisconsin Department of Justice DCI special agent, a former officer with the Green Bay Police Department, and the city of Green Bay. There are some other similarities to the Avery case, as following the Bintz brothers' exoneration, Assembly Bill 583 and Senate Bill 577 were introduced. These would have increased the state's wrongful conviction compensation rules, but they ultimately failed to pass. Avery's initial exoneration led to the Avery Bill, which made several changes to how law enforcement actually collects evidence. This, of course, was all before Avery was arrested and convicted for the 2005 killing of Teresa Halbach. I'm Ryan Braum, reporting for the Wisconsin Radio Network.
0: President Trump backing away from a proposal to impose a 20% fee on ships seeking safe passage.

0: asking to back off of that 20% fee on ships. Now, the Strait of Hormuz handles around one-fifth of the global oil supply. Both the U.S. and Iran are seeking some form of control over that particular waterway. And Iran's foreign minister agrees with our president, saying that POTUS is absolutely right. Whoever provides secure and safe passage of commercial vessels through the strait should be compensated for this service. Adding 20% is, of course, too much. We will be more fair.
1: That's, of course, what he says.
0: The Trump administration had previously said the tolls were not allowed in the waterway. Then came out, oh, we're going to do a 20% fee, a 20% toll. Now it's maybe we won't do that, but
1: an important element
0: we'll
1: to
0: work
1: this whole
0: another
1: thing
0: payment option
1: is that if Iran successfully charges tolls on the Strait of Hormuz, they can rebuild all of their infrastructure.
0: Oh, I mean, yes, they'll be more profitable at some point than
1: it's going, billions of dollars
0: than going into the war.
1: Yeah,
0: yes.
1: No doubt. It's billions and billions of dollars, crazy amounts of money. Well, we've talked before about the massive layoffs at Meta that occurred earlier this year. They eliminated a huge percentage of their workforce. Well, now 26 employees, former employees of Meta, have filed a lawsuit accusing the tech giant of using AI-powered software during those layoffs that targeted people with disabilities or took medical leave.
0: Yeah.
1: Lawsuit filed in Oakland, California says the company relied on factors such as productivity and AI token usage when it slashed thousands of jobs earlier this year. But that disproportionately targeted people with disabilities or people who had to take leave because of medical conditions, because their productivity numbers would be lower.
0: Yeah, it didn't factor those things in.
1: Exactly. Or people who had to care for family members. That was another
0: right
1: one. The plaintiffs notified in May their jobs would be eliminated starting on July 22nd are seeking a preliminary ruling from the court blocking Meta from completing the layoffs while they pursue their claims in private arbitration. The workers say Meta's agreement requires employees to arbitrate workforce disputes individually, but do not apply to requests for temporary relief. Now, Meta says the claims lack merit, saying that workforce management and organizational decisions are made by people, not AI, says the spokesperson. Now, Z, do you believe a word of that?
0: Well, no. Now, people put the AI program into place.
1: Ding, ding, ding.
0: So I guess people were running this.
1: Yeah, no. Look, the AI didn't do the firing. The people who asked the AI who to fire did.
0: But the people who came up with the algorithm and all the things that were supposed to be factored into the AI code,
1: right,
0: failed.
1: That's
0: to
1: right
0: program it properly,
1: or
0: and to take things into account,
1: or they did do that,
0: or just didn't care.
1: Didn't care, right?
0: Yeah,
1: exactly.
0: Maybe just didn't care.
1: The lawsuit apparently is the first against a major U.S. company challenging the alleged use of AI in conducting layoffs.
0: And plaintiffs are from six different states.
1: They are, and
0: if
1: the idea is token maxing, which is to say to use AI as much as possible, why wouldn't the hiring staff and firing staff have used AI in their decision-making?
0: Yeah. How's traffic look?
1: Traffic looks fine. Sign up for traffic alerts. Text traffic to 79489.
0: 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Serious representation, exceptional results. Senegalese Football Federation's president, sparking a bit of a controversy after questioning the qualifications of the national team's long-serving doctor following his country's departure from the World Cup this year. During a press conference reviewing the problems surrounding Senegal's football club, the president said he discovered only recently that their doctor was originally trained in gynecology and obstetrics.
1: And notably is a men's soccer team doctor?
0: Yes.
1: Okay. All right.
0: Suggesting the concerns over the doctor's background contributed to his removal from the team's bench during the tournament.
1: Huh. Really?
0: So the team loses, and the Football Federation president is like, well, we had a lady doctor.
1: One of the best things that's happened in this World Cup, and this
0: we had a lady doctor, so they could properly, get our athletes going well.
1: I love that we get

0: to like briefly focus on all of these countries that never make the headlines because they have, you know, humongous crash outs whenever they lose.
1: Yes, there's always some sort of a controversial reason.
0: Like, did you see what happened in Paraguay with the senator who posted on X this? It was the most racist thing I've ever read in my entire life about Kylian Mbappe. Just an absolute online crash out from a sitting politician against one of the biggest megastars in the entire world. We would have never known that there was a senator in Paraguay unless these people had come forward during the World Cup.
1: Yeah, but racism surrounding international soccer is nothing new.
0: No, certainly not.
1: Among those that like it and the players on the pitch.
0: Yes. Yes.
1: I mean, there's rules specifically for players.
0: And they need those rules because they cannot handle their stuff.
1: No.
0: They just can't.
1: It's crazy. You know, we love here at the Morty News.
0: So true.
1: A missed connection at an airport turned into a missed connection post online. Find out what happened next at 7:06.
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7: The U.S. military is striking Iran again.
8: I'm Dave Anthony, Fox News. It's the fifth straight day of attacks. It started about 2 hours ago.
9: They'll continue until I say it's enough. I mean, they'll continue. They've been... the word the military likes to use is degrade. They've been degraded.
8: And President Trump also tells Fox the attacks will ramp up next week, threatening to blow up Iran's power plants and bridges unless they return to nuclear negotiations. A U.S. Navy blockade around Iran's ports is back in place as both countries vie for control of shipping through the Strait of Hormuz, and Iran keeps launching missiles and drones at other Gulf countries.
10: CENTCOM Commander Admiral Brad Cooper gave a number we haven't heard yet. Nearly a dozen civilian crew members killed, missing, or injured by the Iranian strikes, And he added, U.S. forces are holding Iran accountable for unwarranted aggression that continues to endanger innocent lives. Iran has insisted they are not firing at their neighbors, but firing at U.S. targets in those countries.
8: Fox's Mike Tobin in Tel Aviv. The Coast Guard keeps searching for three people still missing in the San Francisco Bay the morning after a pontoon boat capsized and sank.
11: The reports we've had from witnesses is that there was rough seas, and apparently the vessel began to take on water and was turned over in the bay.
8: San Francisco Fire Chief Dean Crispin, 17 people were rescued, but one later died. Acting Attorney General Todd Blanche goes to the Senate next hour for a confirmation hearing that could get testy.
12: Todd Blanche is expected to face some tough questions, and not just from Democrats, but potentially Republicans, too. North Carolina Republican Senator Tom Tillis had said last month a proposed DOJ fund to pay those who claimed the government was once weaponized against them might mean a no vote for Blanche from him if January 6th rioters would have qualified. The weaponization fund is no longer being proposed, and Tillis has since said he's in a good place with Blanche.
8: Fox's Jessica Rosenthal. There's also a confirmation hearing next hour for Jay Clayton, the Director of National Intelligence nominee. America's listening to Fox News.
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15: Good morning, I'm Nikki Whaley. Nearly 22 years after Stephen Avery filed a lawsuit for a wrongful 1985 conviction, two Green Bay brothers are doing the same.
16: David and Robert Bintz were convicted in the 1987 murder of Sandra Leeson in Green Bay, but new DNA evidence and fingerprints exonerated them in 2024. Now the Bintz brothers are asking to be compensated $2 million apiece, with the suit naming a former Wisconsin Department of Justice DCI special agent, a former officer with the Green Bay Police Department, and the city of Green Bay. There are some other similarities to the Avery case, as following the Bintz brothers' exoneration, Assembly Bill 583 and Senate Bill 577 were introduced. These would have increased the state's wrongful conviction compensation rules, but they ultimately failed to pass. Avery's initial exoneration led to the Avery Bill, which made several changes to how law enforcement actually collects evidence. This, of course, was all before Avery was arrested and convicted for the 2005 killing of Teresa Halbach. I'm Ryan Braum, reporting for the Wisconsin Radio Network.
15: A fire late Monday night has displaced a number of residents in Oshkosh. The fire department was dispatched just after 11:15 p.m. to a fire at 208 Oxford Avenue. When they arrived, they found smoke billowing from the attic. Fire suppression efforts began shortly after it was tapped out within about 30 minutes. Luckily, no one was injured. The city of Oshkosh estimates that the amount of damage done to the home was about $50,000. The cause of the fire is under investigation. A bridge that could be completed in 2030 over the Fox River in southern Brown County could soon have a name if the Brown County Board approves it this evening. It could be called the American Independence Bridge. Construction on it is so far slated to get underway in 2028. More news can be found at WTAQ.com.
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1: Hope your Wednesday morning is off to a great start. Happy Hump Day. Come on out and see us this afternoon and tonight at the Farmers Market downtown Green Bay on Broadway, baby.
0: Yes.
1: Rob and I will be there starting at 3 o'clock. When you stop by, you can get registered for a chance to win some Brewers tickets. And for the diehard Matt and Rob listeners out there who are obsessed with the Matt and Rob Tumbler Cups, we'll give you a chance to win one.
0: How about that?
1: All you have to do is beat me in cornhole.
0: That's right.
1: Good luck.
0: Z is the better of us at that.
1: Good luck. But if you beat me, you walk out with a Matt and Rob Tumbler Cup.
0: It's a big win. It's a big win. It could be.
1: We'll be right outside the BMO Harris Bank location. That'll be right at the corner of Walnut and Broadway. We're on that end. You can't miss us. We're right before the barricades.
0: Yes. Right? Yes.
1: We protect the barricades.
0: Honestly, it's the barricades, us.
1: Yeah.
0: And you.
1: The barricades don't protect us. We protect the barricades from all of you.
0: That's right.
1: All right?
0: Don't you forget it either.
1: Don't ever forget it. But we're there starting at 3 o'clock.
0: That's right.
1: You know, wear your sunscreen.
0: Please. Definitely do that. Dress. Do not wear jeans. Please. Do not wear long pants.
1: Please wear your deodorant. You know?
0: Do that.
1: Please do.
0: It's going to help only a little, probably.
1: Please do. You know?
0: Don't stick around, I guess, too long.
1: Lather up, guys. Lather up.
0: Definitely do that.
1: We don't want to meet a bunch of stinkers this afternoon, okay?
0: Or at least any more than we have to.
1: Yeah, yeah. You know who we're talking to. Rob, what do you... How's traffic look?
0: Well, traffic's looking good right now. You can sign up for traffic alerts. Text TRAFFIC to 79489.
1: 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Hot and humid today. Once again, air quality worsening throughout the day because of wildfires in Minnesota and Ontario. And all that smoke is moving into the state. Low 90s for the high today, but that heat index mid to upper 90s. Tonight, smoky skies, mostly cloudy, low 67, according to Fox 11. There is an air quality advisory for the entire state. Air quality could reach very unhealthy, that category, during the day today. Now, humidity will drop later today into tomorrow. That's some good news. We're getting into the low 90s. That's some good news. But not great still.
0: No.
1: Not great.
0: No.
1: Well, you know, we love love here at the Morning News.
0: So true.
1: Well, a missed connection at an Ohio airport turned into a real-life love story. A woman named Grace, flying out of Cleveland Hopkins Airport, when a maintenance worker caught her eye. That was a man with a wrench.
0: Yeah.
1: She was hoping to give him her number, but didn't get his name. So she turned to Reddit. She put up a missed connection post in hopes of finding out who this maintenance worker was at the airport. She said, look, I know this is a long shot. She explained she didn't see a ring on this guy's finger. She did say he was very handsome. She wanted to connect with him. Her post goes viral. Airport staff eventually reach out to her and say, oh, that's Simon, the maintenance man. We love Simon.
0: Oh, well, and so does she.
1: So they get Grace and Simon connected. The pair started talking constantly after they were introduced. When her return flight from Florida landed at the airport days later, Simon was at the gate with a bouquet of flowers.
0: What a man.
1: Oh, Simon.
0: Simon knows exactly what's going on. He knows what he's been handed.
1: Simon says, I got what you need, Grace. He stood next to a sign from airport employees welcoming her home. The sign read, from catching your flight to catching feelings, we're glad, CLE for Cleveland, could play a role in helping you make your missed connection. And then immediate tension rolls in. Grace says, it's just been a whirlwind of emotions, saying it's been very nice. Simon's like, yeah, this has been a pretty fantastic experience.
0: I wonder what Simon was doing when she saw him. I wonder if he was taking down all of the signs at Hopkins Airport that say, welcome to the home of the 2016 Republican National Convention.
1: Yeah, they've been up for a while, but Simon will get them down.
0: Yeah, Simon will get them down, or, and Simon should. Hopkins Airport sucks, man.
1: Or it's a great indication that Simon is bad at his job.
0: Well,
1: on his
0: maybe he's
1: to-do
0: good at other
1: list
0: things,
1: for
0: yeah.
1: a decade has been taking down those signs, and Simon is still getting around to it.
0: Yeah, there's all a bunch of art on the wall for the Rock and Roll Hall of Fame in there, and all of them are from, like, the 2012 ceremony.
1: Simon is too busy meeting chicks at the airport, and he's not doing his job.
0: Simon!
1: Come on, buddy!
0: Dude.
1: Crazy, but, wow, what a love story.
0: That's
1: hopefully
0: lovely.
1: That turns into... Yeah. Hey, this Friday is our 20th annual Families of Children with Cancer Radiothon. Please join us starting at 6 o'clock Friday morning, going until 11. 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The 20th annual Radiothon for the Families of Children with Cancer. I can't believe it's been 20 years on Friday, but it has. Please make this one the biggest and the best yet. Each half hour, as we do every year, there will be a little prize package, an incentive package. Everyone that makes a donation in a particular half hour is entered for a chance to win that half hour's prize package. There's going to be some great prize packages. We're telling you about those on Friday. We'll drop a lot of that stuff on social as we get to the Radiothon on Friday so you can see and kind of plan out your morning donation routine, because we do know some of you like to donate for a chance to get multiple incentive packages.
0: Yes, yes. And that's
1: which is great.
0: Totally fine. You're allowed.
1: Because that money adds up, baby. That money adds up. And you businesses out there, give big on Friday, and we'll talk about you all Radiothon long.
0: That's right.
1: For free. Free radio advertising for you businesses out there. Get in early, and we talk about you all day long.
0: That's right.
1: You know who we are. You hold out for the Radiothon. You give big every year. Can't wait for that. Question of the day today. What's the movie or TV show you wish you could go back and watch for the first time again? Certified top listener and truck driver Jeff says, I've got two movies, Andromeda Strain and Soylent Green.
0: Oh, it's people.
1: He says, look, I also forgot a movie with my childhood crush, Fantastic Voyage with Rachel Welch. Means Raquel Welch. Hubba Hubba. And that's from Jeff. I didn't add the hubba hubba. He texted that. I had to say it.
0: Although you don't disagree, I don't think.
1: No, Raquel Welch. Yeah, mm-hmm. Brian says, Dusk to Dawn. I never saw the trailer to that movie. I had no idea where that movie was going. I watched it three more times that week. Chris says, there's only one show. The greatest TV series ever made, The Sopranos. UP Drivel says, Gilligan's Island. And Eric says, Prison Break. I would love to see that for the first time.
0: Oh,
1: again.
0: Yeah, Prison Break.
1: Yeah. What's a movie or a TV show you wish you could go back and watch for the first time again? That's our question of the day. Let us know on the text line, 79489, Facebook X, Instagram, TikTok. It's all the WCAQ Morning News. Let us know. 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We'll tell you after sports.
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19: Good morning. We'll look at sports. I'm John Hensler. Major League Baseball All-Star Game on Tuesday, the 96th Midsummer Classic. Sixth time it's been in Philadelphia. First time since Veterans Stadium back in 1996. Brewers had a couple of All-Star selections. Starting pitcher Jacob Mizorowski did not pitch in last night's game, as expected, getting the full week and a half off now. Catcher William Contreras did get into the game, caught a few innings, went 0-for-1 at the plate. On the American League, starting pitcher was Dylan Cease of the Toronto Blue Jays. National League side of things was Phillies lefty Christopher Sanchez. American League got after Sanchez. In that first inning, Cody Bellinger set the tone. A 2-RBI single with the bases loaded put the AL in front 2-0. Later in that inning, Yankee first baseman Ben Rice an RBI single tacked on.
20: Hits it hard here, and that's through. The Yankees have knocked in three in this first inning. Witt is in to score.
19: Audio courtesy of Fox Sports, Joe Davis on the call. That 3-0 lead would hold up until the top of the eighth inning. The last run of the night, the only home run of the night. Chicago White Sox third baseman Miguel Vargas, a solo shot, gave the AL a 4-0 lead. AL takes it by that 4-0 final last night. After the game, Yankee first baseman Ben Rice talked about his first All-Star experience.
3: You know, interviews left and right, you know, trying to at the same time soak it all in and meet all these players that you play against all the time.
19: Cody Bellinger, with that 2-RBI single in the first inning, was named the game's MVP. After the game, he talked about his favorite part of the week.
21: Sharing it with my family, honestly. I was, my last time here, it was just me. So just to share it with other people is a blessing.
19: So a couple of days off now. The Brewers will be back on the field at American Family Field on Friday, starting one of their longest homestands of the year. The Miami Marlins in town Friday, Saturday, Sunday. Marlins right now the third wildcard team in the National League. Then the Mets will be at American Family Field Monday, Tuesday, Wednesday. Does look like Freddie Peralta will be on the mound early next week. Homestand wraps up next weekend with the Rockies at American Family Field. World Cup soccer yesterday. Semifinal matchup between Spain and France. Spain upsets France. The tournament favorite 2-0. They are on to the championship matchup. They await the winner of today's other semifinal matchup, England and Argentina. That will start at 2 o'clock this afternoon. I'm John Hensler, WTAQ News Talk Sports.
1: Thank you, John. I'm Matt Z. He's Rob Sussman.
0: Good morning.
1: This is the morning news. The police department in Waupaca warning about organized panhandling rings using young children to try to coax you into giving them cash.
0: Yeah.
1: Officers say they were called to a business this week after reports of adults asking for money and the adults had a small kid with them. Now, WBAY has been hearing more reports about this type of panhandling. Apparently, they often set up near busy store parking lots or along roadways. They hold signs about food, rent, or medical bills. And again, it's different than the others because they always have a small kid with them. And you can't say no when it's a couple of parents struggling. They got a little kid with them.
0: See, that's you wanna how help? They do it.
1: Waupaca police and other agencies in central and northeast Wisconsin say in many cases, these aren't local people.
0: No.
1: But they're organized groups that are just going from city to city, and they find that when they have a kid with the adults, they get more money.
0: It's the same thing with the dog. They use dogs, yeah, too.
1: Police say these groups may be dropped off and picked up by drivers who move from location to location.
0: Yeah.
1: Now, if you see any that have, like, a QR code or say, we accept Venmo, what are you doing? Don't fall for that.
0: Yeah, come on.
1: Like, come on.
0: Use a little bit of critical thinking skills there. I've seen these people around in Green Bay.
1: Oh, I've never seen with a kid with them.
0: No?
1: No, I've seen the musical performers popping up more
0: fake.
1: And more right
0: yeah.
1: now. They've got a little speaker system.
0: That's how you know it's fake, by the way.
1: They're not really singing or really playing.
0: Yeah.
1: Yeah, but I haven't seen the adults that have a kid with them yet. I haven't encountered that yet.
0: Yeah, the ones with the... I've seen sometimes a shift change. A white van will come by. The ones who are doing it will get in the white van. Two more pop out.
1: Now,
0: I saw that.
1: Yeah, if you see anybody, again, with a QR code or something that says Venmo or Cash App accepted,
0: yeah.
1: Don't do it.
0: No, come on.
1: They're scamming you. It's a phishing scam. Don't do it.
0: It's a job for these people.
1: The Outagamie County Sheriff's Office recommends making donations to groups like the Salvation Army or Pillars. They vet people to make sure they're helping people in actual need in the community.
0: Yeah.
1: Right. Jeez.
0: Yeah.
1: Don't fall for the scams.
0: Crazy, man.
1: The Department of Homeland Security announced that all U.S. Immigration and Customs Enforcement arrest teams will now have at least one law enforcement officer equipped with a body-worn camera. Following two recent fatal shootings by agents without cameras. Move comes after incidents in Houston and Maine where ICE agents shot and killed individuals who were not intended targets of the operations. The incomplete rollout of body cameras was attributed to a funding lapse during a government shutdown earlier this year, but additional funding has since been approved for that program. Lawmakers have criticized the slow deployment of the body cameras. With assurances from ICE that all agents in the field will have access to cameras by the end of this month, and a report coming out that ICE is halting most vehicle stops following the deadly shooting in Maine.
0: All right.
1: But again, they'll have at least one law enforcement officer equipped with a body-worn camera with them now. because of these recent fatal shootings.
0: Well, that's good.
1: Health officials in Michigan urging residents there avoid bagged lettuce. If you want to avoid being sickened with cyclosporiasis, baby.
0: Which is to say, if you don't want explosive diarrhea.
1: Yeah, but if that's your thing,
0: go ahead, eat all the lettuce you want.
1: Go nuts.
0: Yeah.
1: The state's chief medical executive says Michigan is considered now the epicenter of the outbreak. Not a distinction you want to be known for.
0: Yes, Michigan, the epicenter of an outbreak of explosive diarrhea.
1: More than 3,300 cases in Michigan. The parasite causes explosive diarrhea, other severe symptoms. Now, more than 5,000 cases of the infection have been reported across the country. The CDC, the FDA say they are investigating several different outbreaks linked to fresh produce. Now, Michigan officials still investigating the cause of their outbreak, but they say in the meantime, avoid salad mixes and packaged lettuces. That's what they're advising in Michigan.
0: Okay.
1: How's traffic look?
0: Traffic right now is looking fine. Not seeing any issues on the roads so far. Sign up for traffic alerts. Text TRAFFIC to 79489.
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0: Well, big game today at 2, Argentina versus England.
1: Oh, yeah.
0: That's right. The big shocker yesterday, of course, Spain over France. Now, Argentina is already beating England 2-0 in a very specific category. The number of goldfish with legal sentient being rights.
1: I assume Argentina's beating the world 2-0.
0: They are.
1: With this.
0: Not
1: just England.
0: Buenos Aires sushi restaurant, two goldfish in a glass display case, now have legal rights. See, someone took a look at the tank. It was exposed to sun and street noise. And they thought that that wasn't good. They thought that that wasn't suitable for fish. So there's this NGO group whose name translates to empty cages that decided upon seeing this to file a complaint with the courts, arguing the conditions of the fish, which is to say being exposed to traffic all the time and a bunch of sunlight, violated laws in Argentina against animal abuse. And so with the help of specialists, they built a legal case and convinced the court to move the fish to a suitable place, to a more suitable place, because they said that having them in the glass display case exposed to the street was the same as putting two polar bears in a cage inside a sauna.
1: Okay, so they're exposed to a lot of sunlight and just the constant noise.
0: That's exactly...
1: It's got to be driving those little goldfish crazy.
0: Precisely.
1: And now, so, what does this mean for non-restaurant owners? Like, say I'm just a citizen and I want to have a couple of goldfish. Can I have goldfish in my home?
0: Well, they say, yes, that's totally fine. They say it's not illegal to keep a fish in a fish tank, but it's illegal to keep them in conditions that cause mistreatment or cruelty.
1: So if I put my fish tank in a windowsill, I would probably be breaking the law in Argentina.
0: You might be.
1: Because of the sun exposure and the more higher likelihood of traffic noise.
0: They say
1: uh-oh.
0: That the fish now are subjects of the law, which can only be a sentient being can be subject to the law, not anything else. So we have fish that have legal rights in Argentina. And in that respect, Argentina has won 2-0 over England.
1: Yes, and the world,
0: and
1: baby.
0: The world.
1: That's jeez. Right. Forecast from Fox 11 for today. Partly sunny. It is going to be hazy. High 92. Heat index to 95. Now, why is it going to be hazy? Because of smoke from wildfires in Minnesota and Ontario that are moving through the state. Tonight, smoky skies. Mostly cloudy. Low of 67. Tomorrow, mostly cloudy. It's going to be smoky again. 88 for the high tomorrow. Friday is going to be mostly sunny. Chance of showers and storms. Upper 80s. Then for Saturday, mostly sunny. Again, there's a chance of showers and maybe some thunderstorms on Saturday. High should be mid to upper 80s, according to Fox 11. Two Florida charter school principals, they got arrested for drunk driving just hours apart. And both were behind the wheel of the same car.
0: Yeah.
1: Claremont police say Jennifer Jimenez and Christina Alcalde had been out together at a restaurant when an officer spotted their white Jeep swerving into oncoming lanes. And this is like 2 o'clock in the morning. Jimenez, who was driving, was arrested after declining a sobriety test. Officers deemed the other woman too impaired to drive, sent her home in a rideshare, then parked the Jeep nearby. 3 hours later, police pulled over that same Jeep and found the woman driving it.
0: No way.
1: She reportedly told the officer she was trying to bail Jimenez out of jail.
0: And I had a couple, because it was such a stressful event.
1: And I had to get there somehow.
0: Yeah.
1: Both women were charged with DUI and refusing testing. Both pleaded not guilty. But 3 hours later, she was still to the gills.
0: I don't think
1: and should not have been driving.
0: These two shouldn't be principals. You have to be smart to be principals.
1: Jeez. The World Cup continues. But don't forget about softball. Specifically, the Appleton All-Stars Little League softball team will tell you why you should be rooting for them. 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
3: Good morning. I'm Nikki Whaley. Senators are urging Congress to quickly pass a new unveiled sweeping bipartisan Russian sanctions bill. Here's Mark Mayfield with the story.
4: Lawmakers in the upper chamber are looking to pass the measure in honor of one of its main sponsors, the late Senator Lindsey Graham. The legislation has been in the works for more than a year, and Graham announced on Friday, which was just a day before sudden death, the lawmakers had reached an agreement with the White House to move forward on the bill. If passed, the measure would impose mandatory sanctions on Russian political and military leaders, as well as oligarchs, state-owned enterprises, and foreign companies that support Russia's defense industrial base. It's meant to pressure Moscow into private revenue for its war against Ukraine. I'm Mark Mayfield.
3: The Writers Guild of America is officially fighting to block Paramount Skydance's pending $111 billion acquisition of Warner Brothers Discovery. Here's more from Scott Carr.
5: A lawsuit filed by the Writers Guild comes just a day after 12 Democratic state attorneys general also filed an antitrust lawsuit to block the merger. The Writers Guild of America, East and West, allege the takeover violates federal antitrust law and would cause specific harm to writers. The lawsuit says the merger would reduce opportunities, lower pay, and worsen working conditions for writers. Meanwhile, Paramount officials argue the merger would expand opportunities for writers, not shrink them.
3: Federal disaster unemployment aid is now available in parts of Wisconsin.
6: The Wisconsin Department of Workforce Development says assistance is available for eligible workers in 19 counties and the Oneida Nation impacted by severe weather between April 13th and April 23rd. The program provides temporary income support for people who lost work and who don't qualify for regular unemployment benefits. Eligible applicants include self-employed workers and those unable to return to work because of storm damage. Anyone seeking assistance must first apply for regular unemployment benefits. The deadline to apply for disaster assistance is August 31st. Sean Maloney, Wisconsin Radio Network.
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7: Hope your Wednesday morning's off to a great start. Happy hump day. Partly sunny today. Hazy skies. Low 90s for the high. Heat index going to be mid to upper 90s. There is an air quality advisory for the entire state. Air quality could reach very unhealthy category levels today because of smoke from the wildfires in Minnesota and Ontario. Tonight, going to have those smoky skies. Mostly cloudy, low of 67, according to Fox 11. Rob, how's traffic look?
14: Things look fine on the roads. Sign up for traffic alerts. Text traffic to 79489.
7: 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The Appleton All-Stars Little League softball team. Bunch of 12-year-old girls playing softball, baby. Gearing up for the girls' Little League regionals in Indiana. With a chance to advance to the girls' Little League World Series.
14: Yeah.
7: How cool is that?
14: It's very cool.
7: So the team represents Wisconsin, competing against 9 other Midwestern states. Now they do need 6 wins to get to the girls' Little League World Series in North Carolina. The girls, they've been playing together for years. They say they're focused on staying locked in at the plate, support each other all the way. Very strong pitching, some good hitters on this club. They say the team's camaraderie and belief in each other will be put to the test on Friday. The girls clinched their spot with a win over Glendale. This was last Sunday. This is Appleton's 4th straight regional tournament appearance. A little dynasty.
14: Can they get there?
7: We'll find out
14: to the Little League World
7: this Friday if they can keep advancing. They play at noon, our time, on Friday. They take on Iowa, and it's on ESPN+. So you can watch it. ESPN+, baby, this Friday at noon. It is the Appleton All-Stars Little League softball team representing Wisconsin against Team Iowa.
14: Heck yeah, man.
7: Go girls! Kick some butt. Let's get to the Little League World Series this time around. Hey, this Friday is our 20th annual Families of Children with Cancer Radiothon. 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You know how this works. We're going to be talking with a lot of families, sharing their stories, telling you about all the wonderful things that the Families of Children with Cancer organization does for these families who've gotten the news that no family wants to hear, that one of the kids has been diagnosed with cancer. Some of the stories are going to be tough to hear, some uplifting. We'll share them all from 6 to 11 and ask you,
14: Give, baby, give big on Friday for the 20th annual Families of Children with Cancer Radiothon. All the good work that that organization does comes from events like ours. They got to be funded somehow.
15: That's right.
14: And it starts with the Radiothon on Friday. Join us starting at 6. We'll have plenty of prize incentive packages that we'll be telling you about as well. For those of you making donations, you'll have a chance to win some pretty cool stuff. Some really cool stuff,
15: oh,
14: actually.
15: Yeah. Yeah. Do you have any anything you'd like to share?
14: Well, I mean, we have some Packers things that are signed.
15: Very neat.
14: Christian Watson is signed.
15: Ooh!
14: An item. You know.
15: Okay.
14: Yeah, he's got that new contract. Maybe he should give. We'll see. We'll be giving away some cool Packers stuff. Brewers tickets on the line. Some Brooks and Dunn tickets will be on the line. Crossroads 41. Rockers tickets. All kinds of stuff. There's... some memberships, free memberships to the YMCA that we're going to be handing out.
15: Okay, that's a practical gift.
14: Yeah. It's pretty cool. Bunch of different types of stuff. Question of the day today. What's a movie or TV show you wish you could go back and watch for the first time again? Rob, what are you seeing online?
15: Let's see. Jared on Facebook says Gremlins. Randy says Dallas. Michael says both Godfather movies, 1 and 2. Scott says Police Squad.
14: Oh.
15: On TikTok, C.T. Harrisburg, Pennsylvania, says Escape from New York. Oh, man. I loved those movies growing up, Escape from New York and Escape from L.A.
14: Yeah.
15: They were so stupid, but Kurt Russell was awesome.
14: Yeah, but some of those are the best movies.
15: Yeah, they're absolutely the best movies. Nah, man, 55, says Breaking Bad. And Ray 0263 says Justified.
14: Question of the day. What's a movie or TV show you wish you could go back and watch for the first time again? Let us know on the text line, 79489, Facebook X, Instagram, TikTok. It's all at WTAQ Morning News. Let us know. Hey, if you hate changing your clocks twice a year, you are going to love the story we have for you after sports.
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17: I'm Charles Payne, and this is the Fox Business Report.
18: Johnson & Johnson is optimistic about this year. Its recent quarter saw higher sales helped by its medical device and pharmaceutical businesses. More big banks are reporting earnings this morning. Bank of New York Mellon topped expectations. It was making more from higher interest income and fees. BNY, also known as Bank of New York Mellon, is boosting its forecast after it also made more from interest payments and fees, and it also was helped by the rising stock market. Indianapolis-based Elevance Health reported a better-than-expected quarter, and it is raising expectations for the year. IBM shares collapsed yesterday, down 25%, after it previewed its earnings, saying customers are shifting spending away from software to artificial intelligence hardware. The stock's up 1% this morning. That's your Fox Business Report. I'm Jenny Coselda. Invested in you.
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1: Good morning. We'll look at sports. I'm John Hensler. Major League Baseball All-Star Game in Philadelphia on Tuesday. The Brewers had two selections going into the night. Starting pitcher Jacob Mizorowski did not pitch as expected, getting the full week off. Catcher William Contreras, now 3-time All-Star, 2 times with the Brewers. He did get into the game, caught a few innings, went 0-for-1 at the plate. American League starter was Blue Jays righty Dylan Cease. On the NL side, Phillies lefty Christopher Sanchez. AL got after Sanchez in the top of the first inning. Cody Bellinger, a 2-RBI single, put the American League in front 2-0. New York Yankee first baseman Ben Rice would hit an RBI single in that first inning as well off of Sanchez. 3-0 AL lead. NL could not muster up any offense last night. In the top of the 8th inning, Miguel Vargas of the Chicago White Sox, a solo shot, only home run of the night. That gave the AL a 4-0 lead, and they took it by a 4-0 final. After the game, New York Met left fielder Juan Soto talked about playing with a lot of first-time All-Stars last night.
4: Good to see all these players and so many guys that got selected for the first time and get to enjoy with them their first All-Star. It was really cool.
1: Jacob Mizorowski, now a 2-time All-Star. Last year, though, was a whirlwind. He made only 5 Major League appearances before being selected to the All-Star game. This year, he heads into the All-Star break, the Major League leader in strikeouts, ERA, and whip. He talked about what he learned from last year's experience to this year's experience.
23: Just to have fun with it, not to overthink everything, and, yeah. Be myself and, be one of the guys. I think that's the biggest thing.
1: Cody Bellinger received the Ted Williams MVP trophy for his efforts in that first inning last night. So now a couple of days off, the Brewers will open the second half with one of their longest homestands of the year. 1-3 against Miami Friday, Saturday, Sunday. The Mets in town after that. Looks like Freddy Peralta will be back on the mound at American Family Field early next week. The homestand wraps up late next week with the Rockies at American Family Field. I'm John Hensler, WTAQ News Talk Sports.
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15: If you hate changing your clocks twice a year, we're one step closer to never having to do it again. U.S. House of Representatives voting 308-117 yesterday to pass the Sunshine Protection Act. This is legislation that would make daylight saving time permanent across the country.
25: Woo!
15: The measure now heads to the Senate for consideration. As the final vote was announced, a representative out of Tennessee who was presiding over the House floor added a lighthearted touch. They played the Beatles' Here Comes the Sun while reading the final vote tally. So if the bill ultimately passes the Senate and then gets signed by the president, Americans would no longer spring forward in March or fall back in November. Instead, the country would remain on daylight saving time year-round, unless a state chooses to exempt itself before the law takes effect. And that is an option. Now, supporters say ending the twice-yearly clock changes would simplify daily life, giving Americans more daylight after work, more daylight after school. Backers also argue permanent daylight saving time could encourage outdoor recreation, benefit businesses, tourism, eliminate the inconvenience of resetting clocks twice a year, all that kind of stuff. Now, not everyone agrees. There are medical organizations that argue that permanent standard time, that better aligns with the body's natural circadian rhythms, and that promotes healthier sleep patterns.
14: But you know what? They're wrong.
15: Critics also point to concerns about kids traveling to school before sunrise during the winter. The U.S. briefly adopted permanent daylight saving time in the 70s. They did reverse course after complaints about dark winter mornings.
3: You know, winter mornings are already dark. They are. They're going to be an hour later. Okay. Who cares? It's going to suck anyway. The kids already have to go to school in the dark.
15: Well, that's what they're saying with the...
3: They already have to do that.
15: With the way things
3: so
15: go
3: right
15: problem?
3: Now. What's the
15: problem? Sunshine Protection Act now moves to the U.S. Senate. If senators approve the measure, president signs into law, we would permanently observe daylight saving time. Hawaii, most of Arizona, they already do not observe daylight saving time. They would continue to be exempt under existing law unless they choose different.
14: Now, you see, the thing that I never understood about the arguments against keeping the clock the same is that it was going to... There were two arguments that were made all the time, that it was going to mess up golf courses, which doesn't make any sense, and then two... that it would be bad for people with seasonal depression to wake up and start going to work when it's still dark out. And I'm thinking to myself, okay, but that doesn't make any sense because people are going to be depressed in the winter anyway. How much worse is it going to be if they have to...
15: Well, who knows? I mean, neither one of us are medical professionals.
14: No, but I still know
15: that
14: they're
15: wrong. I
14: have no idea.
15: All I know is it'll make no impact on my life whatsoever. I mean, it just won't.
14: No.
15: It just won't.
14: But the clock change doesn't normally impact you.
15: No, I mean, it doesn't make a difference for me.
14: Right,
15: because I've never cared.
14: We're still up early as heck.
15: I've never cared.
14: Right.
15: Never cared. And I still need blackout curtains in the summer anyway.

0: victims into handing over their account information. Usually starts with a text message about supposed activity on a bank or a credit card. Ask the person, hey, give us a call. Or with a direct call claiming they need additional verification. Scammer then switches to a FaceTime video call, gets the victim to share their screen while logging into online banking. Oh, no! So you don't have to say your information, but because they can see you doing it on the video call, they watch in real time for your passwords, your account numbers, one-time security codes that pop up. Apple says scammers target FaceTime because people trust it as being a secured app. Experts warn against ever sharing your screen with an unexpected caller. Say it's a red flag, man. It's a red flag.
1: Yeah.
0: Contact your bank using the number on the back of your card, they say. Somebody reaches out, hey, give us a call. We have some suspicious bank activity. All right, well, don't use the number they give.
1: Right.
0: Go to the card if you're concerned and use that one instead.
1: Man, oof. Scammers are so innovative.
0: Right.
1: They find so many new ways. It doesn't matter what you do. Every new thing will be co-opted by scammers to take your money.
0: Always trying. How's traffic looking?
1: Traffic's looking a little bit slow. I-41 southbound around the Richmond Street exit in the Appleton area. Of course, lots of construction in that area. That's the only thing we've got going on right now. Sign up for traffic alerts. Text traffic to 79489.
0: 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Serious representation, exceptional results.
1: Well, it turns out human beings are not the only species that engages in warfare. A community of around 200 chimpanzees in Uganda's Kibale National Park has fractured into two warring factions, with one group launching a years-long campaign of extremely brutal and lethal attacks against the other.
0: Well, it's Planet of the Apes.
1: It sure is.
0: Yeah, we've known about this, haven't we?
1: These are the Ngogo chimpanzees. They've been studied continuously for 3 decades, but scientists say that in recent years, what they believe to be like once in every 500 years, civil war has broken out amidst the apes. And, okay. And this isn't just a war between like two competing clans of apes. No, these are brothers tearing each other's necks out. These are former mates.
0: Sure.
1: Engaging in warfare.
0: It's kind of their own civil war.
1: That's right. Yes. It is. They say that this started roughly around 2015 when a single cohesive group of apes started to polarize. Social ties, they say, frayed. Neighborhoods within the community hardened into distinct factions, and territories started getting contested. And then by 2018, there was no going back, they say. And then the smaller of the two groups, they call them the Western Chimps. The Western Chimps started making raids into the territory of the Central Chimps. Over the next 6 years, they say that they killed 7 adult males and 17 infants, and that's just the ones we know about. They say a further 14 died or disappeared unexpectedly between 2021 and 2024, none of whom showed any signs of illness beforehand. Now the Western group has surpassed the Central group.
0: Their tactics are working.
1: They are.
0: Wow.
1: The findings recently published in the magazine Science have prompted comparison to, of course, civil war. Now, the chimps in Ngogo said that some of them were long-term social partners, family members, that turned against each other. Now,
0: yes, it's civil war.
1: They don't really know why this happened. I mean, I guess there's no real way to figure out, like, what sort of chimpanzee social norms may have been at issue here, you know?
0: Somebody slept with somebody.
1: It might have had something to do with that.
0: Somebody got caught.
1: That would be a very human thing for
0: Yeah, now you can't repair the relationship, and it's blown up into warring factions.
1: Exactly. Huh. Exactly. The study supports the idea that group identities can shift and override even deep social bonds without even having to throw in any of the human stuff like ethnicity, religion, yeah. Ideology.
0: Interesting.
1: Yeah.
0: All right. Well, I wonder how long this is going to rage on.
1: Could you imagine? One of the most violent conflicts in the world happening.

0: in the jungles of Uganda.
1: Going to be partly sunny today. It's going to be hazy, high in the low 90s. Heat index about 95 today. Tonight, smoky skies because of the wildfires in Minnesota and Ontario. Mostly cloudy tonight. Low 67. Tomorrow's mostly cloudy. Smoky 88. Friday, mostly sunny. Chance of showers and storms 87. Saturday, mostly sunny. Chance of showers and storms again. High should be right around 86, according to Fox 11. A fashion trend is being blamed for an increase in face plants. Find out what the dangerous fashion trend is at 8:06.
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9: After a night of bombing, Iran gets hit in the daytime.
10: I'm Dave Anthony, Fox News. A fifth straight day of American attacks.
11: At 6 a.m. Eastern, 1:30 p.m. in Tehran, U.S. Central Command resumed airstrikes on Iran. The goal, once again, to make it harder for Iranian forces to attack commercial shipping in the Strait of Hormuz. Iran, though, is threatening to expand the conflict. The Revolutionary Guard warning regional energy exports are either shared by all or denied to all. A hint they're ready to target Gulf Arab interests.
10: Fox's Jonathan Savage. President Trump tells Fox after a Navy blockade went back into effect around Iran's ports, unless they return to nuclear negotiations.
12: Next week it gets really bad for them because next week comes the power plants, next week comes the bridges.
10: The president posted this morning on Truth Social that ICE is doing a great job and we can't give up one of its most important and effective crime-fighting tools, the traffic stop. Writing, it'll play right into the criminals' hands. This is after ICE put a hold on most stops following deadly shootings in Maine and Texas. Border Czar Tom Holman tells Fox,
13: "We'll let this play out where it is, but I think ICE is going to continue doing record arrests, record removals, and this is, I wouldn't even call it bump in the road. I mean, this is going to be a short-term review."
10: In both shootings, Homeland Homeland Security says the drivers killed used the vehicle as a weapon. Neither were the target of the immigration enforcement being conducted. Acting Attorney General Todd Blanche is about to face tough questions at a Senate confirmation hearing starting now. His time as a Trump personal lawyer will be under scrutiny, and Fox's David Spunt reports.
0: Blanche's critics in the Senate, and there are plenty, will most likely bring up the Jeffrey Epstein files and the mistakes made with how the department handled the release of those files. Blanche himself has admitted there were mistakes when it came to redactions and potential victim identity releases.
10: There's also a confirmation hearing this hour for Director of National Intelligence nominee Jay Clayton. We may no longer need to change the clocks twice a year. The House passed a bill to make daylight saving time permanent. The Senate considers it next. America's listening to Fox News.
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16: Good morning, I'm Nikki Whaley. A fire late Monday night has displaced a number of residents in Oshkosh. The fire department was dispatched just after 11:15 p.m. to a fire at 208 Oxford Avenue. When they arrived, they found smoke billowing from the attic. Fire suppression efforts began shortly after it was tapped out within about 30 minutes. Luckily, no one was injured. The city of Oshkosh estimates that the amount of damage done to the home was about $50,000. The cause of the fire is under investigation. A bridge that could be completed in 2030 over the Fox River in southern Brown County could soon have a name if the Brown County Board approves it this evening. It could be called the American Independent Bridge. It's a county bridge, so the county gets to say so pretty much on the name. Construction on it is so far slated to get underway in 2028. An interchange from I-41 would also provide a quicker route to and from Fox Valley. That part of the project is also expected to be done at the end of this year. A Waukesha County family suing Target over their infant daughter's death. Taylor and Tyler Beathard of North Prairie filed a wrongful death lawsuit against the retail giant in Minnesota last week, nearly 3 years after their baby died from ingesting a water bead. The legal action claims Target didn't do enough to warn parents about the dangers of the toy. They believe the 10-month-old's death could have been prevented if properly notified. The Beathards previously tried suing Target in New York, but it was tossed out because of jurisdiction concerns. And the city of Menominee is installing a lawn irrigation ban on local residents. City officials say the heat is resulting in extreme demands from its water system and in turn is affecting water pressure. The ban has been put into place until August 1st. More news can be found at WTAQ.com.
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1: Rob, did I hear you use the word crash?
10: Yeah, you did, Z. I-41 southbound at Richmond Street, left lane blocked due to a crash in that area in Appleton.
1: Again, that's I-41 southbound at Richmond Street. The backup is stretching all the way back to the Powered Road exit this morning. Something to be aware of as you start your morning in Appleton. Sign up for traffic alerts. Text traffic to 79489. 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Exceptional results. It is going to be partly sunny today, hazy, high of 92. Heat index to 95. There is a heat advisory until tonight. There's also an air quality advisory for the entire state. Air quality could reach very unhealthy category levels. because of smoke from the wildfires in Minnesota and Ontario. Going to have those smoky skies, hazy skies today. Mostly cloudy tonight, low 67. Then tomorrow, mostly cloudy. The smoke hangs around, 88 for the high tomorrow. Friday's mostly sunny, chance of showers and storms, 87. Then on Saturday, mostly sunny, chance of showers and thunderstorms on Saturday. High should be mid to upper 80s, according to Fox 11. Women that are looking to be part of the wide leg pants trend,
17: is that back?
1: Are having safety issues with one brand in particular, the Zara brand. They've created a pair of long, wide leg flowing pants.
17: Yeah.
1: It's resulting in women tripping over the bottom of the pants, stumbling and face planting. There's
17: yeah.
1: a whole hashtag on TikTok, Zara Trousers, that is trending because women are showing off their wounds and battle scars that they've gotten as a result of losing their battle with these Zara wide leg trouser pants.
17: Now, how are these substantially more dangerous than, say, like, JNCOs?
1: Oh.
17: You know what I mean? Like, what?
1: Yeah, I get it.
17: What about them is scarier than that?
1: I guess they're just a lot more free-flowing and baggy on the bottoms.
17: I didn't think that
1: with
17: was
1: some
17: possible.
1: Of the trousers. Yeah, it's
17: at
1: crazy.
17: All. Do you remember trip pants?
1: No, I don't remember trip pants.
17: Trip pants? Oh, man.
1: No!
17: Dude, those things... first of all, they're called trip pants, and if you look at them, you'd know why.
1: Okay.
17: They're big, wide... like the goth kids used to like them back in the 2000s.
1: Sure.
17: They were huge. They were brightly colored. They had a bunch of buckles on them. I'm surprised more people didn't lose their teeth.
1: But those were a stiffer material, right? More like a jean material?
17: Yeah, I suppose they were.
1: These are very lightweight cloth. Like really free-flowing and super baggy at the bottoms.
17: Really?
1: Yeah.
17: Oh, you know, I'm looking at this right now.
1: Yeah, there's videos. Look at this woman broke her arm. She smashed her face.
17: No way.
1: Yeah, they call them death trousers. Like, you could just Google death trousers on YouTube, and you can see this big compilation of these women tripping and falling because of these pants.
17: We have multiple. My favorite one here is the multiple security camera video shots.
1: Yeah.
17: People just absolutely eating it in the parking lot.
1: Losing to pants.
17: Wow.
1: The Zara trousers trend.
17: Wow.
1: Is fashion worth it? Maybe not in this case.
17: Well, I guess, I mean, it all depends. Do you want a scarred up face?
1: I don't know. And Zara trousers are getting so much publicity, but not for the right reasons.
17: That's true.
1: Like, hey, could you just stop talking about our clothes as being death trousers?
17: Right, right.
1: We'd appreciate it. This Friday is our 20th annual Families of Children with Cancer Radiothon. 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
17: Hey, hey, hey.
1: 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Have you reached out to your Browns backers group?
17: Oh, you know
1: you
17: what?
1: You guys should do a Cleveland Browns backers group donation.
17: That's a really good idea.
1: It's a great idea.
17: I'm going to have to hit them up. I'm going to hit them up today.
1: Yeah, I can't make you reach out to them, but you should.
17: I should.
1: Hey,
17: sure, it's a really good idea.
1: Let's do a Browns backers donation.
17: Very good idea.
1: Yeah.
17: Yeah, they go for it, too.
1: Get together with your friends and your family, your coworkers. See if you can make a lump donation on
17: very,
1: Friday, folks.
17: Very,
1: come
17: solid.
1: On, baby.
17: Very solid idea.
1: The Radiothon starts 6 o'clock Friday morning, goes until 11, the 20th annual Families of Children with Cancer Radiothon, presented by Nicolet National Bank and American Metal Roofs. Question of the day today. What's a movie or a TV show you wish you could go back and watch for the first time again? Rob, what are you seeing online?
17: Let's see. Andy says Breaking Bad. Allie says, for movies, Fight Club and Almost Famous. For shows, Mr. Robot and Happy. Adam says, Stand By Me, classic. Carrie says, Stranger Things. Craig with a K says, I would go back and rewatch The Dukes of Hazzard.
1: Hmm.
17: I would go back and unwatch Cop Rock.
1: Cop Rock. That wonderful cop musical TV show.
17: That's right.
1: Jerry on the text line says, Home Improvement. They just don't make comedies like that anymore. Crossing Guard Mike, Field of Dreams.
17: Field of Dreams. Yeah, love Field of Dreams.
1: I would love to see that for the first time all over again.
17: Would that be your answer?
1: I mean, that's up. That's got to be up there. Or Major League.
17: I knew. Yeah, Major League's a good one.
1: To go into that fresh, not know anything about it, and just experience Bob Uecker and all that stuff for the first time. Oh, that'd be amazing.
17: Mine might be Ted Lasso.
1: Hmm. Yeah. Scott says the original Star Wars from 1977. The Cowboys in McClintock. Killer Clowns from Outer Space.
17: Oh,
1: I watched that as a kid with my brother.
17: Yeah?
1: Yes. That'd be so fun to watch again for the first time. Spaceballs. Ooh, Banana Cream Pie. This is a great one. The movie Memento. Guy Pearce. Would be really fitting to watch that again for the first time. Yeah, because it's all about him.
17: There you go.
1: Have you ever seen Memento?
17: No.
1: Oh, so good. Watch it.
17: Is that it?
1: Because it'll be your first time.
17: Okay.
1: Yeah, watch. I won't say anything about it. Go into it fresh.
17: I'm going to.
1: So good. So good. Stogie Mike says, 1978 Dawn of the Dead. Ooh, haven't heard Major League yet. Well, you just did, Texter.
17: That's right.
1: You just did.
17: That's right.
1: What's a movie or a TV show you wish you could go back and watch for the first time again? That is our question of the day. Let us know on the text line, 79489, Facebook X, Instagram, TikTok. All the WTAQ morning news. Before we hit the break, Rob, traffic update, please.
17: Yes, I-41 southbound Richmond Street. Got a left lane closure there due to a crash. Backup stretching all the way back towards the Ballard Road exit this morning. Sign up for traffic alerts. Text traffic to 79489. Ooh, also got this one just popping up.
1: Okay.
17: Pavement damage. On Wisconsin 57 southbound Algoma Road as you get up into... base settlement area north of Green Bay.
1: That could be because of the extremely hot temperatures we've been having. Some pavement buckling might be the cause of that.
17: Oh, yeah.
1: There's always that warning when you get the excessive heat advisories and everything. Pavement could buckle at any time.
17: We're now in the dead of summer.
1: Be looking out for that kind of stuff.
17: We've got it all. We got the humidity. We got the massive heat indexes. We got the Canadian wildfires. And now we got the pavement buckling.
1: Minnesota, too.
17: Yeah,
1: I'm pointing the finger more at Minnesota for this
17: right.
1: one. Hey, we're so nice. Hey, we're going to share our smoke with you.
17: Thanks.
1: Knock it off, Minnesota. 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
2: Good morning. We'll look at sports. I'm John Hensler. The Midsummer Classic, Major League Baseball's 96th All-Star Game in Philadelphia on Tuesday. Brewers had two selections going into the night. Catcher William Contreras, now a three-time All-Star, two times with the Brewers. He did get into the game, caught a few innings, went 0-1 at the plate. Starting pitcher Jacob Mizorowski did not pitch last night. He leads Major League Baseball in ERA, whip, and strikeouts at the All-Star break. He talked about weighing whether or not he wanted to play in the game or get the extra rest.
3: Give or take. You know, obviously I'd love to pitch, love to throw against the best, but... You know, at the same time, 4 days sounds amazing.
2: Mizorowski, now a two-time All-Star, making his first All-Star game after just five appearances last summer. That set the stage for last night. Dylan Cease of the Blue Jays got the start for the American League. On the National League side of things, it was Christopher Sanchez, the lefty from Philadelphia. American League got after Sanchez in the first inning. Cody Bellinger, a two RBI single, started the scoring.
5: Pitch. Up the middle, and the American League cashes in. Alvarez in to score. Langeliers right behind him. Two-run single, Cody Bellinger. And the American League gets to Sanchez here in the first.
2: Audio courtesy of Fox Sports, Joe Davis on the call. New York Yankee first baseman Ben Rice later in that inning, an RBI single, put the AL in front 3-0. That would hold up until the top of the eighth inning. The AL tacks on to their lead, only home run of the night. Chicago White Sox outfielder Miguel Vargas, a solo shot. That gave the AL a 4-0 lead. They would take it by a 4-0 final last night. So now a couple of days off. The Brewers will be back on the field on Friday, opening one of their longest homestands of the year. The Miami Marlins will be in town Friday, Saturday, and Sunday at American Family Field. World Cup Soccer, a semifinal matchup yesterday afternoon. Spain upsets the tournament favorite France 2-0. They are on to the championship matchup. The other semifinal matchup is today, England and Argentina, a 2 o'clock start time. I'm John Hensler, WTAQ, News Talk Sports.
1: Thank you, John. I'm Matt Z. He's Rob Sussman.
17: Good morning.
1: This is the Morning News. Rob, give us updates on traffic,
17: please. Yes, I-41 southbound at Richmond Street in the Appleton area. There is a crash in the left lane that is blocking and closing off that left lane. Backup stretching all the way to the Ballard Road exit this morning. Pavement damage being reported on Green Bay's far east side. This is going to be Wisconsin 57 southbound beyond Wisconsin 54 Algoma Road. Left lane closed in that area this morning as well. That is a pavement buckling issue. That is what happens when the weather gets about this hot. So between the pavement buckling, the wildfire smoke, the humidity, have a wonderful start to your day. Sign up for traffic alerts. Text traffic to 79489.
1: 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Serious representation, exceptional results. Heat advisory till tonight. Air quality advisory for the entire state, because air quality could reach very unhealthy category levels throughout the day today. Green Bay Austin Straubel International Airport hiring a private management company because they want to make the airport more competitive. Specifically, more competitive with Appleton International Airport, because Appleton International Airport is kicking Austin Straubel's butt. Appleton had about 500,000 more passengers last year compared to Austin Straubel. That's a lot of people.
17: It is a lot of people. And for why, exactly?
1: And getting Austin Straubel to be more competitive is not going to be cheap. The county board is going to vote tonight on an agreement with Vantage Group to take over operations of Austin Straubel. Discussions with Vantage have been going on for about a year or so, but it's now progressed to this point. The airport operates as an enterprise fund. This is Green Bay, meaning it's similar to a private business, using its own revenue to cover expenses. But it is county-owned. Now, Vantage Group has been around since early 90s. They manage about $8 billion in assets. The cost to bring them in to run the airport is significantly more than what the county's airport fund is currently paying for airport management. So the change will eliminate the airport's top three managers. They combine to make over $337,000. Now, Vantage's services are going to cost $950,000 every year, plus the compensation for three of its employees and incentive payments, including if ridership grows 3% or more in different measured periods. Hey, you meet these benchmarks, a little bit more money coming your way. There's also a one-time $350,000 mobilization fee. So, yeah, not cheap to get this company to run the airport to try to catch up to what Appleton is doing.
17: Yeah, wow.
1: Last year for Green Bay, 723,245 passengers. Appleton, 1.267 million passengers.
17: That's a lot of passengers.
1: Austin Straubel has never gotten that number. Closest they came was 906,000 travelers. And that came two decades ago when we were starting the radiothon for the families of children with cancer. 20 years ago is when Green Bay Austin Straubel hit over 906,000 travelers. And they've never gotten back to that point.
17: So what is it exactly that's making this happen?
1: Destination offerings, round trips.
17: Because Green Bay Austin Straubel,
1: flights.
17: I'm reading here, you know? there's 12 gates at Green Bay Austin Straubel Airport. Now, Appleton has, I know that they just added a bunch more of them, but I'm trying to figure, they have 10. So, it's not gate number.
1: Yeah, it could be more affordable to fly out of Appleton.
17: I don't know.
1: And more attractive round-trip, non-stop destinations offered out of Appleton.
17: Huh.
1: Yeah. Oftentimes, it is cheaper to fly out of Appleton.
17: Well, that I believe.
1: It just is. So, Green Bay, got some work to do.
17: Suppose so.
1: About 500,000 passengers you are behind per year. Wow. The White House denies a disaster relief request from Governor Evers.
6: Evers' request covered Marathon, Bayfield, Manitowoc, and Racine counties, which were not covered by disaster relief that was approved earlier this year. That $22.6 million in funding was announced by President Donald Trump alongside endorsements for a number of Wisconsin Republicans. Evers has 30 days to appeal the denial and says he will fight to give Wisconsin every cent it is due. Raymond Newport, Wisconsin Radio Network.
1: Thank you, Raymond.
17: Well, U.S. Customs and Immigration Enforcement temporarily instructing officers to stop making traffic stops in most cases. That, according to several people with knowledge of that directive, a policy shift spurred on by a pair of fatal shootings over the last week. It comes as the administration scrambles to respond to incidents in Houston last week and in Maine on Monday, in which officers fired into vehicles and killed two immigrants, one from Mexico, one from Colombia. Three former federal immigration officials say that they were confirmed by the current DHS officials of that pause, which they say covers vehicle stops and pertains to officers within ICE's Enforcement and Removal Operations Division. Specifics of that pause not immediately available. DHS says that the officers in both Houston and Biddeford, Maine, fired defensively after drivers allegedly resisted arrest and endangered the officers and the public. Now, some immigrant rights groups and local officials in both cities have questioned the government's narrative on that, calling for independent investigation into those shootings. There was another incident on Tuesday, a person struck by a commercial truck in St. Augustine, Florida, while fleeing federal immigration agents. That, according to state officials, that happened after ICE agents stopped a vehicle in a parking lot at a gas station. So they're just saying, we're not going to do that anymore. We're just going to pause on that. They say that they can still do it if there's like an imminent threat to public safety, but that's, you know, the same as any law enforcement in the country.
1: How's traffic looking?
17: We got a couple of things here going on. I-41 southbound at Richmond Street got a closure in the left lane due to a crash there. That is causing a backup that stretches back to the Ballard Road exit this morning. And then on the east side of Green Bay, the left lane is closed at Wisconsin 57 southbound past Wisconsin 54 Algoma Road. That is because of pavement buckling due to the heat. Sign up for traffic alerts. Text TRAFFIC to 79489.
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17: That's a great idea.
1: I'm not a Natty Light enjoyer.
17: No, not myself either.
1: But to get a cool shed in my backyard? I'll
17: put
1: the brand
17: on it, sure.
1: Might be worth trying to get in on the sweepstakes.
17: You know, the idea of a solar-powered fridge, I feel like that's underrated.
1: Huh?
17: Like, that should be done a lot more.
1: Florida man found guilty. Indecent exposure. He was having sex with a vacuum cleaner.
17: What now?
1: Outside a home in a gated resort community near Disney World.
17: Did he live there?
1: His name is Kevin Westerhold, 51 years old. Sentenced to 12 months probation. Fined only $271 for sleeping with a vacuum cleaner. He is ordered to undergo a psychosexual evaluation.
17: I think that's where it should start.
1: He's got some issues.
17: I would say so.
1: Witnesses provided photos and video showing him engaging in the act broad daylight. Yes, it involved the suction.
17: Well, I could imagine that this was broad daylight. Guy like this, if you're out there having sex with a vacuum cleaner outside of a house, you're doing it in broad daylight.
1: Well, you want a crowd.
17: You do.
1: He was also seen engaging in other illicit acts at a second vacation property, including walking around nude and, you know, taking care of business. He is a former powerlifting champion.
17: What? Okay. All right.
1: He lives with his wife in Florida. He was a powerlifting champion. He still competes in the Masters events because he's 50 years or older.
17: Really?
1: He's still in the Masters.
17: So is this part of his training regimen, or what exactly is
1: going on here? No.
17: You don't know that. You don't know if it's...
1: You're getting a pump different
17: you
1: way.
17: You are getting a pump.
1: Yeah. Forecast from Fox 11 for today. Partly sunny. Going to be hazy. Low 90s for the high. Heat index mid to upper 90s. Heat advisory till 8 o'clock tonight. Air quality advisory for the entire state today. Air quality could reach very unhealthy category levels. Tonight, smoky skies, mostly cloudy, low 67. Smoke coming from wildfires in Minnesota and Ontario.
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16: Good morning. I'm Nikki Whaley. Lindsey Graham's sister has been sworn in to fill his South Carolina seat following his sudden death. The ceremony for Darlene Graham took place on the Senate floor Tuesday afternoon.
0: And that you will well and faithfully discharge the duties of the office on which you are about to enter, so help you God.
9: I do.
16: South Carolina Governor Henry McMaster announced on Monday that the late Republican senator's sister will serve in the role until the term ends in January. Lindsey Graham passed away over the weekend due to an aortic dissection, which is a tear in the body's main artery. He was 71 years old. The president says he will address the nation in a primetime speech on Thursday. Speaking from the Oval Office Tuesday, he confirmed that election integrity will be among what he'll cover in the speech.
11: It's really big news. It's really, really big news. And our country has to shape up. What we're going to be talking about Thursday is it doesn't get bigger, because without free and fair elections, you don't have a country. We'll be discussing other things, too, but it's going to be a very big announcement.
16: On Monday, MS Now reported that the president will claim that declassified intelligence reveals a foreign nation's plot to interfere in the 2020 election. Trump will reportedly be joined by FBI Director Kash Patel and Homeland Security Secretary Mark Wayne Mullen, among others. The first candidate announces for Waukesha County Executive.
12: Delafield Republican State Senator Chris Kapinga says he'll run. Paul Farrow died earlier this month at age 61 following a cancer diagnosis 2 years ago. The Waukesha County Board set a special election for December 15th for the remainder of Farrow's term, which ends in 2027. Kapinga has already filed for re-election to his Senate seat and is expected to face Democratic challenger Mike Van Someren in November. He said he'll resign from the Senate to take up the executive seat in Wisconsin's third most populous county if he wins both elections. County Board Chair Jim Heinrich has temporarily assumed Farrow's duties until the board confirms an interim appointment. Bob Haig, Wisconsin Radio Network.
16: The Mega Millions jackpot is rolling over again. There was no big grand prize winner on Tuesday night, so the next drawing on Friday will be worth at least $672 million. Ahead of that, there's another big Powerball drawing today with $498 million on the line. More news can be found at WTAQ.com.
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3: Rob, do we have any issues going on right now with traffic?
4: We have a little good news, actually.
3: Ooh.
4: Z, yes,
3: like
4: at Richmond Street exit, I-41 southbound Appleton, the accident in that area has been cleared off. The backup stretched all the way back to Ballard Road, though that does not disappear immediately. That is still working itself out this morning. Pavement has buckled on Wisconsin 57 southbound in the Green Bay area, right past Algoma Road, closing the left lane in that area. No traffic issues from there, but I would highly anticipate that that isn't going to be the last time today that pavement buckling is an issue, given the heat.
5: Well, yeah, and we've had heat advisories past couple of days. It's been real hot and humid out there, and that does happen with these types of conditions.
3: We are in the dog days of summer now. You can sign up for traffic alerts. Text TRAFFIC to 79489.
5: 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Heat advisory till 8 o'clock tonight for most of us. Air quality advisory for the entire state today. Air quality could reach very unhealthy category levels because of the wildfire smoke coming over from Minnesota and Ontario. Partly sunny today, hazy skies, low 90s for the high, but that heat index, mid to upper 90s. Tonight, smoky skies, mostly cloudy, low 67. Tomorrow's going to be mostly cloudy. It's going to be smoky, 88. Friday, mostly sunny, chance of showers and storms, 87. Saturday is going to be mostly sunny, chance of showers and thunderstorms on Saturday, mid to upper 80s, according to Fox 11. Coming out and see us this afternoon and tonight, Rob and I are at the Downtown Farmers Market on Broadway.
3: We sure are.
5: We'll have a tent set up. We'll be right by Broadway and Walnut, right at the end of the Farmers Market on that section, right outside of BMO Harris Bank, that part of the Farmers Market setup. We'll give you an opportunity to stop by and get registered for a chance to win some Brewers tickets. That's always fun. Anybody can sign up for a chance to win Brewers tickets. But only the Matt and Rob listeners get a shot at winning a Matt and Rob Tumbler Cup.
3: That's right.
5: But you got to beat me at Cornhole. It's the Beat Z Challenge.
3: That's right.
5: You get four tosses. Then I get four tosses. Can you beat me at Cornhole?
3: So far, zero people have done it.
5: Yeah, but if you can today, starting at 3 o'clock, you walk away with a Matt and Rob Tumbler Cup. There will be a limited amount of those up for grabs, but not easy to win. Not easy to win. In fact, nobody did last time.
3: That's right.
5: Sorry.
3: Yeah.
5: Them's the rules.
3: Just how it is.
5: But stop by and see us. We'll be there starting at 3 o'clock. The Downtown Farmers Market today on Broadway. It's going to be hot. It's going to be humid. Smoky skies. But we'll be out there anyway.
3: Yeah.
5: Yeah, we don't care about our health.
3: Yeah.
5: We're there for you.
3: Look, yes.
5: Giving you a chance to win.
3: It's called making sacrifices.
5: That's right.
3: Yes.
5: That's right. And, you know, management here says we have to be there, so.
3: Also that.
5: Yeah, you know,
3: that
5: push.
3: That does help.
5: We push back a little bit, but
3: nope, we're going.
5: We're
3: going
5: to be there. Hey, that Tyrannosaurus Rex skeleton named Gus that was up for auction at Sotheby's sold for $50 million.
3: Sheesh.
5: It was starting at like $16 million, the bids.
3: That's crazy.
5: Went up to $50.1 million. New record for the most expensive dinosaur bones sold at an auction. 67-million-year-old fossil. Estimated value, they thought, oh, this will go 20 to 30 million, probably something like that. There were 7 bidders. The bidding went 10 minutes, and only one bidder, who's anonymous, who participated by phone couldn't even be bothered to show up.
3: Well, it's not about being bothered. It's about being a mysterious person, you know?
5: The skeleton is one of the largest and most complete T-Rex specimens ever discovered. 183 fossil bone elements. The sale reignited the debate over whether rare dinosaur fossils should be in private collections or in public museums. Well, maybe this person who got it will put it on tour. That happens a lot of times with artifacts and things. Someone buys it, but then, you know, it's out on loan to all these different museums
3: right.
5: and locations.
3: I wonder what bazillionaire's foyer this guy is going to be in. Because I'm going to be real. If I had, like, this amount of money, I would absolutely buy a T-Rex skeleton. Are you kidding me? That's about the coolest thing you can own, I think.
5: Open up those huge doors, and there's T-Rex
3: standing there looking at you.
5: Watching you as you go up the spiral staircase.
3: Now, Gus also, by the way, I just looked this up because I was curious. Gus is a winner. Gus is a victor. He is a victorious, I assume it's a he because it's named Gus.
5: Yeah.
3: A victorious T-Rex. They say that Gus bears the marks of several extreme battles with other creatures, including bite marks and scratch marks on the skeleton itself. But they don't think that's what killed him.
5: Good for you, Gus.
3: Which means Gus is a victorious T-Rex.
5: Good for you, Gus.
3: How about that, huh?
5: $50 million. Pizza Hut, leaning into nostalgia. 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How about a $3 personal pan pizza, baby?
3: Now that's a throwback right there. 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
5: Bring back the triple P, the personal pan pizza. $4 breadsticks and cinnamon sticks. $3 2-liter Pepsis. 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Triple cheese macaroni for $6. S'mores sticks for $5. The chain also launching limited edition apparel inspired by Book It. The reading program.
3: Oh, yeah, of course.
5: I might have to try to get, like, a Book It reading program T-shirt.
3: Now, my question, though, is are they going to bring back that old brick and glass chandelier vibe that they used to have back in the day?
5: It doesn't sound like they're going to retrofit locations, but the menu prices are pretty
3: sweet. Those are pretty good, I'm not going to lie.
5: From Pizza Hut to Taco Bell. Uh-oh. Taco Bell reportedly being investigated as a possible source of the explosive diarrhea outbreak. Report initially in the Washington Post says the outbreak may be tied with lettuce and other items in Taco Bell food. In recent days, signs appearing at Detroit-area Taco Bell restaurants notifying customers there that locations could not serve lettuce, cilantro, onions, pico de gallo, or guacamole because of a national recall.
3: That's like most of their ingredients,
5: now,
3: I think.
5: Now, the FDA has not announced a recall involving Taco Bell, but the Detroit area locations are referencing one. There are now nearly 7,000 cases of cyclosporiasis around the country, Michigan being hit the hardest. They call themselves the epicenter of the explosive diarrhea outbreak. Investigation reportedly involves both federal and state health officials. Something like 45 states or something now have confirmed cases.
3: See, I'm trying to make a joke about the University of Michigan, but nothing's coming to me.
5: Question of the day today. What's a movie or TV show you wish you could go back and watch for the first time all over again? Texter says Naked Gun, the original.
3: That's a good one.
5: Jeanette says Zombievers. We didn't know it was a comedy until partway through.
3: Wait, hold on.
5: No, Jeanette, go see Zombievers again. And everyone, watch Zombievers.
3: What is Zombievers?
5: Oh, maybe you weren't here for that discussion about Zombievers?
3: I guess I wasn't.
5: It's like a B-movie about...
3: Oh, it's exactly what it
5: beavers
3: was.
5: Beavers who...
3: It is what it appears to
5: get
3: be.
5: Get into some toxic liquid and they consume it and they become Zombievers. It's awesome. It's
3: Dude.
5: So good. Bill Burr and John Mayer are like waste disposal guys featured a couple times in the movie. They're hilarious. It's very funny.
3: Whoa, this
5: I love
3: looks
5: it.
3: Crazy.
5: Yeah, it's really good. Grumpy Old Marine says Stripes, Happy Days, and MASH. Watoma Dan says In Living Color.
3: I'm looking at the...
5: King says My Name is Nobody. The movie is the most awesome movie around. My name is
3: nobody. My name is nobody? I know nobody, but not my name is nobody.
5: Yeah, it says my name is nobody. Huh. Maybe my movie is nobody, but nobody is very good. It's a good one. What's the movie or TV show you wish you could go back and watch for the first time again? That has been our question of the day. This Friday, our 20th annual Families of Children with Cancer Radiothon starts at 6, goes to 11. 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Let's make it the biggest and best one yet. 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
7: Another sign inflation eased last month. The producer price index, prices at the wholesale level, declined 0.3% in June. Excluding food and energy, core PPI for last month rose just 0.2%. Wholesale inflation moderated for the year ending in June, up 5.5% and up 4.7%, excluding food and energy. The numbers reflect moderating energy prices in June, though the Iran conflict has pushed crude oil prices higher this month. Also, there's a sign manufacturing is improving in the Northeast. The Empire State Manufacturing Survey from the Federal Reserve rose to 15.6 this month. That's nearly double the expected reading. And there are more upbeat corporate earnings from big banks today. Morgan Stanley, BlackRock, Bank of New York Mellon, and PNC Financial. That's your Fox Business Report. I'm Jenny Coselda. 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
9: Good morning. We'll look at sports. I'm John Hensler. Major League Baseball All-Star Game on Tuesday, the 96th Midsummer Classic. Sixth time it's been in Philadelphia, first time since Veterans Stadium back in 1996. Brewers had a couple of All-Star selections. Starting pitcher Jacob Mizorowski did not pitch in last night's game, as expected, getting the full week and a half off now. Catcher William Contreras did get into the game, caught a few innings, went 0-for-1 at the plate. On the American League, starting pitcher was Dylan Cease of the Toronto Blue Jays. National League side of things was Phillies lefty Christopher Sanchez. American League got after Sanchez in that first inning. Cody Bellinger set the tone. A 2-RBI single with the bases loaded put the AL in front 2-0. Later in that inning, Yankee first baseman Ben Rice, an RBI single tacked on.
10: Hits it hard here, and that's through. The Yankees have knocked in three in this first inning. Witt is in to score.
9: Audio courtesy of Fox Sports, Joe Davis on the call. That 3-0 lead would hold up until the top of the eighth inning. The last run of the night, the only home run of the night. Chicago White Sox third baseman Miguel Vargas, a solo shot, gave the AL a 4-0 lead. AL takes it by that 4-0 final last night. After the game, Yankee first baseman Ben Rice talked about his first All-Star experience.
11: You know, interviews left and right, you know, trying to at the same time soak it all in and and meet all these players that you play against all the time.
9: Cody Bellinger, with that 2-RBI single in the first inning, was named the game's MVP. After the game, he talked about his favorite part of the week.
12: Sharing it with my family, honestly. I was, my last time here, it was just me. So just to share it with other people is a blessing.
9: So a couple of days off now. The Brewers will be back on the field at American Family Field on Friday, starting one of their longest homestands of the year. The Miami Marlins in town.

0: buckled up.
1: Yeah, buckle is, in fact, the right word for it. We're talking about I-43. This is going to be the northbound lanes of I-43, right past the interchange with 172. They say damage in the left lane blocking that right now this morning. I-43 northbound at the ramp from 172 left lane closed due to a pavement buckle is what they're saying. There's another one. Wisconsin 57 southbound at Algoma Road left lane closed in that area as well. Again, due to pavement buckling this morning. That's what happens with that heat. Sign up for traffic alerts. Text traffic to 79489.
0: 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Serious representation, exceptional results. Heat advisory till about 8 o'clock tonight for most of us. Air quality advisory for the entire state today. Air quality could reach very unhealthy category levels because of the wildfire smoke in Minnesota and Ontario. The Greenville Village Board approving a one-year data center moratorium this week, designed to give the village time to examine its effects. Add another community to the list.
1: Ding, ding, ding.
0: The board approved the measure 5-0, intending village staff to review data centers' effects on health, safety, general welfare, residents, businesses, visitors, general public over the next year or so. Now, Greenville was considering implementing this moratorium back in May when the village's planning commission recommended the village board adopt a moratorium ordinance. They now have. Okay. Another community saying, hey, let's pump the brakes.
1: So many of those, man.
0: Right, but what about an entire state?
1: Yes.
0: Is that going to happen?
1: What about an entire state? New York, the first U.S. state to halt construction of new large data centers, imposing a one-year moratorium as concerns grow about those facilities, saying that they raise power costs, strain water supplies, burden local communities. That puts New York kind of at the forefront of the debate here. They're the only state that's done this completely. New York Governor Kathy Hochul says as data center development threatens to hike up utility bills, deplete natural resources, and create uncertainty for New Yorkers, it's my responsibility to take action and lead. She said she would also pursue legislation to repeal sales tax exemptions for large data centers, because that was a thing in New York. The construction ban will apply to data centers that use 50 megawatts or more of power. So it's only super large-scale data centers for New York. But have you seen what these things look like?
0: Yeah, they're huge.
1: Have you seen the one they're building in Port Washington?
0: Yeah.
1: When I looked over there, it looked like they were building a football stadium.
0: They're huge, man. They're huge. Yeah.
1: I couldn't, but I thought I knew.
0: There's also discussions of, well, what if we just put these things underwater and build them underwater and house them underwater?
1: Well, that might be better. I don't know.
0: Yeah, well, that's the discussion.
1: I mean,
0: would it be environmentally better if they were under the water instead of taking up all this land space and everything else?
1: It might be.
0: That goes along with it. Who knows? But they're going to figure out a way.
1: Yeah, well, they will.
0: Keep these things coming.
1: No doubt.
0: Remind us of the traffic issues that are popping up.
1: Yes, I-43 northbound at the ramp from 172. Pavement buckling in the left lane there, closing that left lane. That's going to be a common thing going on today, I imagine. Wisconsin 57 southbound, pavement damage there as well at Algoma Road. Close the left lane there, too.
0: Coming out and see us this afternoon. We're at the Downtown Farmers Market on Broadway. We'll be there starting at 3 o'clock. Just go to Broadway and Walnut, that end of the Farmers Market, and you will find us there under a tent. Trying to stay cool from the heat. We're giving you an opportunity to get registered for a chance to win some Brewers tickets. Four packs of Brewers tickets will be on the line. And we'll bring along some Matt Robb Tumbler Cups.
1: We sure will.
0: If you can beat Z in cornhole, we each get four tosses. If you can beat me, you get a Matt Robb Tumbler Cup. If not, hey, it was nice to meet you.
1: That's right.
0: Thanks for playing.
1: Yeah.
0: That is it for us. Have a great rest of your hump day. Come out and see us at the Farmers Market starting at 3. We're back with you tomorrow.
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7: It could be a very testy job interview. I'm Dave Anthony, Fox News.
8: I'm exceedingly grateful to President Trump for his trust.
7: Acting Attorney General Todd Blanche at the start of the confirmation hearing tells senators America is safer.
8: We have the lowest murder rate since 1900. Violent crime arrests are up nearly 114%. We've taken almost 5,000 child predators and human traffickers off the streets.
7: Before Blanche spoke, Democratic Senator Dick Durbin was critical.
9: Last year, you declared that the Justice Department was, quote, at war with the federal judiciary.
7: Demanding more information about whether an anti-weaponization fund controversially set up for people who claim to have been targeted by the Biden Justice Department has been permanently closed. And Durbin also accused Blanche of covering up Jeffrey Epstein's sex trafficking investigation files.
9: When scrutiny of the cover-up intensified, you participated in meetings in the White House Situation Room to strategize about how to protect President Trump. Not Epstein survivors, the president.
7: There are two other confirmation hearings this morning for Trump nominees to be directors of national intelligence and the CDC. The U.S. is bombing Iran again, a fifth day in a row, and this time not just at night. Central Command reports the strikes resumed at 1 p.m. Iran time.
10: CENTCOM says the targets are Iranian missile and drone sites, naval capabilities, and coastal defense sites. And this follows seven commercial ships that have been struck crossing the Strait of Hormuz. CENTCOM Commander Admiral Brad Cooper gave a number we hadn't heard yet. Nearly a dozen civilian crew members killed, missing, or injured by the Iranian strikes. And he added, U.S. forces are holding Iran accountable.
7: Fox's Mike Tobin in Tel Aviv. Iran's been firing drones and missiles at Gulf countries targeting American bases the day after a U.S. naval blockade was reimposed around Iran's ports. We got another inflation update this morning, and like consumer prices, wholesale costs also declined last month from May, down 0.3%. The annual wholesale inflation rate also dropped from 6.5% in May to 5.5%. 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
7: Stocks are on the rise after that better-than-expected report on declining wholesale inflation. The Dow is up 205 points, the Nasdaq gaining 162, the S&P 500 is adding 32. The price of oil up only slightly after a big spike up in the last week since the U.S.-Iran fighting flared back up. Gas is up 4 cents this morning. AAA's national average for regular $3.89 per gallon, a dime more than a week ago. President Trump will travel to Pennsylvania later today to talk to hundreds of business leaders.
12: The president will close out the Pennsylvania Defense and Innovation Summit at the Army War College in Carlisle. The two-day summit brings together senior military and Pentagon officials, defense contractors, and technology CEOs. Pennsylvania Republican Senator Dave McCormick leads the summit and has secured billions of dollars in investment commitments to the state. President Trump is urging defense firms to speed up delivery of critically needed munitions and other weapons systems and has submitted a record-setting more than $1.5 trillion Pentagon budget amid the ongoing conflict with Iran. At the White House, Jared Halpern, Fox News.
7: The heat that set record highs this week in Utah and Montana has moved toward the east. There are heat advisories or warnings from the Dakotas all the way over to New England. And there's also smoke in the air from Canadian wildfires.
13: An air quality alert is in effect through Friday for people in parts of Minnesota with very heavy smoke expected across the northeastern corner of the state. The large wildfires burning in Canada are exposing millions of people to dangerous air pollution, with officials in Michigan and Wisconsin warning that the air quality issues could last for days. People in Maine have reported seeing a yellowish and brownish color in the sky. National Weather Service forecasters say the smoke will spread into the East Coast and Midwest, including parts of New England.
7: That's Tanya J. Powers. I'm Dave Anthony, and this is Fox News.
1: Hey, it's Matt and Rob. 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
18: 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We always welcome your comments, your input, your feedback, even your disagreements. That's why we keep the lines open, both the text and the actual phone lines, as well as email. Hello, welcome. This is it, hour number two here on the Regular Joe Show. Programming note, we will be on a best of this Friday. As many of you know, those who are new to the show, you'll be hearing this for the first time, but every year in the middle, sometimes kind of the just after the 15th, it's usually the Friday after the 15th of the month, we partake in an annual fundraiser for just a wonderful organization, the Families of Children with Cancer. It's just, it's a horrible topic, right? You know, don't wish this upon your worst enemy, but families that find themselves with a child struggling with cancer, just a fantastic all-volunteer organization founded by parents that found themselves in this predicament some time ago, realized how hard it was to navigate that world to even know which way is up. I mean, as a parent, I can't imagine the impact that has to hear those words. To have a kid that's, and I've heard the stories year after year, to have a child that, I mean, it's your child, right? It doesn't matter if it's your first, your second, third, fourth, fifth, eighth, it doesn't matter. Every one of your children lights your heart in a way, you know, the old thing, right? And the Grinch's heart grew through three times larger that day. You know, with your children, I can only speak for myself, but I think a lot of parents feel this way. When my first son was born, I found that the depths of my heart were deeper than I ever realized. And the love you have for your child, an instant love that you carry every day of your life. You would literally lay down your life for this poor, innocent little child. Now, that little innocent child's now 22 years old. You still lay down your life for your child. And that love doesn't change. But then we've had five children, eight total, but three in heaven, five here on earth. And each time, if you think, if you kind of harbor this, oh my gosh, can I possibly love another child or have enough room? Trust me, you do. I can't explain it. It's a gift from God, and it's why He gave us that heart. But each child occupying so much of your heart, feeling like your entire heart's been given to each of those children. And it has, yet you love them all. It's not unlike, it's almost miraculous in its sense. We've seen a physical version of that in miracles throughout history as well. So when you, as a parent, you hear these stories, I mean, I just can't imagine the strike to your heart that is to hear those words. These founding parents, they went through it. And they're like, you know what? We're here on the other side. We need to help other people do this. We need to help them make it through, to understand there's resources. They don't just provide resources, which they do, which is a big thing of it. they provide a sense of community in both kind of a mental way of just being there, but in a very physical way. They do a lot of group events for the families. But one of the things they do, which I just think it's so common sense, but it's so awesome, is they literally have a binder that when, and now they work with the hospitals and everything else, when these diagnoses come in, you get a binder from this organization. And in it, it basically is a guide to, you know, here's what you were just told. Here's what you're about to go through. Here's what you're going to need. These are the things you're going to have to think about. These are the resources that you're going to explore, which, again, they always say, right, parenthood doesn't come with an instruction manual, which is true. But at least in this horrible time, they do. So anyway, that's this Friday. So I will be taking part in that. And as such, I won't be able to do the normal broadcast. So that's why we'll have the best of. But we'll be back on Monday for sure. And again, it's just there's only a few charities. I mean, we raise money for a lot of different causes. But there's two main ones that we raise money for every year. Families of Children with Cancer and then the Desert Veterans. Both just phenomenal. But matter of fact, I think about it, both are run by all volunteers, all people that have been through, have walked those steps, have walked miles in the moccasins of those that they're trying to help, and they just do fantastic work. So looking forward to doing that this Friday. So just so you know, when you hear best of, that's why. That's what we'll be doing, unless you're in the market that we're actually doing the fundraiser in. So that's why we won't be here, but we'll be back bright and early on Monday and live as always. So we do have some good news, as I like to start each and every day with each and every hour with good news. One piece of thing that is not necessarily the good news is, and I'm saying this as much for Charlie across the glass here, email does not seem to be coming in right now. So just a FYI on that front. But the good news being, in the first hour, we had some of the best news on inflation, actually the best news we've had in 6 years. Well, that wasn't the only big news and good news when it came to our financial situation that was brought up yesterday. So first, as I mentioned, you had there was the announcements made from the Bureau of Labor Statistics, but then talked about on Fox News by National Economic Council Director Kevin Hassett about the improvement in inflation. Then Colin McDonald, Assistant Attorney General, took part in the Trade and Customs Fraud press conference. This happening in Bensonville, Illinois, yesterday. He said, on the front of fighting fraud, we also have some good news.
17: Today, alongside the Department of Homeland Security and other federal partners, we are announcing an extraordinary enforcement milestone in a new frontier of fraud enforcement. That is trade and customs fraud. In less than 1 year since its launch, the Trade Fraud Task Force, which is now a permanent force within our fraud division, has officially surpassed $1 billion in criminal and civil recoveries, penalties, forfeitures, and charge losses. For too long, bad actors seeking to exploit the American economy have decided that ignoring and violating U.S. customs laws is a business risk worth taking. Those days are over.
18: That's that last sentence, one of the most important parts. And we've heard this said on the fraud front before in this administration, and they have meant it, and they have delivered on it. The buck stops here. This is not going to happen. We're not going to do this. Now, he wasn't quite finished. What have they netted thus far? Is this just, again, a lot of hyperbole, right? Is this a lot of smoke but no fire? I would say there's been plenty of fire.
17: Perhaps most importantly, we are focused on eradicating forced labor, which traps nearly 30 million people globally and generates an estimated $236 billion in illicit profits each year. This is a profound humanitarian tragedy, and its economic ripples wash directly onto American shores. American workers cannot and should not have to compete with the economics of modern-day slavery. We will not tolerate these goods entering U.S. commerce.
18: Again, excellent news, well-delivered, well-reasoned, fully constitutional, and America first, making America great again. Now, again, I know there's a lot of things we want done. There's a lot of things that must get done. There's a lot of things that aren't being done the way we think they should or the way we would like. I see all of that. I understand all of that, and I don't disagree on it. But we should never focus so heavily on the negative that we forget to see and take advantage of and celebrate the victories that we have. Again, as this president has continued time and again to deliver for the American people, to tirelessly fight the swamp in Washington, oftentimes fighting his own people. Right now, Todd Blanche is testifying in front of the Senate Judiciary Committee in terms of his confirmation. Now, I don't have the audio right now, but I'm watching John Cornyn rip into Todd Blanche. It has been widely rumored that John Cornyn and Tom Tillis, who both hate the president and don't want to help or support the president, which is to say to not support their own constituents, we're going to try to hold up this confirmation. Based on what I'm seeing, we'll bring you more, but that appears to be the case. So you got to understand, this is a president not just fighting the rise of Marxism within the Democrat Party, not just fighting the old guard of the Democrat Party. Schumer, by the way, giving quite a dust up in the Senate floor. We'll We'll get to that soon enough. And dealing with not just the aging old guard, but some of the side effects. But he's fighting oftentimes the rhinos, the Benedict Arnolds within our own party. And therein lies, this is a man that's got nothing but fight. And I get it can get frustrating, it can get tiresome, but they want it to. They want you to get tired. They want you to get frustrated. They want you to be demoralized because they know that's the first step in getting you out of the way. As I shared with you, we talked about demoralization strategies before, but as I pointed out to you yesterday, Yuri Bezimov, who was, of course, a Soviet defector from the KGB, literally lined out a four-point plan that they had done to undermine the United States and to overtake our institutions and our values, and it begins with the demoralization of the American people. Seems like they are taking that strategy and actually trying to make it work right now with what we're facing in our country. So see the good, celebrate the good when we have it. Doesn't mean we ignore the bad. Just means we work on it. We have to continue. Now, before the break, I had played you the interaction between Senator Jack Reed, who I honestly, at one point, I didn't know Jack Reed was still in the Senate. I'll put it that way. But, hey, he's not 80 yet, so he's a young guy in the Senate for the Democrats. He interacted with Elena Kagan, and they basically said, well, because Trump said things about not liking our decisions, that's the big threat. Ignoring the obvious. So to help us understand a little bit of that, I give you Justice Amy Coney Barrett. When we get, I'll tell you what, we'll hit the break. We'll come back. Now, again, everything she says, I think, is accurate in the threats, the challenges, the insecurity that has been bred against our Supreme Court justices. I don't take any issue with that. I do take issue with the permeation of fear that she gives off because bullies live for that. To the bullies, that is victory. And as one great Supreme Court justice said, you can't ever give them that victory.
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0: Welcome back, Joe Gigante, regular Joe, 888-737-1737 is the number. 888-737-1737 is the number. We'll get to the latest on Iran, big doings in the Congress that might affect how you manage your time. We'll get to that. I'll be interested to see if that stirs any controversy or not. And, of course, the president's big speech tomorrow night. What is it going to be about? But first, yesterday, both in the House and the Senate, you had Elena Kagan and Amy Coney Barrett testifying. We heard part of Elena Kagan's testimony in front of the Senate Appropriations Committee hearing, just as Amy Coney Barrett was speaking in front of the House Appropriations Committee hearing, focusing on SCOTUS's funding. She said, look, this has not been easy. Directly, all of this, despite all the hyperbole from Kagan and Reid, all of this is directly traceable to the leaked Dobbs decision and the threats that came from it, both from people like Chuck Schumer and lunatic crazies, like the guy that showed up at Brett Kavanaugh's house with a gun. Here's Amy Coney Barrett talking about this.
1: When threats to my life were particularly intense a few years ago, around the time of the Dobbs leak, my security detail sent me home with a bulletproof vest, and I carried it into my house, put it into my bedroom, dropped it down on a table, turned around, and my 12-year-old son was standing in the doorway of my bedroom, and he wanted to know what it was and why I had it, and I didn't know how to respond, because maybe I lack imagination, but I didn't expect that performing this service was going to put me in the position of explaining to my children what a bulletproof vest was and why I had to wear one.
0: I mean, look, I don't envy her for that. I think there's a little bit of hyperbole there. As a parent, you know, you don't say things like, well, mommy has to wear this because crazy people want to shoot me. You say, oh, this is a piece of equipment that the security people that want to keep me nice and safe said that I should wear this because it keeps me safer. Oh, there's none. Here's the thing. She shouldn't have to be in the position to explain it. I get that. That's her point. One of the issues, and again, I don't blame her for being afraid, but I hear the fear in her voice. It worries me for what impact it's having on her judicial decisions. If she's weighing in the back of her mind, I don't want to get shot today. What do I do? I don't say that lightly. We keep our studio secure, you know, constitutionally speaking, very secure. There's a reason for it. It's not just the Supreme Court. I've had credible death threats. I've had people show up to events with a sidearm to question me, as they put it. So it's real, but you have to make a decision. Which do you serve, fear or the truth? She wasn't done. She talked about it's not just the death threats in terms of the crazy directs, but the games they play as well.
1: It's also been reported in the news that roughly 6 weeks ago, I was the victim of a swatting incident. At that point, one of my teenage sons opened the door to go out with friends and saw in our street, it was full of police cars, who had responded to a false report of gunshots and raised voices in my home. I was very, very grateful that I had Supreme Court police outside my home because they were able to stop and meet with and explain to the county police that it had been a false alarm, and so the police did not actually attempt to enter our home.
0: Which is good that she has that security there to do that. I think it's, again, they're doing their job. She said it's been threats, it's been the whole deal. They've heard everything you can imagine coming their way. I'll play that last soundbite of what she had to say when we get back. I want to hold it because we're too close to the break, because I want to directly play that against something said by then Supreme Court Justice nominee Clarence Thomas, the man that should be the Chief Justice of our Supreme Court. He said it in October of 1991. And I think it's sage advice for Barrett and for every member of the court. That doesn't mean they shouldn't. I think they absolutely should get security. This budget appropriations they're looking for, it increases their budget. It adds more full-time police officers to the Supreme Court detail. It ensures that each Supreme Court justice has ample 24/7 security. Honestly, I have no problem with that, especially given the climate the Democrats have created. That's one thing. Showing that fear is a different thing.
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5: Stocks opened higher following a cooler-than-expected reading on inflation at the wholesale level. The producer price index for June declined 0.3%. The PPI on an annual basis and core PPI for the year both moderated. ASML, which makes machines that manufacture chips, reported an upbeat quarter boosted by record orders, the stock up more than 1%. IBM shares slumped 25% yesterday as it warned of customers pulling back on software spending to invest in artificial intelligence. IBM today opened up 2.5%. Bank of New York Mellon, Morgan Stanley, BlackRock Financial, and PNC Financial among companies reporting upbeat earnings today. Bank stocks are mixed. That's your Fox Business Report. I'm Jenny Coselda. 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

0: Well, hi, Joe Gigante, regular Joe. 888-737-1737 is the number. 888-737-1737 is the number to call or text emails to Joe at regjoeshow.com, Joe at regjoeshow.com. Now, we've been playing this sound from the Supreme Court justices, which, again, I don't think there's anything wrong with what they're asking, which is that they need increased funds to protect themselves because they're under great threat. Nobody, including even Elena Kagan, is disputing that the exponential increase in threats to their safety and security come post the Dobbs leak. Not even just the Dobbs decision, but the leak itself. And the threats, while all get threats at some level, have been directed primarily at those that are looked at as being the deciding votes to overturn Roe v. Wade in the Dobbs decision. And that includes Amy Coney Barrett. Now, I take no issue with, as a mother and just a normal human being, being fearful of people that want to kill you, that people that try to swat you, that try to create any number of chaos in your life that end up with your death. You know, the end goal is that you're at least hurt, if not killed. Now, that being said, I am concerned that when I hear such a level of fear in her voice, not one that she is measuring for the effect of getting the funds they're asking for, but legitimately just the fear that she feels in her heart and her soul coming through in her demeanor and in the tone of her voice. It makes me worry how successful this bullying effort, this professional, organized, orchestrated, and well-funded bullying effort against Supreme Court justices, particularly Amy Coney Barrett, Brett Kavanaugh, among others, but primarily two of the biggest recipients of it, how effective it has been. Because ultimately that bullying campaign is designed to make sure they don't make decisions that are considered controversial. Because if you do, well, it will get worse for you. So here's her final piece talking about what she has gone through.
1: Many of us, me included, have received threatening anonymous deliveries designed to intimidate and harass us. They are often sent in the name of Judge Salas's son, who I think, as you mentioned in the beginning, Mr. Chairman, is deceased because he was killed by a disgruntled lawyer who showed up at Judge Salas's home intending to kill her, but her son, 20 years old at the time, opened the door and took the bullet instead. Her husband, standing behind, was seriously injured. So I think the message on these deliveries being sent in his name is clear. As Justice Kagan said, federal judges across the country, throughout the judiciary, including the Supreme Court, continue to do their jobs without fear or favor, but the threat level is really high.
0: So, I mean, again, I understand she's laying out a very real situation that I'm sure she can imagine herself going through. And nobody wants to go through that. So, again, I don't have any issue with that. And I have no issue with the idea that they need some additional taxpayer funds to keep themselves safe and secure, as they should be, given the job they're doing. But I want them to also be independent and not swayed by this. My issue with the fear that's evident in her demeanor, in her voice, is one, it leads to the obvious and, I think, fair question. Has she already been compromised at some level? Have some of these recent decisions been swayed by the fact that she's thinking, I don't want to open my door and get shot, like the example I just gave? Now, I'm sure that goes across the minds of every member of the Supreme Court. It's not that you think about it. It's not that you worry about it. It's not even that you might have some fear of it. It's what and how you handle it, how you process it, and how it affects you. So that's why I go back to 1991, October the 12th. It is the confirmation hearings for then nominee Clarence Thomas. He, of course, who referred to that effort as a high-tech lynching. He also had this to say when Orrin Hatch, then senator from Utah, basically said, do you even want to continue with this? And the exchange is all important. Listen closely.
2: Some people have been spreading the rumor that perhaps you're going to withdraw. What's Clarence Thomas going to do?
3: I'd rather die than withdraw. If they're going to kill me, they're going to kill me.
2: So you'd still like to serve on the Supreme Court?
3: I'd rather die than withdraw from the process. Not for the purpose of serving on the Supreme Court, but for the purpose of not being driven out of this process. I would not be scared. I don't like bullies. I've never run from bullies. I never cry uncle, and I'm not going to cry uncle today.
0: Now, that right there, ladies and gentlemen, compare those two tones, those two stances, those two demeanors to the same concept of bullying. He even addresses, if they're going to kill me, they're going to kill me. But I'm not going to back down, not because I feel like I've deserved to be on the Supreme Court and I want the adulation of being on the Supreme Court. He said, because I will not give them quarter. I will not let them bully me. I will stand my ground against them, because that's what you should do. That is a expert masterclass for every member of the Supreme Court from a man that not only said it in 1991, which, by the way, goodness gracious, I mean, I remember that confirmation hearing. It's time is a cruel, cruel mistress. That was far longer ago than I realized. But 35 years ago, he said those words. But here's what makes Clarence Thomas the guy that he is, the awesome Supreme Court justice that he is, the rightful Chief Justice of the Supreme Court. Because for the past 35 years in the court, he has lived that. He has been unwavering, unflinching. We wonder why he consistently comes down on the side of the Constitution and has a very consistent judicial philosophy, as opposed to, say, a Brett Kavanaugh or an Amy Coney Barrett. Some of it certainly can be attributed to their reading and understanding of the Declaration and the Constitution. Certainly. You're going to have some variance, even within those that are kind of otherwise ideologically, philosophically aligned. But I worry that the other part of it is that he made a promise to the world, to himself, 35 years ago. He was going to do whatever it took. He was going to do the right thing, because it was the right thing to do, no matter what the threat was, even his life. I don't know that Amy Coney Barrett and Brett Kavanaugh can make that same promise. I don't know that they have made that same promise. I worry that part of what we see in the inconsistency, particularly in some recent rulings that defy common sense, not unlike Chief Justice John Roberts' logic-defying decision on Obamacare not being a tax, not being a violation of the Interstate Commerce Clause, which, again, very clear to understand, don't have to be a constitutional scholar to read through and understand that mandating insurance far exceeds the authority of the federal government on every level. I worry that there are things that compromise their ability to make independent decisions based on the truth, based on the Constitution. Now, there are solutions. We don't do the way the left does. I mean, just think about it right now. If there were to be two vacancies on the court, certainly if there's two liberal vacancies while the president were still in office, it'd be awesome to put some conservatives, you know, to shore things up. But as we look at the weak links within the court right now, you have, to some degree, Gorsuch has really done pretty well overall. Samuel Alito has been fantastic. Clarence Thomas is amazing. Chief Justice John Roberts, not so much. Amy Coney Barrett, not so much. Brett Kavanaugh, not as much. Now, if any of them were to decide to step down, because they can, they don't have to serve. There's no minimum requirement. They could step down. They can retire at any time they want. They don't have to die in office. Matter of fact, they're not supposed to die while serving, but just for the record. We've got some shortlist people that would be excellent replacements. Take Ted Cruz, make him a Supreme Court justice, put another conservative senator in Texas, win-win for everybody. And I think Ted Cruz, I know he's not a perfect man, no one is, I think he'd be excellent on the Supreme Court. You know who also I think would be an awesome option for the Supreme Court of the United States? The current governor of Florida, Ron DeSantis, who, by the way, is leaving office very soon. He needs a job. And I think when you look again, one of the things I like about Ron DeSantis is his ability to take whatever's going on, no matter how complicated, no matter how convoluted, in very straightforward language, and be like, here's what's going on, and here's how you solve it. He's been very good at that. He's been an excellent governor. He has the pedigree to be a Supreme Court justice, and it would be a great way for him to continue to serve his country and to bring constitutionality writ large to our nation. So, again, now, conversely to the question, and I even had one of the liberal trolls say, you can't say this is all the left. Really? Because tell me the time you've heard, for all of your belly aching about Donald Trump, tell me the time he said anything like this. This is Chuck Schumer at a press conference when they leaked the Dobbs decision. Wasn't even the official decision. And then the majority leader said this.
4: I want to tell you, Gorsuch, I want to tell you, Kavanaugh, you have released the whirlwind and you will pay the price. You won't know what hit you if you go forward with these awful decisions.
0: Now, you can say, Joe, it's just hyperbolic. And that's just as bad as anything Trump has said. Trump's saying that you're kowtowing to rhinos, that you're making an unconstitutional decision, is nowhere near a threat. The Supreme Court, I mean, there's checks and balances if they're doing blatantly illegal things. But what else could be releasing the whirlwind, and you won't know what hit you? What would that mean in any context, even if it's the leader of the Democrat Party in the Senate, other than a direct threat to their safety and security? He was by no means alone. You had crazy old Maxine Waters, among others, openly threatening and still threatening the Supreme Court. What do they keep saying? We need to stack the Supreme Court to nullify these people. What do we have the Marxists under the Democratic Socialists of America saying? They're going to get rid of the Supreme Court. They want to unilaterally eliminate the Senate, which you have no power to do. It's a constitutionally mandated body. And to take the Supreme Court disbanded, create a puppet Supreme Court that would be under the control of the Speaker of the House, which, of course, they're going to ensure is a Marxist. Sounds a lot like dictatorship to me. So don't come to me and say, well, that MAGA does it too. I've never heard the president openly threaten the safety or security of the members of the Supreme Court. I've not heard any Republican leader in office threatening, nor, by the way, should they threaten them. It shouldn't be. It's not just because it's happening to Republicans. It shouldn't have been anybody. But if you're being intellectually honest, this rise in threats, this rise in security concerns directly ties back to the language and actions of the left.
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6: I'm Tom Tiffany, and for some reason, Madison Democrats say I'm too cliché. Well, I did grow up milking cows on a Wisconsin dairy farm. 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
6: I've been a dam tender, boat captain, husband, and girl dad with perfect attendance at 20 Nutcrackers. I love the Packers, Brewers, Badgers, and of course the Bucks. Butterburgers, Old Fashions, everything Wisconsin except Madison politics. I'm Tom Tiffany. I'm running for governor to bring down the cost of living by cutting property taxes, utility rates, and red tape. 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
4: 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Joe Gigons here. 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Now, I just want to wrap up on this hearing from yesterday. Again, I have no problem with the idea that they need additional security. The threats are obviously real. One of the questions I have for Amy Coney Barrett to think about, to recognize that she obviously is under threat. And that's not acceptable. It's not acceptable if it's Elena Kagan. But they must also recognize that the American people have been, continue to be, under threat each and every day in this country, especially when the rule of law is compromised out of fear and out of capitulation. That when the bodies that are entrusted with a sacred oath to protect the life, liberty, and pursuit of happiness, those unalienable rights granted to us not by the state, not by any government, but by God himself, and cannot be taken away by anyone other than God himself. When those are no longer protected by those institutions for whatever reason, and the checks and balances brilliantly conceived by our founding fathers are not enacted, then your threat, while it is grave, is no more grave and no more serious than the threat to the lives of each and every American citizen that has been entrusted to you as a Supreme Court justice. So contemplate, while the Biden regime was abusing the civil rights of grandmas praying in front of abortion clinics and people going out and showing up at school board meetings and things like that, those that sat silent, that had the ability to be a check and balance to that, what did you do? Why should your security be more important than their security, than their civil rights? When we look around at the federal judiciary constantly asserting authority in decisions that they have no real jurisdiction over, and the Chief Justice of the United States says, don't you dare question those federal court judges. That's our job to rein them in if and when we decide they are not behaving, and then to sit silent while it all goes on. When there's a potential for major, impactful decisions that directly affect the safety and security of our nation, our borders, and our citizenry, what it even means to be a citizen. When you put those under threat for a lack of action, for a lack of truth in serving the true, the good, and the beautiful, that creates threats for every American, and those threats are every bit as unacceptable and serious as any threats made against you. In short, you want to ensure we have a safer society? Then make

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0: Well, hello there and welcome, Joe Gigante, your regular Joe, 888-737-1737 is the number, 888-737-1737 is the number to call or text emails to joe@regjoeshow.com, joe@regjoeshow.com. If you want to weigh in, quite a few topics to get into, including a big decision that may affect how you view time and getting ready, and for that matter, what you see when it comes to waking up in the morning. We'll get there in just a moment. Some good news to kick off the hour. And, of course, Chuck Schumer doing his best Eric Swalwell, or shall I say Shartwell, on the floor of the Congress while trying to complain. Some people work themselves up into a tizzy. He worked himself up to a green cloud. We'll get there. Plus, the latest on immigration, the efforts to try to rid our country of illegal immigrants that should not be here, the complaints, the decisions, where it goes, nuisance lawsuits, and there are a lot of those. Oh, yes, there are a lot of those. And there's a new one facing Elon Musk. We'll get to that as well. And then, of course, the president talking about Iran, and the president set to speak to the nation tomorrow evening on the topic of election integrity, or the lack thereof, when it comes to the left. Now, I don't know which one to, first of all, this one, I mean, this is of real no consequence, but it comes close to being a time, mark the day and time, that I might just agree with a Democratic lawmaker. In this case, a Democratic lawmaker who is a state representative in New Hampshire, Ellen Reed, or Reed, I'm not sure, R-E-A-D, so it could be pronounced either way. She is fighting the man. She is arguing that despite the fact that in one instance she was pulled over driving 100 miles an hour, and in a second instance 92 miles an hour, that this is unconstitutional. Now, in her case, her argument is that there is a centuries-old provision in the state constitution that says lawmakers cannot be unlawfully stopped or detained or arrested or held to bail while attending, traveling to, or returning from the general court, meaning the legislature. She contends the charges stemmed from an unconstitutional stop and should therefore be dismissed when she was pulled over for speeding. Now, I say we almost agree. Here's the thing. I have made no bones about the fact that I think the what is essentially amounts to an unstated tax, which is the minimums, right? They always say, no. They don't set any goals for state troopers or police officers to hand out a certain number of speeding tickets every month. And you know what? We all know that's not true. We all know that's simply not true. And we all know that there are, in fact, as a matter of fact, when you look at certain police budgets, these things can account for 25 to 40% of their annual revenue. So, of course, they have required minimums because they have to. They depend upon it to operate, despite the fact they already get millions of dollars from taxpayers to operate. While I don't want dangerous, erratic driving, people that are weaving in and out, I think the obsession with speeding tickets as a sport is so overblown and unnecessary. I absolutely contend, and not just because I'm a known leadfoot, that speeding cameras, red light cameras, are inherently unconstitutional. As are, I'm going to tell you something else. And I'm just going to throw it out there. We haven't gotten into this in any depth yet. But the advent of the flock camera and them tracing the movements of everyday Americans, absolutely untenable and should not be happening. As a matter of fact, I would like any major city to show me where they have sufficiently, successfully reduced crime using flock cameras to go after these people. Meanwhile, they are tracking innocent Americans for no reason and under no auspice of the law. You talk about a violation of privacy. They're absolutely, completely unconstitutional. And I just saw somewhere where Garrett Langley, who's the CEO of Flock Safety. Now, I don't know anything about the group The Flock. I don't. I know that they oppose the Flock cameras. I don't know if this is one of the groups that goes out and damages the cameras or I don't know. But he referred to the group and those that oppose the use of Flock cameras as terroristic organizations. Now, I can't say I know the full context. I know this. They're a $7.5 billion mass surveillance company that operates 6,000 United States communities and scan more than 20 billion license plates monthly. Is there anyone that's ever watched the Person of Interest show? Welcome to the machine. And it's disgusting this happens in our country under the auspice of our own safety. I don't want it. I don't want safety by that definition. I'd love to see every Flock camera removed from the United States and every red light camera and every speeding camera removed. Not only is it a height of laziness in law enforcement, but it is simply not justifiable. And when you allow these kind of these easy encroachments on our security, then you have stories like this from Chuck Grassley, where he released yesterday, Jack Smith's investigative team secretly obtained text messages from 44 members of Congress during the Trump probe, not to do directly with anything they were looking at. No, just because, well, they could. Why not? They list all 44 members, which I'm not going to, I can't read every single member on here. Almost every single one, almost every single one were Republicans. I think Cory Booker was one of the Democrats, and Karen Bass, I think, maybe was the other. Trying to remember, yeah. That was back when Karen Bass was a U.S. representative. But in this case, they illicitly reviewed text messages from 44 members of Congress as part of the Biden's Department of Justice criminal investigation into President Trump. This discovery came from Chuck Grassley, Ron Johnson. It's great news that they're exposing this as part of the ongoing Arctic Frost oversight. But our actual civil liberties have been compromised on a regular, and people hardly even notice. People hardly take time to be upset when they should be. Ironically, Liam, one of our great listeners out of Marathon, he said, so the girlfriend and I are enjoying a glass of wine. He wrote this to me last evening. He said, we're enjoying a glass of wine while watching the local lame local news. The subject is socialism. She made what I thought was an awesome statement. People don't live proud enough to care about the freedoms they're giving up. Just wanted to share. Thanks for all you do. Live life boldly. Right back at you, Liam. Live life boldly. Yeah, but exactly. I mean, when we sit here and start going, well, I mean, I'm okay with this. If it means we get one or two people look, we used to be able to get people out of our mainstream culture, out of the public, into jails or wherever they need to go, deported if that was the case, without any of this technology. Matter of fact, arguably we did it better. You cannot compromise your rights for security because you will have neither. We worry about the rise of Marxism and socialism from the DSA, rightly so. We have people on our side in the Congress cheerleading this kind of nonsense that's going on right now, and that's a real issue. As a matter of fact, I just saw, and I haven't had a chance to look into the actual bill, but I just saw, where did I put this? I saved it because I wanted to do the research on it. A congressman, here it is. I know I had it on one of my sources here. Congressman Andrew Glide, he is representative from Georgia's 9th Congressional District, a Republican. He is presenting a piece of legislation that would outlaw and ban Flock cameras. And I'm like, great, I'm glad somebody, at least one person in Congress, is paying attention. So just a little side thing. I just had to bring those little pieces up. But the other big news that's creating somewhat of a kerfuffle among the people is that the House passed a Trump-supported bill that would make daylight savings time permanent. So that means there'd no longer be fall for or spring forward, fall back. We would stay at the time where the timeline we're on right now would be what we'd have. We wouldn't do any hour changes twice a year going forward if it passes the Senate, which it still has to pass the Senate, and is signed into law by the president. There are states that can, the states have an ability to exempt themselves prior to it becoming law, and then they'd still be exempt. Hawaii, much of Arizona, doesn't do a switch already, although I think they're on daylight time, not daylight savings, so it gets a little confusing. But either way, this is the deal. Now, there's opposition to the bill. Senator Tom Cotton, Republican from Arkansas, argues that late winter sunrises would force children in higher latitudes to go to school in the dark. Which, I mean, in some parts of the world, or the country, you still do, even in daylight, even if you switch it. Charlie, lead producer Charlie, he says he opposes the bill. What, you said you like a little bit of sunlight in the winter? Is that what you're...
1: Seeing the sun before 8:30 in the morning.
0: Well, originally this was done, ultimately for agrarian reasons, to be able to give more sunlight for the farmers. That's not as big of a deal now, because of technology, the ability to light stuff up. Apparently we did, I don't remember it, although it happened in the 70s, there was a short-lived experiment at doing this, and it was eventually reversed for the very reason of people wanting to be able to, mostly for kids, you know, that they're not getting up in the dark, trying to get to school in the dark. What do you say? 888-737-1737 is the number. 888-737-1737. I think, honestly, I'm kind of ambivalent on it. If they change it, they change it. If they don't, they don't. I don't know that I'll miss it. Now, I get up, and it's pretty much other than a little bit of the summer, it's almost always dark when I get up in the morning around 4:30. I mean, there's sometimes you're getting a little bit of light. Certainly by 5 o'clock in the spring and summer, we have light. So it doesn't really affect me directly. But I know we have a lot of people that have farms in the area that listen to the show. A lot of people whose jobs would be affected. They have kids. What do you say? Do you think it's a good idea or a bad idea? It's one step closer to becoming the reality. When we get back, Chuck Schumer made a statement on the floor of the Senate. It just wasn't the one he was expecting to make.
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0: Well, hello there and welcome, Joe Giganti, your regular Joe, 888-737-1737 is the number, 888-737-1737 is the number to call, or text emails to joe@regjoeshow.com. What do you say? Keep daylight savings time, which means we don't change ever again. We stay like it is, but understand, in the wintertime, you're going to get up at 6 in the morning, and it's going to be dark. It's going to be dark to, I don't know, the 8:30, but probably like 7:30-ish. So what do you say? 888-737-1737. Now, of course, there's been a lot about immigration enforcement. We have these ICE-involved shootings. You had a guy in Florida yesterday that tried to run away from an ICE stop, ran in front of an ongoing 18-wheeler, and, well, he's no longer with us. Again, the way to avoid this, don't run away. And you could just put a caveat, don't run into oncoming traffic, particularly if it's an 18-wheeler. Well, he was just so scared. Why was he scared? What if he, well, how do you know he was illegal? Well, why would people that are not legal run? And I have the answer for that. That's not hyperbolic. Because the Democrats and the left have so programmed everyone that there's a Gestapo coming to get them that it makes even law-abiding citizens and legal residents fearful of what's coming, when in fact it is unfounded. The current troubles that they're having with apprehension, whether it be the car stops, whatever it might be, again, a direct result of the hyperbole and the gaslighting is an art form from the left that everybody that's ever stopped to be shot in the head and killed, dragged out of their car, whether they're a citizen or not. I have a nephew who was adopted from Chile. He's what, 5 days old when they brought him to the United States? He's a United States citizen. I know that he would, liberal members of my family, God, be careful. It's absurd. It's absurd. But this is what they do. And when they can do nothing else, they go to the well of the Senate to make a powerful speech. Chuck Schumer, the speech wasn't so powerful, but his bowel system was.
1: And we need a complete investigation that's independent. Now on Iran and the NDAA.
0: Now you heard it, right? Now I'll do it again. Listen closely at the end. There's been no editing to this track whatsoever. This is Chuck Schumer giving a floor speech against ICE.
1: And we need a complete investigation that's independent. Now on Iran and the NDAA.
0: That is chemical warfare, much worse than anything ICE has ever done. Tom Holman spoke yesterday to Will Cain on his show at Fox News about the announcement after the latest ICE-involved shooting at a traffic stop that they were going to be temporarily pausing those practices.
2: Look, it's not a policy change. It's a temporary pause. Look, we had the last couple of shootings, ICE leadership along with DHS believes they want to look at these last couple of incidents and look. Is there something that could have been done better? Is there any training that can be improved? Or is simply ICE doing their job and bad things happen when people don't comply with law enforcement officers? So I think it's going to be a short pause. And I'm confident that ICE is well-trained in vehicle stops, and you're going to see us keep moving forward. But this is just a temporary pause where they look at the incident.
0: So he said it's temporary. It's not going to go on. He wasn't done, though. He wanted to make sure people understood the situation. He said, look, we have a simple goal here. It's when people try to interrupt those goals that things go sideways and get complicated.
2: I hear a lot of noise right now. This is going to affect ICE arrests, and it's not going to. Look, I've done this for a long time. You can when that alien leaves his home before he gets into the car, you can arrest him then. You can wait till the vehicle gets to the destination and arrest him then. Every case is different. Now we know vehicle assaults are up over 3,400%. So if we can arrest that alien outside that vehicle and take that 2-ton weapon away from him, that's good in some instances. Other instances, we can still need to do vehicle stops for a significant criminal. You may want to stop him in a desolate area before he gets downtown. You certainly don't want to stop a criminal alien near a school that in the middle of recess with 100 kids in a playground. Right. There are so many circumstances these agents need to look at to make these decisions. So I do not think this shortfall is going to affect the arrest, because the alien can be arrested before or after that vehicle. But this is what I understand, talking to the director of ICE, it's a short pause just to make sure we're doing the right thing.
0: Now we get back. There's a little bit of good news in what Tom Homan had to say. He said, whether they're doing these stops, whether they're not doing these stops, we're going to get them. More importantly, it's not going to slow down the Vigor mission. I'll let him finish it up when we get back.
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4: I'm Susan Lee, and this is the Fox Business Report.
5: Stocks rose in early trading. Optimism is being fed by a cooler-than-expected inflation reading. The producer price index for June declined 0.3%, helped by lower energy prices, though crude oil prices rose this month. ASML, the Dutch tech company that makes machines to manufacture chips, reported strong demand in the recent quarter. ASML shares are up more than 1%. United Airlines reports earnings after the Wall Street close. Shares of Indianapolis-based Elevance Health are down 8%. It reported a better-than-expected quarter, and it's raising expectations for the year, though the health insurer lost some members when it raised prices. And payment company Stripe and investment firm Advent International have made an offer to buy PayPal. That's your Fox Business Report. 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
16: The saying goes, chicks dig the long ball. 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
16: Yes, he can, over the outside corner. 96-mile-an-hour fastball. One of the most dominant first four innings that you'll ever see, completed by Harrison against his former team. He recorded 12 outs, and 10 of them were strikeouts. Unreal.
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0: 888-737-1737 is the number. 888-737-1737 is the number to call or text emails to joe@regjoeshow.com on the question of changing the time. Should we stick with daylight savings time permanently? We got a fair amount of people that responded. Chuck said, I grew up on a dairy farm, on a family dairy farm. It was always dark when I got up. Grill was set, was his response. Now, the part I wasn't clear, and I asked Chuck, so you're saying you support the president in this bill where we just wouldn't change? And he said, yeah, just pick one. You know, just pick one. Either it's going to be daylight time or daylight savings time, and just stick with it. And he said, and by the way, pay attention how they once again fall back. It's on the children. It's for the children. Charlie out of Palm City, Florida said, those states that want to exempt their states, so be it. I'm all for the idea. Set it and forget it. Jesse out of the 715, I vote for daylight savings time. What is now is great. Well, I mean, just understand, though, it won't always be as great. When he gets, I'm just putting it out there. He said, hey, regular Joe, everyday Butch here. I'm sorry to tell you, but farmers don't care what time it is to take or according to the weather. In the sunshine, it's all of, not the clock, it's about the weather. Fair enough, which I get it. Steve at work said, lived in Hawaii with no daylight savings. It was more of a pain because the clocks all changed for it anyways. So if you didn't catch it, you'd be late for mustard and all that. That happened to me a couple times. Now, that's true. Well, it's a setting in your phone. If it's your phone clock, yeah. I mean, normal clocks, I don't think, do that at this point. So most people saying, it doesn't bother them. Pick one, go with it. I can go with that as well. Now, a moment ago, I was playing Tom Holman, who said, look, this is a temporary pause. We're not changing anything. But then he brought it home when he said, by the way, the most important measure of our work, yeah, we're still going gangbusters.
1: A lot of people are saying, you know, I'd rather go, well, this is another example of ICE not doing mass deportation. Look, do you know last month, ICE had the highest numbers of arrests in the history of the agency.
2: Right.
1: Higher than any time last year. So operations continue, arrests are at record numbers, deportations at record numbers. This is simply a pause, a decision made by the secretary and ICE just to make sure that the officers remain safe and things are doing well. I think at the end of this review, which would be a short review, mm-hmm. ICE should be right back to doing what they do.
0: So, again, don't listen to all the noise in the news. They're still doing it. Highest number. Just play the first part of that again real quick. I just want to revel in that.
1: A lot of people are saying, you know, I'd rather go, well, this is another example of ICE not doing mass deportations. Look, do you know last month, ICE had the highest numbers of arrests in the history of the agency.
2: Right.
1: Higher than any time last year. So operations.
0: I just want to point it out there. Again, coming in each and every day, getting the job done. Mary, by the way, in Texas writes in, she's former law enforcement. She said, good morning, Joe. The best way not to get hurt or killed during law enforcement contact, comply. It is better to be judged by 12 than carried by 6. Yeah, absolutely. And with that, we have breaking news, ladies and gentlemen. Well, apparently the temporary pause was about 12 hours. President Trump, taking his Truth Social, said, we must be strong, tough, and smart, and we cannot give up one of ICE's most important and effective crime-fighting tools, the traffic stop. Once we do, we are playing right into the criminal's hands. By the way, he is absolutely correct. And that's the whole game that the left is playing here. He went on to say the radical left Democrats would like to see this done, but it won't happen on my watch. Now several outlets are reporting that, in fact, by this Truth Social post, which he went on to encourage ICE agents to be polite, to be constitutional, to be lawful, as they have been. But with this notice, it is widely understood that the president has overturned the decision to temporarily pause it, and they will reinstate it per his direction following the shooting of a motorist in Binford, Maine, who did not have status. He was close to status. He'd been here 35 years. But again, if you don't weaponize your vehicle, it goes a lot easier. It goes a lot better. So, again, this president staying on top of things. Now, tomorrow evening, he's going to address the nation at 9 p.m. Eastern Time. You can adjust for whatever time zone you're listening. It goes by one-hour dimension. That's not changing, by the way. Time zones are still there. They have to be. That's a necessity. But the question of what he's going to talk about widely is believed to be election integrity issues. I mean, he's said that much. There are many that believe that the recent raids that were done in Georgia and other evidence that has been compiled and in many cases declassified by Tulsi Gabbard and now by the acting director Pulte will be presented. They think it could be that in the presentation you will see members of his cabinet pertinent to this investigation will be present for the address. We don't know that. But the president did take time in a bilateral press conference with Iraqi Prime Minister Ali al-Zialdi to tease what is coming. And he said, well, I mean, he's the president. It's going to be huge.
2: It's really big news. It's really, really big news. And our country has to shape up. But that's what we're going to be talking about Thursday is it doesn't get bigger because without free and fair elections, you don't have a country. We'll be discussing other things, too. But it's going to be a very big announcement. Yeah.
0: Now, I'm going to tell you something. The Democrats are worried about this, and I'll prove it to you by what they're saying. Now, nobody knows, other than the president and some of his closest advisors, what he's actually going to say, what he's going to present, and what he's going to provide the receipts on. But that's not stopping Senator John Ossoff, one of the newbies down in Georgia. Is he the seniors? We're like they kind of came in like a month apart, so whatever. He's one of the guys that came in under questionable circumstances. Remember, that election was one of the questionable places. Georgia, one of the hotbeds like Wisconsin, when it came to the 2020 elections, including the Georgia Senate races. So he was on M. Snow's The Briefing with Jen Psaki. And, of course, he wants to taint the story before it's even been made. And it's obvious when you listen closely to what he says.
3: Look, the Office of the Director of National Intelligence right now is tainted. It's tainted by Tulsi Gabbard's misconduct when she went down to Georgia and, in her own words, Georgia, at the request of the president, oversaw the execution of a search warrant on a sensitive election site. A massive abuse of that office. It's tainted by Bill Pulte and what Bill Pulte is doing in that office right now. And I sat down today with Jay Clayton to talk about his nomination, and I'll tell you candidly that he said nothing that allayed my concerns that he would be yet another puppet, that he said nothing that demonstrated any kind of will or any kind of real commitment to the independence that we need from the nation's senior most intelligence officer. He'll have another chance to make his case tomorrow in the hearing.
0: So the senior most intelligence officer oversaw the execution of a legal search warrant, and he says that's an abuse of power, that it's a taint, that it's unconstitutional. Now, we understand, they use Goebbels Newspeak. You say that the good is bad, you say bad is good, and you constantly repeat it, say it with authority, in the hopes that people will fall for it. And that's exactly what he's doing here. Nothing he described is unconstitutional, an abuse of power, illegal. And oh, by the way, him saying that he wasn't allayed by anything Jay Clayton said, well, because that's the only thing that Jay Clayton could say that would make Democrats sit up and smile would be, hey, don't worry, we're not going to look into anything. We're going to cover up all your malfeasance. That's the only thing that he can say. Of course. Unless the incoming National Director of Intelligence says, I'm going to be like my predecessors that signed that letter about the Hunter Biden laptop, and I'm going to take every chance I can to undermine this president. Unless that's being said, their concerns are not going to be washed away. Now, Ossoff wasn't done. This next thing is amazing because he openly says in one breath, I have no idea what it is the president's going to say. But despite not knowing what it is, he then pronounces, it is the greatest threat to election integrity we've ever had. Tell me that makes logical sense.
3: But he does have the power to try to intimidate people. He's demonstrated his will to abuse power. I expect him to use whatever he puts out there on Thursday as a pretext either for some attempted unconstitutional use of federal power to interfere in the election or to give his proxies and loyalists in state and local jurisdictions some cover for whatever they might attempt or to lay the groundwork for challenging the result. And the bottom line is that this is a real and live threat to voting rights in the United States right now, and perhaps the most significant we've faced since the 1960s.
0: What is the most significant threat to our voting rights since the 1960s? The follow-up question would have been, Senator, what are you saying? I don't know is the answer, but whatever it is Trump said probably is. That's an absurdity. If anybody else said it, you'd be like, what a moron. I will be the one that says, what a moron. What ridiculously irresponsible hyperbole. And once again, gaslighting is an art form. I don't know what it is, but it's going to be really bad. Why? Because Trump said it. Now, if Trump gets out there, he won't. But if you're out there tomorrow and be like, all the elections were perfect, I was wrong, what would John Ossoff say? That's the greatest. Oh, wait a minute. I mean, this is the problem with this. They don't know what it is, but it's got to be bad. It's got to be horrible. Because they're trying to taint the well before anyone goes to it for water. Certainly the good news is he was on M. Snow. So he's only tainting it with people that have already dedicated their life to hating Donald Trump, so that's not a lot. That's not a lot of new people. But it also shows you something, that they're trying to get out in front of this narrative because they are scared. They are worried. And I think they have right to be. If the president is doing what I think he will do, if the president is going to release information along the lines that I hope and suspect it will be, he's right. It will be huge. It will be impactful. Not an excuse for federal power, but an effort to actually return the power to the people by ensuring that their sacred right to vote is actually being protected and not abused by people that will do whatever it takes. Every time you hear a Democrat say all the things, well, I know Trump's doing it because of this, and this. All they're doing, it's like you're the priest in the confessional, and they're telling you all the things that they have done to seize and keep power. They are only simply saying, this is Freud saying, I'm sorry, your slip is showing. Because they're telling you who they are. Not who Donald Trump is, but who they are. Speaking of who they may be, the rise of Marxism under the banner of democratic socialists here in the United States. Speaker Mike Johnson, I mean, not a guy that usually gets fired up. He's fired up over this, and I'm glad he is, because the threat is real.
4: They don't want prisons. It's in their platform. They want to remove the carceral state, they said. No prisons. They don't want to fund the police. This is not a game. Everybody needs to understand. These crazy little mini Mamdanis who are popping up all around the country, they are a danger to you and your family. This is not a game. If they promise you free stuff, there is far more beneath those promises that even some of these people do not understand themselves.
0: Now, the speaker wasn't quite finished. He said, look, this is a fight for the heart and soul of our nation. He's right.
4: And so we are here as the Republican Party to stand on the founding principles of the greatest nation in the history of the world. It is our duty to do that. And we're doing it on behalf of all of you, even the journalists who don't agree with our policies all the time. You better agree on these principles, because it's what keeps you free. By the way, it's what keeps the press free, okay?
0: Mm-hmm.
4: This is essential for your well-being and your family. This is not a game. This is not our father's Democrat Party. This is not. We're not arguing over marginal tax rates anymore. We're arguing over whether or not freedom is going to survive.
0: Now we turn to the DSA co-chair, Ashik Sadiq. He was on C-SPAN saying, you know, the real problem is the retelling of history that has taken away the glories of all the successful efforts at socialism.
5: So there's been a lot of propaganda since the Cold War and Red Scares in the United States, where very powerful people in the United States felt threatened by the politics we represent. So that's why, a lot of people never learned about the history of democratic socialists in the United States, and that it was organized workers who pushed for things like a 40-hour work week or ending child labor. And these are things that are part of the legacy of democratic socialism in this country, and that's really against nationalism and fascism. So even the label of national socialism that the Nazis used at the time was intentionally meant to trick people, and it worked at the time, unfortunately, in Germany. But that's why we have to emphasize the democratic part of what we're talking about today.
0: Kind of like how they're trying to make it sound better now by calling it democratic socialism. But it's the same philosophy that led to 45 million dead people in communist China, millions dead in the Soviet Union. Oh, but look, for all the kind things he's saying, then he lets it out. Oh, I mean, it's not too extreme. We just want to abolish a constitutionally mandated part of our checks and balances.
6: Would you like to abolish the Senate?
5: That's part of our platform, and we don't think that's extreme. We think it's a change that would help make this country more democratic.
0: Therein lies the fact. Therein lies the challenge. He's telling you the truth. He doesn't think that's so extreme. He also doesn't think it's so extreme that under their platform, they would abolish the presidency and the Supreme Court and make them answerable subsets of the United States House of Representatives. A complete antithesis to our Constitution.
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2: 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P.T. Barnum's first bankruptcy was before he was a showman. He invested in the Jerome Clock Company. Its stock was watered down. He lost everything. Two of his museums burned down, and his circus warehouse also caught fire. Barnum earned some money back by going on speaking tours in Europe. But his last bankruptcy in 1882 appeared to have ruined him for good. Barnum was bailed out by Charles Sherwood Stratton, who he had gone on tour with. Charles had long since retired from performing, but he had saved his money and became a wealthy landlord in New York and Connecticut. Charles Stratton was only 2 feet 10 inches tall, Tom Thumb. He died on this day, July 15th, 1883. And on this day, don't judge someone's business success by their size. I'm Chris Conley.
9: 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That's PALS, P-A-L-S, to 79489.
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10: Welcome back. Joe Giganti, regular Joe. Want to quickly touch on the situation in Iran. President sat down with Trey Yingst over at Fox News for a special interview on Special Report. He had a lot to say. I think this is one of the most important of the exchanges.
11: Do you anticipate that the strikes were seen this week against Iran will expand? Are you considering hitting energy targets or other locations inside of Iran?
12: I'll save the energy targets for last, but ultimately we'll hit energy targets, yeah. But we're going to hit them very hard tonight. We're going to hit them very hard tomorrow night. We're going to hit them very hard the night after. And then next week it gets really bad for them, because next week comes the power plants. Next week comes the bridges. We're going to knock out all their power plants. We're going to knock out all their bridges unless they get to the table and negotiate.
10: And I think ultimately we won't get any form of actual cooperation until power plant and bridges day is complete. I think it's the right way to go, unfortunately, in this situation. The president said, I'm not going to charge a surcharge for the keeping the Strait of Hormuz open. The countries in the area said they'd rather just invest in our country. Good enough for me. The bottom line is the energy will continue to flow and Iran will be put in its place. In other words, the president is committed to live life boldly. See you tomorrow, everybody.
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13: I'm Tom Tiffany, and for some reason, Madison Democrats say I'm too cliché. 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
5: Defends the Trump agenda. I'm Lisa Brady, Fox News.
6: I'm proud of what we've done to help American families see safer streets and to have a fair shot at the life they're working to build.
5: And acting U.S. Attorney General Todd Blanche says these are not Republican or Democrat issues, but he's being pressed at his confirmation hearing on several issues, including the handling of the Epstein files release, telling lawmakers that mistakes, including unredacted victims' names, were fixed as quickly as possible.
7: And there are Epstein victims in the room and on Capitol Hill today. Dick Durbin, the ranking member, pressed Blanche to personally meet with some of those victims. He said he can't if they have counsel, but he said there are representatives from the Justice Department that are ready to meet with them today.
5: Fox's David Spunt in Washington. A former federal prosecutor tapped for a top intelligence post is also on the Capitol Hill grill.
8: Manhattan U.S. Attorney and former SEC Chair Jay Clayton tried to assuage concerns that he didn't have enough national security experience for the role of Director of National Intelligence.
9: I've acted as the principal liaison with senior officials at Treasury, State, and the Department of War on matters of national security. As chairman of the SEC, I advise the intelligence community on various matters.
8: The Democratic ranking member on the Senate Intelligence Committee, Mark Warner, has expressed concerns about Clayton's experience.
10: You commit that the ODNI's decisions and analysis will remain free from political pressure and conspiracy theories.
8: Clayton said the job is to give the president and lawmakers the best prepared intelligence he possibly can.
5: Fox's Jessica Rosenthal. The U.S. launching rare daytime strikes on Iran after four nights of airstrikes.
11: The narrative from the U.S. is that they have been hitting the capabilities of Iran to menace shipping in the Strait of Hormuz, and that follows seven commercial ships that were hit crossing the strait. U.S. Admiral Brad Cooper says nearly a dozen crew members are missing, killed or injured by the Iranian strikes.
5: Fox's Mike Tobin in Tel Aviv. The president says U.S. strikes will intensify. 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
5: A possible blood test to detect and predict Alzheimer's is showing promise in a new study.
13: Researchers say a blood test may predict if apparently healthy older adults are likely to develop Alzheimer's symptoms in the next 5 or 10 years. It can be used to determine who should try drugs being tested to delay or prevent the disease. The test is for a protein called p-tau217. It's currently used to help diagnose whether people experiencing cognitive problems have Alzheimer's or another disorder. The scientists behind the new study say symptom-free older adults with very high levels of p-tau217 had a 38% risk of developing cognitive impairment over 5 years, 78% in 10 years. They say it's too soon for healthy people to start asking for the test. For now, eat and sleep well and get lots of exercise. Chris Foster, Fox News.
5: And back to Capitol Hill, the nominee to lead the CDC also has a confirmation hearing. Dr. Erica Schwartz, a former deputy surgeon general, is before a Senate panel. We find out today which country will face Spain for the FIFA World Cup as England and 2022 winner Argentina meet in Atlanta for the remaining semifinal.
14: Lionel Messi has led the defending champions to this point in the tournament. He has 8 goals, which is tied for the most goals scored so far. Meanwhile, for England, they are being led by their captain, Harry Kane. He has 6 goals. There's also some history between these two countries. Argentina beat England in the 1986 World Cup quarterfinals thanks to Diego Maradona's famous Hand of God goal. Now, 40 years later, England looks for revenge to go to its first World Cup final since 1966 when they won it all. Tony Genualdo, Fox News.
5: Today's match, 3 p.m. Eastern on Fox. Stocks are higher after another encouraging report on inflation falling at the wholesale level in June. As energy prices dropped, the oil and gas have since been rising again. Right now, the Dow's up 131 points, the S&P and the NASDAQ also in the green. Elisa Brady, this is Fox News.
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0: Welcome back in here to Clay and Buck, and we have many things to talk to you about today. The Strait of Hormuz situation continuing to be what it has been, which is a stop-start ceasefire. When it stops, when the ceasefire stops, the bombs are dropping, and that has been going on again. Trump was asked, by the way, this is Cut 15, guys, about a ground campaign as part of this operation. This is what he says. Play 15.
1: Do you still intend to take cargo?
2: So, I can't say that to you because if I did, it would be foolish, right? But it would be nice to make a little headlines, but it would be foolish. But I'll tell you about Cargo Island. So,
1: are you ruling out a ground campaign in a limited capacity?
2: I don't want to say that either, but I would say no if I thought it was appropriate. It's like sometimes you need a ground campaign, but we have other people that will do the ground campaign for us. But we already hit Cargo Island, as you know, twice, even three times. I said hit everything but the oil. Just leave that little area from 25 yards out. Leave that little area. Don't touch the oil because I don't want that in terms of the world economy. It's a, you know, it's a chunk of the world economy. So we haven't hit that. At some point we could, but I think it's unlikely.
0: Clay, there's a mismatch here with what we have been told about the pain of the Iranian oil industry for Iran's bottom line and what we are seeing play out. That's the part of this that we were told, oh, they're about to be able to, you know, they can't even find a place to put the oil and it's all going to come crashing down. Apparently not.
3: Well, I think we gave them a little bit of a get out of jail free card with the first 30 days. Supposedly they got out tens of millions of barrels of oil. And now we've ended that. The blockade is back in place for everything relating to Iran. But I think we forestalled the challenges that they were going to have from a storage and production capacity with our decision to give them basically 30 days off. So I don't know how many days we would have to put the blockade back in to get back to where we were.
0: We're going
3: to
0: be on the 30 days on, 30 days off, Iran war, Iran selling its oil program. We'll talk about it. Look, nearly every president we've had since 1948 has truly supported the alliance between Israel and the U.S. That was the year Israel was founded, 78 years ago. That was President Kennedy in the early 1960s, Ronald Reagan in the 1980s, or President Trump. The recognition of Israel's belief in democracy and freedom has been front and center in our relationship. We may be two nations thousands of miles apart. We're united by shared values of democracy, faith, freedom, and resilience. 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
16: We're dealing with smoky skies today from wildfires to the north. This afternoon, partly sunny, smoky, high near 92. Tonight, widespread smoke, mostly cloudy, low 67. Tomorrow, mostly cloudy and smoky and a high near 88. From Fox 11, your station for severe weather coverage, I'm Pete Petoniak for News Talk WTAQ.
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2: I'm Nikki Whaley. Lindsey Graham's sister has been sworn in to fill his South Carolina seat following his sudden death. The ceremony for Darlene Graham took place on the Senate floor Tuesday afternoon.
3: And that you will well and faithfully discharge the duties of the office on which you are about to enter, so help you God.
4: I do.
2: South Carolina Governor Henry McMaster announced on Monday that the late Republican senator's sister will serve in the role until the term ends in January. Lindsey Graham passed away over the weekend due to an aortic dissection, which is a tear in the body's main artery. He was 71 years old. The president says he will address the nation in a primetime speech on Thursday. Speaking from the Oval Office Tuesday, he confirmed that election integrity will be among what he'll cover in the speech.
5: It's really big news. It's really, really big news. And our country has to shape up. What we're going to be talking about Thursday is it doesn't get bigger, because without free and fair elections, you don't have a country. We'll be discussing other things, too. But it's going to be a very big announcement.
2: On Monday, MS Now reported that the president will claim that declassified intelligence reveals a foreign nation's plot to interfere in the 2020 election. Trump will reportedly be joined by FBI Director Kash Patel and Homeland Security Secretary Mark Wayne Mullen, among others. The first candidate announces for Waukesha County Executive.
6: Delafield Republican State Senator Chris Kapinga says he'll run. Paul Farrow died earlier this month at age 61 following a cancer diagnosis 2 years ago. The Waukesha County Board set a special election for December 15th for the remainder of Farrow's term, which ends in 2027. Kapinga has already filed for re-election to his Senate seat and is expected to face Democratic challenger Mike Van Someren in November. He said he'll resign from the Senate to take up the executive seat in Wisconsin's third most populous county if he wins both elections. County Board Chair Jim Heinrich has temporarily assumed Farrow's duties until the board confirms an interim appointment. Bob Haig, Wisconsin Radio Network.
2: The Mega Millions jackpot is rolling over again. There was no big grand prize winner on Tuesday night, so the next drawing on Friday will be worth at least $672 million. Ahead of that, there's another big Powerball drawing today with $498 million on the line. More news can be found at WTAQ.com.
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12: The saying goes, chicks dig the long ball. But strikeouts are pretty sexy, too.
13: Can he strike out the side again? The pitch.
12: Yes, he can over the outside corner. 96-mile-an-hour fastball. One of the most dominant first four innings that you'll ever see completed by Harrison against his former team. He recorded 12 outs, and 10 of them were strikeouts. Unreal.
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0: Welcome back in to Clay and Buck. Clay, sorry, I jumped the gun there because I wanted to just get this out and let you react.
1: This is your Grok. This is for a reminder for people who don't know. You looked up what Grok said. Give us the query again, and I'm actually curious to know what the result was. What did it tell you? The
0: question is, what is the best argument that it's just simply implausible Biden got 81 million votes? And it says a few things. No single smoking gun proves impossibility with Biden at 81.28 million votes, but it does strain credulity when viewed against election baselines. Again, I'm reading from Grok right now. One, bellwether counties and geographic narrowness. Dozens of counties that reliably predicted the winner for decades, some since the 1800s, overwhelmingly backed Trump in 2020. Of the 19 perfect bellwethers, only one went for Biden, and the rest went for Trump by wide margins. So that's one. This is, again, these are stats. This is, there's nothing here other than numbers that everyone agrees on and everyone can look up and check. 26%, 26-plus accurate bellwethers showed Trump outperforming his national popular vote share dramatically, while Biden underperformed expectation. While Biden would have been underperforming expectations compared to Obama 2008, Biden supposedly won nationally while losing those bellwether counties by double digits, and Biden won the fewest counties of any modern winner, about 25% of counties. This is statistically anomalous. That's just off the top of the, and then they get into the implausibility of the turnout. And they simply say that population rose 2 to 3% since 2016, 7 million, 7 million votes beyond Biden had a 7 million vote popular edge. Basically, Clay, what they're saying is no models predicted this. They predicted the opposite of this. Where did it come from? That's from Grok.
1: Yes, I mean, again, I think you're just hearing more and more people, because I do think the 2024 outcome was significant. If Kamala Harris had gotten 83 million votes, I think some people would have taken a step back. But the fact that she came 6 million votes short of what Biden was able to produce, I think a lot of people are just saying it feels Biden's 2020 victory. It feels a lot like the steroids era in baseball when suddenly Barry Bonds is going out and hitting 73 home runs. And then nobody else can come close to equalizing it after. And so it's a statistical anomaly that definitely makes you say, okay, what happened here? Something different than
0: if you were the kid that stole the test before the math exam, you don't want to get 100 on that test, Clay, if your average was a 75. You know what I'm saying? You got to keep it within the realm of reasonable.
1: It raised eyebrows. Up next, Secretary Sean Duffy. But I want to tell you, if you're trying to save money right now, Pure Talk can make a huge difference for you. Right now, they've got a $15 a month for the first 3 months deal if you make the switch. 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You just are going to save a bundle up to $1,000 over the course of a year. My family, my oldest son and my middle son, we use Pure Talk phones to stay in touch with them. 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That's #250, say Clay and Buck.
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3: Good afternoon. I'm Rob Archer. If you head to the Green Bay Farmers Market on Broadway today, don't be surprised if it's quiet for the third straight week. The market has been canceled because of severe weather in the forecast. Organizers say safety comes first, and they're hoping for better luck next week. If you live in Kaukauna, your police department is no longer using Flock safety license plate cameras. City leaders decided not to renew the contract after reviewing the program. Police say they'll continue using other investigative tools when they're looking into crimes. Another change is coming for drivers in Grand Chute. The town board has approved a $30 annual wheel tax that'll take effect January 1st of next year. Officials say the money will help pay for road repairs and other transportation projects as maintenance costs continue going up. And if you're trying to beat the heat, Wisconsin Public Service has a few suggestions that could also help lower your electric bill. The utility says keep blinds closed during the hottest part of the day. Raise your thermostat a few degrees when you're away from home. And avoid using ovens and other heat-producing appliances until the evening if you can. Governor Tony Evers has appointed Joshua Dryack as the new Oconto County District's Attorney. Dryack most recently served as an assistant DA in Outagamie County. He fills the vacancy created when former DA Hannah Schuchart was appointed to the Oconto County Circuit Court. And if you're planning to camp at one of Wisconsin's state parks this weekend, don't wait too long to make your reservations. The Department of Natural Resources says many campgrounds are filling up quickly as families take advantage of the busy summer season. Park officials also remind you to check for any fire restrictions before you head out. More news could be found at WTAQ.com.
4: I'm Lauren Simonetti, and this is the Fox Business Report.
5: Stocks have paired from earlier gains and are mixed in afternoon trading following a cooler inflation reading and upbeat bank earnings. The producer price index prices at the wholesale level declined 0.3% in June, excluding food and energy. Core PPI for last month rose 0.2%. Wholesale inflation moderated for the year ending in June, up 5.5% and up 4.7% excluding food and energy. Rate hike odds are falling after this week's inflation data. The Magnificent Seven big cap tech stocks are mostly higher, led by Apple, Amazon, and Alphabet. Software stocks are advancing, while chip stocks and chip equipment makers are dipping after a two-day rally. And shares of IBM are falling over 1% after tanking 25% on Tuesday, following dismal preliminary financial results. That's your Fox Business Report. I'm Hillary Barsky, invested in you.
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14: We have smoky skies from wildfires to the north, and the air quality could reach the unhealthy category. This afternoon, partly sunny and smoky, high 92. Tonight, widespread smoke, mostly cloudy, low 67. Tomorrow, mostly cloudy and smoky, high near 88. From Fox 11, your station for severe weather coverage, I'm Pete Petoniak for News Talk WTAQ.

0: All right, welcome back into Clay and Buck here. We got a lot of calls. Let's get to them. We'll take some now and also on the other side of the breaks. If you're on hold, stay with us. Bill in Sacramento, you want to talk? What's up, Bill?
1: Buck, you know, you guys are the best. I've listened to you since you guys started, and I was a big Rush Limbaugh listener. And Mark Levin is really, I met him in the Reagan Library, but you know,
0: Mark is great. You know, Mark let me go onto his show twice to talk about my book. So I've also been a long time Mark Levin fan. But go ahead.
1: That. Oh yeah, I know. Mark, he's, you know, a legend. Talks about a legend, and Mark thinks so highly of you, and you guys work together and. Like that, but no one can pull one over on you or Mark or Clay. Of course, I talk good about Clay too, you know. So
0: what's top of your mind, Bill? I appreciate the kind words. We only got a minute here. Get to it.
1: Oh yeah. You know, the airline thing, I think my opinion, I've been following the talk radio for like 11 years all over the place and the far left and all that. Sean Duffy really didn't address the delay on the tarmac on a crystal clear day. I mean, it's the staff. I could see through that. And he, you know.
0: Yeah, well, look, Bill, I appreciate you calling in. We're about to get into a break here. We'll take more calls on the other side of this. By the way, a lot of you want to talk about this and also the eviction thing. I'll just say this. Look, if the airlines are cutting corners and cutting hours out of your life as a result, we should at least know that. And I'm telling you that that's what's happening. So you can care about it or not, but this whole thing about hiding behind weather or whatever, that's not true. That's just not true. We all know that there's weather. Weather hasn't gotten worse in the last 2 years. Airline staffing has, and they're doing this as a cost-cutting measure, and they're doing this with a lot of federal help and, you know, regulation and everything else. Anyway, I can't fix it all right this second, but I want to fix it overall for all of us. 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
14: We're dealing with smoky skies today from wildfires to the north. This afternoon, partly sunny, smoky, high near 92. Tonight, widespread smoke, mostly cloudy, low 67. Tomorrow, mostly cloudy and smoky and a high near 88. From Fox 11, your station for severe weather coverage, I'm Pete Potoniak for News Talk WTAQ.
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0: passes for medical school that were making the rounds maybe a couple of years ago. I think if you went into most medical schools in America right now and you asked all of the gathered medical students in a large auditorium, let's say, can a man get pregnant? Raise your hand if yes. I think 80 to 90% of the hands in the room would go up in a medical school right now. I think if you ask the professors, it might be 100. That's where we are, my friends. They have not backed off this at all. They're just waiting until they're back in power to make you a part of the delusion and of the madness, to force you to do it, even though you know it's not true. All right, do you own a business? Well, you need to protect it with business insurance. Like any form of insurance, you buy it because you must plan for the worst. The truth is, you hope they don't need to rely on it, but it's comforting to know it's there. The only question, will your broker be accessible if you need them? 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

0: Hey, it's Matt and Rob. 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
15: We have smoky skies from wildfires to the north, and the air quality could reach the unhealthy category. This afternoon, partly sunny and smoky, high 92. Tonight, widespread smoke, mostly cloudy, low 67. Tomorrow, mostly cloudy and smoky, high near 88. From Fox 11, your station for severe weather coverage, I'm Pete Petoniak for News Talk WTAQ.
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0: Hey, it's Matt and Rob. We want you to join us on Friday morning, July 17th from 6 to 11 for the 20th annual Families of Children with Cancer Radiothon on WTAQ. 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
12: We're dealing with smoky skies today, from wildfires to the north. This afternoon, partly sunny, smoky, high near 92. Tonight, widespread smoke, mostly cloudy, low 67. Tomorrow, mostly cloudy and smoky and a high near 88. From Fox 11, your station for severe weather coverage, I'm Pete Pachoniak for News Talk WTAQ.
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13: 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Got him! Freely guns down another base runner here on this road trip.
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0: because of the poop lettuce that's been making its way around the country.
1: Oh, boy. Oh, man.
2: Causing explosive
0: diarrhea.
2: Yes,
1: those two words should never go together, ever.
2: All right. We got to get to Nimrod's. Thanks for the update.
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4: I love the poorly educated.
2: All right. Nimrod's in the News. We go to Tennessee. 26-year-old dude. Well, yeah, he was arrested. He broke into a Walmart. They still got workers around.
1: Mm-hmm.
2: They had closing hours. So employees are there. They're like, what was that? And then they see the guy. And he goes on a rampage. He's damaging merchandise. He's all over the place. They're calling police. Man, we got this dude here. Guy then, for whatever reason, starts taking off his clothes.
1: Mm-hmm.
2: By the time the cops get there, he is laying on a pallet of dog food. Just nude. Just hanging. So then when the dude sees the police, he bolts for the clothing section. Like, oh, I better get something. Well, he was cuffed and charged with disorderly conduct, public intoxication, vandalism, and aggravated criminal trespass. If you're a cop, you got a wrestled down naked guy, you don't get paid enough.
1: Yeah.
2: And that's Nimrod's in the News.
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15: Waves of strikes against Iran. I'm Lisa Brady, Fox News. The U.S. hitting Iran for a fifth straight day with two rounds of strikes so far today.
16: U.S. Navy and Air Force jets now striking around the clock, including daylight hours, in an effort to bring Iran back to the negotiating table. U.S. forces hit Greater Toom Island outside the Strait of Hormuz for the first time. Iran has controlled it since 1971.
15: Fox's Lucas Tomlinson, President Trump warning of ramped-up strikes next week if Iran is unwilling to make a deal, but saying again today they want to make a deal. Members of the U.S. military will have a new annual test added to their required health assessments, testosterone screenings.
17: I'm authorizing a new screening program for testosterone deficiency for our service members, ensuring you have the right testosterone levels to operate at your absolute best.
15: In a video announcement, Secretary Pete Hegseth noting that testosterone levels often naturally drop with age. The screening will only be required for service members 30 and older, and if treatment is recommended, receiving it will be up to the service member. Hegseth also says this is not about artificial enhancement. The president says not so fast after a plan to limit vehicle stops by immigration enforcement agencies.

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1: Good afternoon. I'm Rob Archer. Austin Straubel International Airport is bringing in outside help as it plans for the future. Brown County supervisors have approved a contract with an airport management company to help oversee day-to-day operations and long-term planning. County leaders say the airport has seen steady growth in recent years. They want to be ready for additional passengers, new airline service, and future expansion. If you own livestock, there is a new rule to know about. Wisconsin is tightening import requirements for cattle, horses, bison, and other animals coming from states where the New World screwworm has been found. State agriculture officials say the pest has not been found in Wisconsin, and the new rules are meant to help keep it out while protecting the state's livestock industry. If you're heading to Lambeau Field this season, the Packers are once again accepting nominations for Operation Fan Mail. The program recognizes active duty military members, veterans, and military families during home games. The Packers say it's one of the team's longest running traditions, and nominations are now being accepted through the team's website. If you're trying to keep your house cool this week, Wisconsin Public Service says there are a few easy ways to lower your electric bill. Keep blinds and curtains closed during the afternoon, raise your thermostat a couple of degrees when you're away, and wait until evening to use your oven, clothes dryer, and dishwasher if you can, because those put out some heat. And one more reminder while this hot weather sticks around. Don't wait until you're thirsty before drinking water. Health officials say take breaks if you're working outside, wear lightweight clothing, and make sure children, older adults, and pets have plenty of water throughout the day. More news can be found at WTAQ.com.
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2: Hey, it's Matt and Rob. 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
7: Stocks ending higher on cooler-than-expected inflation data and strong bank earnings. The latest CPI and PPI data show price pressures are easing, and as a result, rate hike odds are falling. Apple stock rose 4% and hitting an all-time high and surging past $325 for the first time. The Dow up 150 points, the Nasdaq up 162, S&P 500 up 29. Strong bank results adding fuel to the market's rally. Shares of BlackRock jumped 6.5% after the investment firm posted banner quarterly results and made history as the first investment firm to manage more than $15 trillion in assets. And shares of PayPal surged 17% following a report that it has received a takeover offer, valuing the payments company at more than $53 billion. That's your Fox Business Report. I'm Hillary Barsky, invested in you.
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10: We have smoky skies from wildfires to the north, and the air quality could reach the unhealthy category. This afternoon, partly sunny and smoky, high 92. Tonight, widespread smoke, mostly cloudy, low 67. Tomorrow, mostly cloudy and smoky, high near 88. From Fox 11, your station for severe weather coverage, I'm Pete Petoniak for News Talk WTAQ.
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3: Hellfire missiles deployed. I'm Lisa Lucera, Fox News. The U.S. military says it's disabled a Curacao-flagged oil tanker trying to breach the reimposed blockade on Iranian ports. As the U.S. carries out a second round of strikes today against Iran, President Trump saying we will have Iran defeated soon.
4: The president updating the war effort at a conference in Pennsylvania of defense and technology executives.
5: That's true with all of the munitions people, actually. Faster, we need a little more speed.
4: President Trump is urging Congress to sign off on a record $1.5 trillion Pentagon budget.
3: Talks with Jared Halpern at the White House. The plan to suspend most vehicle stops by immigration agents is off the table.
6: This morning, President Trump overturned that pause, calling the traffic stops one of the agency's most effective crime-fighting tools, saying without them, ICE would just play right into the criminals' hands. DHS says agents use these traffic stops because you don't need a judicial warrant. It's different than going in someone's house.
3: Fox's Alexis McAdams. Tough questions today from a Senate panel for the man who wants to lead the Justice Department.
7: Acting Attorney General Todd Blanche says he's working to restore public trust in the Justice Department, also highlighting plummeting crime rates nationwide under the Trump administration's DOJ.
8: We are keeping America safe, and we are just getting started. I love this country. I love the Department of Justice.
7: Blanche rejecting accusations that he'd used the department for political purposes as Democrats questioned him over his prior role as the president's personal defense attorney. Republicans largely focused on Blanche's experience as a federal prosecutor.
3: Fox's Jeff Manasso. During the hearing, Blanche insisted the nearly $1.8 billion fund that had been set up to defend supporters of President Trump was not going forward, but several lawmakers, including Texas Republican John Cornyn, raised concerns that the fund would be resurrected. America's listening to

0: Fox News.
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5: Good afternoon. I'm Rob Archer. The Green Bay Farmers Market on Broadway has been canceled for a third straight Wednesday because of the threat of severe weather. Organizers say they know it's disappointing for vendors and shoppers, but public safety comes first. They're hoping conditions get better in time for next week's market. The Village of Hobart is putting the brakes on a new data center project for at least a year. Village leaders unanimously approved a moratorium while they take a look at how those facilities could affect utilities, roads, emergency services, and future growth. The board says it wants permanent rules in place before considering any additional proposals. If you live in Kaukauna, your police department is no longer using Flock Safety license plate cameras. City leaders voted not to renew the contract after reviewing it. Police say they'll continue using other investigative tools and partnerships with neighboring agencies when they're working to solve crimes. There's a new district attorney in Oconto County. Governor Tony Evers has appointed Joshua Dryack to the job. Dryack most recently served as an assistant DA in Outagamie County and replaces Hannah Schuchart, who was appointed to the Oconto County Circuit Court. Hot, humid weather continues across the state. Heat index values are expected to climb back into the 90s again. Health officials say drink lots of water, take frequent breaks if you're outside, and check on older family members, neighbors, and anyone who doesn't have reliable air conditioning. Wisconsin Public Service also suggests closing blinds during the afternoon and waiting until evening to use ovens and other appliances that add heat inside your home. If you're planning a weekend camping trip, you might want to reserve your spot soon. The Department of Natural Resources says many state park campgrounds are filling up quickly as families continue taking advantage of the summer season. In Washington, Acting Attorney General Todd Blanche spent the day answering questions before the Senate Judiciary Committee during his confirmation hearing to become the nation's next Attorney General. Senators questioned him on Justice Department policies and several high-profile investigations. The committee is expected to continue reviewing his nomination before deciding whether to send it to the full Senate. Another issue lawmakers are returning to is government funding. Congress is back in session after the July 4th recess, with appropriations bills, spending measures, other legislation on the agenda before lawmakers leave for their August break. And if you're flying in the weeks ahead, airlines continue urging travelers to get to the airport early. Summer travel remains strong nationwide, and carriers say allowing extra time can help avoid delays at security checkpoints and check-in counters. More news can be found at WTAQ.com.
6: 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He's here. 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
5: The major averages ending higher following a softer-than-expected wholesale inflation report for June, which followed Tuesday's Cool Consumer Price Index report. Rate hike odds are falling after this week's inflation data. Shares of Apple hitting an all-time high with its stock up 4%. Its artificial intelligence system has secured government approval in China, clearing a major roadblock for the iPhone maker to introduce this service in the world's largest smartphone market. Software stocks also advanced, though high-flying memory and storage stocks sank as the overall chip sector gave back some of the previous session's gains. And shares of IBM fell nearly 3% after tanking 25% on Tuesday on dismal preliminary financial results. The Dow up 150 points, the Nasdaq higher by 162, S&P 500 up 29. That's your Fox Business Report. I'm Hillary Barsky, invested in you.
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7: U.S. forces disable an oil tanker. I'm Lisa Lacerra, Fox News. It happened in the Gulf of Arabia. The military says the ship was trying to break the reimposed blockade of Iranian ports. President Trump in Carlisle, Pennsylvania this afternoon telling defense contractors...
8: The Islamic Republic of Iran is not happy right now.
7: The president again saying Iran wants to settle the conflict. The U.S. strike Iranians... The U.S. struck Iranian targets twice today. The president has said the new strikes are a retaliation for Iran taking aim at civilian ships in the Strait of Hormuz. And the president posting on Truth Social a short time ago that Iran has allowed an American citizen who was wrongfully detained in December 2024 to leave the country. He says the woman who was not identified is outside of Iran and is in good condition. Texas Governor Greg Abbott with an update on the status and potential danger of floods in the southern part of his state.
9: To quantify the potential danger, Governor Abbott made a comparison to what fell on the 4th of July last year during the deadly Camp Mystic floods.
10: Rainfall of 20.29 inches. The expected rainfall during this rainstorm is expected to be more than 30 inches.
9: Governor Abbott said there is a growing number of rescues that have saved lives. Louisiana and Oklahoma have sent crews to assist as this weather system moves through.
7: Fox's Gernal Scott, the Coast Guard has called off the search for three people missing nearly a day after a boat carrying 20 family members and friends as part of a memorial service capsized in the waters of San Francisco Bay near Alcatraz. Rescuers had scoured 950 square nautical miles. One person had been pulled from the water yesterday but later died. 18 others were rescued after the boat took on water and rolled over before sinking. 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